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2: Every so often, a scary disease makes headlines. Ebola, hantavirus, and it's easy to feel a wave of anxiety. So I wanted to give you some perspective from infectious disease experts. For the average person, the risk from these exotic viruses is essentially non-existent. As one expert put it, every virus has its own personality. So Ebola, for example, only spreads through direct contact with the bodily fluids of someone who's already very sick. So which germs do deserve your attention? The everyday ones, the viruses behind colds and flu and COVID and RSV, stomach bugs like norovirus and measles, which is wildly contagious and making a comeback. The good news is your defenses are simple and they work. Wash your hands a lot, stay up to date on your vaccines, and in certain settings, don't be shy about masking up. I'm Dr. Sanjay Gupta, helping you live a better life.
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7: Big week one in the NFL for both New York teams. The Giants stunned the Cowboys on Sunday Night Football. The Jets beat the Titans. Less stunning than the Giants over the Cowboys, but a win is a win. It's the first time since 2009 that both New York City teams have started 1-0. And given the historical significance of this weekend to that city, I think it's really cool that both teams got the win. A dead day.
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0: morning, Ann Arbor, Michigan. Happy Monday, everybody. It is Monday, September 14th, 2026. It's a Michigan Monday here on the Michigan Insider on the Big 1050 WTK online at thebig1050.com. Michigan Monday means plays of the game, players of the game, and more. 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Monster moment of the game with Monster Cheese Service of Ann Arbor. The recruiting roundup and more in the 7 o'clock hour. Talking line play with Will Heiniger and the mayor of Michigan Twitter, Scott Bell, in the 8 o'clock hour. And then Monday morning quarterback, Denard Robinson, brought to you by Golden Limousine, coming up at the 9 o'clock hour here on the Michigan Insider on the Big 1050 WTK online at thebig1050.com. The Michigan Wolverines took care of business on Saturday. They get the victory, 17-10. And remember last week, I know you remember last week, a lot of conversation about how far from expectation Michigan performed in game one, in particular on the offensive side of the ball. But in game one, Michigan performed so far from expectation that there had to be some sort of a reverting back to the mean and then trying to figure out what this Michigan football team was going to look like. We went into the game on Saturday really with a lot of question marks and not really necessarily knowing what we were going to see. But what we ended up seeing was kind of the game, the performance, the style of play. We'd like to see more in the passing game, and that's coming along. We'd like to see more in the run game from the running backs, and that'll be coming along. But a gritty play to your strengths, which is defense and special teams and your quarterback's athleticism, and play to that style and get a big win at home, which is what happened on Saturday when Michigan beat Oklahoma 17-10. The Wolverines are now up to 19th in both polls. They were unranked in the AP poll, and they were 24th in the coaches poll. I mean, there's at least two clowns that vote in the AP poll that have Oklahoma ranked and Michigan not. Anybody that is in articles that they're saying Michigan is either 2-0 with an asterisk, or actually saying they're 1-1, or they're saying Western Michigan is 1-1, but really 2-0, which is what Pat Forty wrote in Sports Illustrated on SI.com. Stuart Mandel had some ridiculous comment on The Athletic, and they're not the only ones. But anyone that's still, any member of the media that's still saying that Michigan is 1-1 or putting an asterisk next to their 2-0 is outing themselves as having an anti-Michigan or an anti-Big Ten agenda. Because that conversation is over, and yes, Michigan beat Western Michigan. It was an ugly win, but a win in a 60-minute game. And then Michigan went out and took care of business against a good Oklahoma team. And no, they're not very good commentary from after the game is nonsense. Oklahoma's offense probably should have been better than it was, but you have to give a lot of that credit to the Michigan defense. And the Oklahoma defense is very good. Brent Venables is one of the best defensive coaches in America. He runs a lot of stuff. He throws a lot of things at you. And Michigan was able to counter it just enough to win the game 17-10 on Saturday at Michigan Stadium. You put some Bryce runs in there. There were 18 Bryce runs in the game officially. Some of them were scrambles. Some of them were reads. Some of them were designed quarterback runs. And he should have had a few more. Coach Witt, after the game, he said it was absolutely part of the game plan. Talking about quarterback runs, it should have been a few more. We had some reads that were pull reads, but our young running back was clamping down the ball so Bryce couldn't get it out of there. And so there were... I know late in the game, there was Michigan needed a short pickup to get a first down, third and, I don't remember the specific number, but it was third and short, and ends up being a handoff to Hyder. And I remember writing it in my notes going, that probably should have been a keep, and it should have been a keep, but that wasn't necessarily on the quarterback. And that's something we'll talk to Denard about this morning during Monday Morning Quarterback, and we'll talk to Al about later this week during the Michigan Football Breakdown. Is in the read game, when the quarterback puts the ball in the belly of the running back, and sometimes it's a pull and sometimes it's a give, and that mesh point, and it's essentially a nonverbal conversation between the running back and the quarterback. The quarterback has to make that decision, but the running back is a part of that decision making. And if the running back doesn't let the ball loose, he's going to keep it. And so the running back has to be able to read that as well and know when to keep, when to give, and when to allow the quarterback to keep the football and get upfield. Or if it's a dive run, then the quarterback to get around the edge and do their thing that way. And so there's still a work in progress, no question about it. But that was a really interesting comment after the game, because there were a couple of times during the game where you're like, man, that should have been a keep. And then you realize it wasn't necessarily on the quarterback for not making the decision to keep or to give, but that the running back had an impact on that as well. So something really important to watch. The question is, where do you kind of go from here with Bryce at quarterback? Because his running numbers are very good. His passing numbers were okay, he made some big plays in the pass game. There were a couple other ones in there that there was a J.G. Buchanan drop, which is a very rare drop in there for him. There was one or two others that maybe should have been caught, and the numbers would look slightly better. But Bryce better in the pass game, not anywhere close where they want it to be. The question kind of popped to my mind when you think back to what Cam Newton looked like at Auburn. Now, I'm not talking about a Heisman campaign this year as a sophomore, just a physical running with the ball quarterback that can pick his spots to beat you through the air, but being more dominant on the ground more than anything else. And it's kind of what it looked like on Saturday. And obviously a much rawer version than what Cam Newton looked like later in his career at Auburn and off to the NFL. But Bryce at 19 as a sophomore, that's what it probably should kind of look like. So I kind of looked like that in the game on Saturday when the Wolverines got the win. Bryce was really good with his feet. He was really able to use his feet to control the game with Michigan on the offensive side of the ball. No, it was not a great game, and we'll discuss this coming up and bring your A game brought to you by Knight Steakhouse. It was not an A performance, but Bryce's performance on that side of the field, his performance leading the offense, is the reason why they scored the first touchdown. And they were able to put some points on the board and put some yards on the board. Bryce's ability to run the football was a huge part of that. Obviously, the second touchdown came on the hands of the defense. Probably, maybe that turnover, the monster moment of the game, brought to you by Monster Cheese Service of Ann Arbor. That's my guess for later on in the show. Coming up at the 7 o'clock hour. Coming up in the next segment, we'll get to the drive of the game brought to you by Brighton Ford. The defensive play of the game brought to you by Chap On-Site Fueling. The offensive play of the game brought to you by Bud Light. And the gem of the game brought to you by Lewis Jewelers. Plus, we will get to bring your A game brought to you by Knight Steakhouse. We'll bring the design of the game brought to you by Chelsea Lumber. All that and more still to come here on the Michigan Insider on the Big 1050 WTKA. Online at the Big1050.com. But do want to mention that congratulations are also in order to Sam Webb, because for the first time this season, in the second game of the season, he got his lock of the game, which is brought to you by Station 300 on Woodland in Saline. 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Sam's lock of the game for the game on Saturday was that Michigan was going to outrush their week one total in game two against Oklahoma. Their week one total was 106. Their week two total was 152. He got his lock of the week in the third quarter. And obviously a lot of that had to do with Bryce Underwood, because he had 87 of the rushing yards for the Wolverines. So he had about a little over half of Michigan's rushing yards. And obviously he had well over three quarters of the rushing yards that Sam needed to get his lock. But Jordan Marshall, 11 for 32 with a long of 8. Savion Hyder, 8 for 6 with a long of 5. So he obviously had a couple of runs in the backfield. Those two where there should have been keeps and they were takes on the read game probably were a big part of that. Bryson Cuzdahl had 3 second half carries for 12 yards. The running game from the main running backs just was not able to get it done. They had 22 combined carries for 50 yards. You can't have your running backs go 22 for 50. Along with the quarterback. Now, Bryce having 18 for 87 and a touchdown, that's going to be maybe probably the norm. Now, again, how many of those are quarterback-designed runs? How many of those are reads? How many of those are scrambles? That might vary from game to game, and that number could actually fluctuate and go higher based on if the reads are, you know, are properly kept, or, you know, how that works in how the defense kind of dictates that part of it. But the running game needs to be better than 22 carries for 50 yards. The running back game needs to be better than that. And we'll talk probably a fair amount, especially with Will Heiniger coming up in the 8 o'clock hour, when we talk line play, because in the run game, especially with that running back run game, a lot of times it really comes down to one guy. Maybe sometimes it's two, because it could be a combo block and a guy doesn't necessarily get to the second level, and so they don't make either of the blocks. And so sometimes it's more than one guy, but sometimes it's just a tight end or a fullback that's not making a block, and you're one block away from a 1 yard gain or a 2 yard gain or a 3 yard gain turning into a 7, 12, 15, 20 yard gain, or maybe even more. Now, the next part of that also has to do with how you get your blocking on the outside by your wide receivers. And if you go back and watch Bryce's touchdown in the first half of the game when Michigan took their 7-0 lead, Bryce got some really good blocking, obviously up front, but also got some pretty solid receiving from the he got some pretty solid blocking from the receiving core on the outside as well. That's a key part of your running game, is to get that outside blocking. But for Michigan, it's to get it started in the beginning part, just the starting point of the running game to get it started. They've got to be better at the point of attack at the offensive line. There are too many times where you see they ask guards to make a pull and the guards can't get there, or they're running a jet sweep and the guard who's supposed to be accelerating and pushing off the line gets blown backwards into the direction of where the jet sweep is running, and the guy is taken off track. That also has an impact in the pass game, not just in the run game, because you have a guy going in motion or a guy coming behind the line of scrimmage to make a play, and the lineman gets blown up. It takes people off track. And so the guards in particular need to be better and more stout at the point of attack. It's not just on them. There were penalties at center. There were other issues elsewhere along the offensive line. And it seems like it's one guy most of the time when there is an issue in the run game. It's generally just that one guy. If he just makes that one block, if that one guy makes the one block. And then, of course, in the read part of the read option game, when they're running read plays and running RPOs, you've got to make the proper reads. And as I said earlier, that's not just about the quarterback making the right reads. That's a big part of it. But it's also about the running back quarterback communication on that mesh point. And there were a couple of times where Bryce's number should probably have been at 20 carries instead of 18. And he probably would have been closer to 100 yards if those two pulls and those two reads end up being pulls and not gives, when they probably should have been, not probably, when they should have been pulls, because you had the ends crashing onto the running back. And it doesn't always guarantee that the play is going to work the other direction either. When you go back and watch, but it does seem like when you have, say, 3rd and 1 and the running back gets caught in the backfield, if the ball is kept by the quarterback, and as Coach Wood said after the game, they were reads that were supposed to, that were pull reads, and they were misdiagnosed more by the running back than by the quarterback, but they both have to get it right, or you end up with either TFLs on the wrong decision, or you end up with a ball on the turf, and you end up with fumbles, because that mesh point is a lot of work goes into that mesh point. A lot of conversation, both verbally and nonverbal communication, goes in there. So they got to get that a little bit tighter, as far as that part is concerned. But Sam did get his lock of the week, brought to you by Station 300 in Saline, and that happened in the third quarter. And Michigan went on to win the game 17-10 on Saturday. Saturday was a pretty good day of college football. It's funny because there was a lot of conversation about how it was not a very good day in the Big Ten. And it's true. The Big Ten is not off to a great start this season overall when it comes to power conference versus power conference competition, because in week 2, the Big Ten was 2-5 against Power Four competition. So far this season, the SEC is 8-2 against Power Four competition. Yes, Michigan is one of those two. The ACC is 5-6. The Big 12 is 4-7. The Big Ten is 3-6. Of course, one of those six is Ohio State, so we're not unhappy about that at all, because that was a thoroughly enjoyable game of football to watch on Saturday night. It was Ohio State, Oklahoma, and Oregon, the big three O's, if you will, of college football. Oregon being the newest of those as far as being in that conversation. But the last time Ohio State, Oregon, and Oklahoma all lost in the same day was actually not that long ago. It was less than 4 years ago. It was November 26, 2022. And I bring this up because on that day, Oregon lost their rivalry game to Oregon State. Oklahoma lost to Texas Tech. And Michigan beat Ohio State. The common thread in the last two times Ohio State, Oklahoma, and Oregon lost on the same day, the common thread, of course, is a victory by Michigan. Back in November of 22, it was Michigan over Ohio State. And, of course, on Saturday, it was the Michigan 17-10 victory over Oklahoma that puts Michigan back up at the rankings. And, again, the rankings don't really matter all that much at this stage of the season. Just keep winning, and the rest of it will take care of itself. Speaking of winning, or maybe not winning, since 2004, AP number one teams were, since 2004, heading into Saturday night, AP number one teams were 197-0 when holding a 20-point lead at any point in the fourth quarter. 197-0 since 2004 that the AP number one team in the country holding at least a 20-point lead in any point in the fourth quarter. They had 197 wins and 0 losses until Saturday night. Ohio State had 87 straight wins when they were up 14-plus points at the half. It was the second largest lead squandered in Ohio State history. It's the first time that Ohio State has ever blown a 17-point halftime lead and a 20-point fourth quarter lead. And Saturday night was a glorious watch of college football. To be honest, not for three quarters. For three quarters, the story was going to be written about Arch Manning not being the guy and Sark not being able to get his team over the hump. And I can think about all the things that were what the why you thought that that game was going the direction that it was. And that game looked over. And then that fourth quarter, what a difference. Wow, what a fun game on Saturday night. So great day of college football on Saturday. And I'd have to say that Michigan and Texas fans would agree with each other, starting with a Michigan victory over Oklahoma 17-10 earlier in the day during the big noon kickoff. And then the night game, Texas wins at Ohio over Ohio State down in Columbus, Austin. And one of the things that also showed, it's really hard to go on the road and win in college football. It's really hard to go on the road and win in college football. But few teams did it. And thankfully, Oklahoma was not one of them, and neither was Ohio State. And Oklahoma State fans had a great day, too, for that matter, because they hate Oklahoma, and they love themselves some Oklahoma State. And Oklahoma State had a great victory over Oregon. That was a bad loss for the Big Ten. Great win for Oklahoma State. And so I have to imagine the Oklahoma State fans were pretty had a pretty good Saturday as well. Of course, we're focused on our squad. We'll get to the plays of the game, starting with the drive of the game on the other side of the break as we continue here on our Michigan Monday on the Michigan Insider on the Big 1050 WTKA, online at thebig1050.com.
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0: Welcome back inside the Ann Arbor studios of the Big 1050 WTKA online at thebig1050.com. It is time to relive Saturday's game once again here with the plays of the game here on the Michigan Insider. And the game got off to, actually, defense got off to a pretty decent start. They did give up a first down on the first possession, but on third and three from the Oklahoma 47, as they're trying to convert for their second first down of the game, John Henry Daly records his first Michigan sack of his career, getting the ball, forcing a fourth and long and forcing a punt. And Michigan got the ball for the first time. Early on in the game, we saw the difference in Oklahoma's success on first down, setting up second and two or second and three. On Michigan's side, it set up third and nine. Now they were able to get a defensive pass interference to convert a first down. They had a third and six where they were able to get a Bryce Underwood run for 15 yards for a first down. But then after a penalty and not much yardage gain, they had a third and 19 right around midfield, just as they crossed over midfield. And then they were unable to do anything with the ball at that point, and they turned punted the ball away back to Oklahoma. But the defense did their job. Now, the defense did their job a couple of times. So Oklahoma gets the ball first and 10. Again, winning on first down because it was second and four. But on third and four, the Michigan defense does a great does their job. They force, with good coverage, they force an incomplete pass. And Zeke Berry was in coverage on third down. They forced a three and out. But penalty on the 82-yard punt by Oklahoma. Man, that would have been a field flipping of the field. Ended up they flipping it by, flipped it more because of what Michigan ended up doing. The Michigan tried to block the punt. They did not block it. There was a running into the kicker. Because it was third and four, it was a it was enough for a first down. And then again, winning on first down because that next next play got 6 yards, second and four. Setting up third and short eventually, which they convert. Now, the next first down, first and 10, goes backwards, and that is what you're trying to do on first down, get it behind the chain. Second and 11 from the Oklahoma 40, third and 11 from the Oklahoma 40, fourth and 11 after an incomplete pass to the tight end, and there's a punt. There was another flag. I think we all had a moment where we were like, "Whoa!" But the flag was pulled up, picked up, because he was blocked into it. And that gets us to our first play of the game. 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And so for Michigan, they get the ball back at their own 9-yard line. And I think we all kind of had this realization at this point. We're at the stage of the season early on where this developing offense under Jason Beck, they're probably not going to have very many, especially against really good defenses, which Oklahoma has. You're probably not going to have that many 11, 12, 13 play drives where you get 91 yards and move all the way down the field. If you're going to go 91 yards for a touchdown, you're probably going to need some big chunk plays along the way and have some successes with some big plays. And that's what happened on this possession. So on first and 10, also penalties getting in your way. And we'll talk about penalties being an issue for this team, because that is something that has to get cleaned up. But Michigan on first down, they pick up just a few yards. So not winning on first down, second and 7, then a penalty, second and 12. They pick up 7 yards to make a third and 5, but in a penalty is third and 10. But this is where you need those big plays. And so third and 10 from the Michigan 9, they were right back to where they started after picking up 10 yards in plays, but they had 10 yards in penalties. But on third and 10 from the 9, Bryce finds J.J. Buchanan, who was breaking free, and he was able to pick up 36 yards. So how do you, well, first of all, that's how you get out from behind your own end zone, is you get a big play up the middle and have a big gainer. But you need these big plays to move the ball down the field when you're not going to be able to get 6, 7, 8 yards of play. And as I said, to have a 12, 13, 14 play drive, it's probably not going to happen, especially when your first down plays keep getting you 3 yards. Because the first down was a 3-yard run for Savion Hyder. The next first down was a 3-yard run for Jordan Marshall, which set up second and 7. But this is another way to get the ball down the field, and maybe you don't have a complete pass. But Andrew Marshall was flying down the field. He was open down the field. Bryce puts a great ball down the field to hit, throw it to him, and the defensive back makes the really smart decision. It was a great play by the defensive back. He grabbed Andrew Marsh by the 3 and did not allow him to make the catch, so pass interference. Because that's a touchdown. That's a 52-yard touchdown if it is not, if there's no penalty. If he doesn't grab him, if he just goes, that's a 52-yard touchdown. Instead, it's a 15-yard penalty. So really smart play by the defender for Oklahoma, which brings the ball up to the Oklahoma 38-yard line. And I guess that would be actually, officially they called it 36. So I guess up to the 37-yard line officially. And so it was first and 10 at the 37. Bryce looked for J.J. Buchanan, but J.J., a very rare maybe drop. Inability to hold on to the football, whatever you want to call it, very rare for that to happen with J.J. Buchanan. But that sets up second and 7 from the Oklahoma 37, and this is the capper of the drive of the game. Because, again, in order to have big, long scoring drives, you're going to have big plays. They had a 36-yard. They had the 36-yard pass to J.J. Buchanan. They had the 15-yard flag. That would have been a 50-yard touchdown. And then they had this final play, the capper of the drive, a 37-yard touchdown by Bryce Underwood, showing off his athleticism. The drive of the game brought to you by Brighton Ford. The end of it sounded like this.
1: Second down and 10 for Michigan from the Oklahoma 38-yard line. Good throw from Bryce. Goes QB run here on this play. Bryce Underwood with some room. Comes to the near side. Bryce Underwood 20, 15, 10. Bryce going for the pylon. Touchdown, Wolverines. Bryce Underwood with a 38-yard quarterback run. And Michigan takes a 6-0 lead here at the Big House.
0: And they add the extra point to make it 7-0. A 6-play, 91-yard drive that took 3 minutes and 40 seconds with 47 seconds to go in the first quarter. It is 7-0 Michigan. And Michigan was going to hold that lead for a little while longer, because at the end of the first quarter into the second quarter, Michigan is able to force turnover. First turnover by the Michigan defense this season. Chris Bracey punches out a football on second and 7 from the Michigan 46. It was a swing pass at Michigan. Bracey's able to punch it out. Troy Bowles is able to recover it. And it was a really good job by Bracey, because he actually had a chance to make a tackle in the backfield for a TFL. He misses the tackle. He continues his pursuit of the football, and he's able to recover with this pursuit, force the fumble, and then Troy Bowles recover the football for Michigan at their own 29-yard line, unfortunately for Michigan, as they move the ball up to the Oklahoma side of the field. They eventually get to a 3rd and 8, and they call an option pitch, but there was no room for Hyder to make anything happen with that one, and he actually lost a couple of yards. He put the ball on the turf. Thankfully, he recovered it, but that was not a well-blocked, well-executed play on 3rd and 8 from the Oklahoma 38. Ends up being 4th and 10 from the Oklahoma 40, and a 39-yard punt by Cam Brown, who we'll discuss a little bit more here coming up on the show, because, man, Cam Brown was great as a weapon, as the punter for Michigan in this game. Oklahoma's next possession, defense standing tall, 3 and out. 1st and 10. They actually got a little bit of lucky on the 1st and 10 play, because it was a fade on a back shoulder throw. The wide receiver never looked. Now, I'm not sure he would have made the play anyway. There was pretty decent coverage on the play, but those back shoulder throws on the fades are sometimes just receivers' best friends. And he never came back for the ball, which is Michigan's benefit. On 2nd and 10, a 3-yard run, setting up 3rd and 7. And then Eno Etta forcing some pressure. Some pressure, forcing a rollout and a bad throw and an incompletion. So a 3 and out by the Michigan defense gets the ball back for Michigan at their own 44-yard line. So a good defense playing the field position game, gets Michigan on short field, and they're able to move the ball 11 plays, 34 yards. So as I said, they might be able to string 11 plays together, but they only went 34 yards. And they eventually have a 3rd and 5 they're able to convert, but they have a 3rd and 14 after a penalty that ends up setting up the field goal that they take a 10-0 lead with 2:28 to go in the first half. The going 11 plays, 5 minutes, 8 seconds, eating some clock, doing a good job keeping John Mateer off the field. You'd like to see them go a little further than 34 yards, but they were able to make it a 2-score game with just under 2.5 minutes to go in the first half. You have to imagine that the one goal at this stage, knowing that Michigan's going to get the ball to start the second half, you do not want to give up points. You'd like to just get the ball back to start the second half with a 10-0 lead and try to add to it from there. The defense did give up a 1st down on 3rd and 3. Again, that was not winning 1st down. Michigan won 1st down. There was a pump fake on a quarterback run, and John Henry Dalen and Oedo were there for a tackle for loss on 1st down. But on 2nd down, another John Mateer run made it 3rd and 3, and he converted another quarterback run, converted the 1st down there. But a little bit later, there was 31 seconds, actually 26 seconds left. It was 3rd and 7, and there was a quarterback run, for Oklahoma that Michigan well diagnosed, and they were able to shut that down. Michigan calls timeout with 21 seconds to go on 4th and 9. It was not to get the ball back to make anything happen. It was the ball was at midfield, basically, and you call timeout with 21 seconds on 4th and 9, because if you don't call timeout, you allow for a Hail Mary pass. Because they'll call timeout with 2 seconds left on 4th down and 1 run last play. if you call timeout with 21 seconds to go in the half with Michigan, which Michigan did, it forces the punt because they're not going to call Hail Mary on with 20 or even try to go for a first down there. Because if they don't get it, Michigan's going to have the ball near midfield with, you know, 15 seconds to go and they can try to get in the field goal range. So smart decision by the coaching staff to call that timeout with 21 seconds to go. Force the punt. Michigan gets the ball back, and then they take a knee, and they line up for a knee formation, but they actually ran the ball for 6 yards, and the clock ran out. It was 10-0 Michigan at the half. So pretty solid half of Michigan football. Pretty solid half, first half of Michigan football. You're playing a really stout defense that throws a lot of things at your quarterback, and you were pretty solid, but Michigan did not come out of the gates in the second half against Western Michigan strongly. You were hoping to come out of the second half strongly in this one, and that is not what happened. They've got to be better of coming out of halftime. Not sure what the answer to that question to that is. That's obviously something that that Witt and his coaching staff are going to have to figure out, because the offense comes out, and despite the fact that Kuz picks up 7 yards on first down to set up second and three, Michigan gets a third and two. Fourth and two, and it's a three and out. They have to punt the ball away. Not how you want to come out to start the second half. You have a 10-0 lead. You'd love to add to it. A field goal would be okay. A touchdown, making it a three-score game. That's an ideal scenario, but unfortunately, Michigan's unable to do that. And counter that, Oklahoma's able to, they only had one third down on their next possession. They had third and eight, and this is the big play to Rocky Beer. Rocky Beers, he is a really good tight end. That's a guy at the next level that I'd love to have on my team. He was a weapon, number 81, the tight end for Oklahoma. He made a big play for them coming out of their own end zone on third and eight to get them set up for a first down. And then eventually a miscommunication on second and six from the Michigan 22. There was confusion before the snap, and a wide open offensive player down the seam for Oklahoma. Touchdown, 10-7. Michigan has the lead still after an 8-play, 90-yard, 5-minute, 1-second drive by Oklahoma. The lone touchdown that the Michigan defense has given up so far this season. There was 8:30 to go in the third quarter. Not a great possession by the defense. You're going to have a possession like that every game. You should expect to have a possession where you give up some points or have some things go against you defensively. But if there's one, you're doing a pretty good job. And this defense did a pretty darn good job. 10-7 game, 8:30 to go in the third quarter. Michigan gets the ball. And the offense actually starts to move a little bit. They move a little bit anyway. Well, they have the third and four. They get to the fourth and one. They go for it. Quarterback sneak first down. Then they pick up 15 yards on a tuck and run by Bryce. It was one of his smartest decisions of the game. It was first and 10 at their own 36. He pumps. He looks. Nothing open. He runs. Good coverage. You run. You have one read, you have two reads, you're the third read running if you have that space to go. And that sets, that brings up Michigan to right around midfield. Michigan crosses midfield on the next play. They have a third and three where they bring in the Rhino formation, set. They run a Wildcat with Jordan Marshall for first down. So they were moving the ball down the field, but on third and seven from the Oklahoma 31, free rusher came right at Bryce, and they had blocked left, and he never saw him coming from the right, and that sack took Michigan out of field goal range, but another punt down to the 1 yard line. Unfortunately for Michigan, their defense, bend but don't break. A couple of big plays in there. Again, Rocky Beers, big play, 43 yards, and that flipped the field. And that eventually set up Oklahoma to kick their game-tying touchdown with 11:49 to go in the game. Tight end was a huge weapon for Oklahoma. Defending tight ends, something that Michigan's going to obviously go back and see what went right, what went wrong. And they did a good job as the game wound down, but there were a couple of big plays in there that they gave up to the tight end position that cost Michigan in the end. It cost them 10 points because that was the big play to get out of their own end zone on the previous drive and the touchdown drive. And then this field goal possession, the big play that swung field position was again to the quarterback. Michigan gets the ball back in a 10-10 game, and you start to sense the momentum flipping. The momentum has flipped. Oklahoma had won the third quarter. They outscored Michigan 7-0 in the third quarter, and then they had the first 3 points of the fourth quarter. John Mateer was perfect in the third quarter. Michigan could not generate enough consistency in their offense to put points on the board in the third quarter. And all of a sudden, you go from a 10-0 lead to a tie game, 10-10, and it's now 11:49 to go in the game. And you're trying to figure out how does your team get their momentum back. On first down, Bryce loses a yard. Now, the offensive line did not give him a chance on that play at all. Second down was a nice slant pass to Jalen Hoffman for 9 yards. But that on third and two, this was one of those bad reads, and again, bad decision, but really more so on the running back. I wrote in the notes in the immediacy that, you know, got to keep it there. But actually, this is one of those where Hyder squeezed the ball too tightly and he should have let the ball go and allowed Bryce to keep it and potentially get up the middle and pick up a couple of yards and a first down. But instead, they lose 4 yards, three and out. Michigan gives the ball back to Oklahoma. But we finally get to another play of the game. That's our defensive play of the game, brought to you by CHAP On-Site Fueling. 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First and 10, 1 yard run for Oklahoma. Second and 9, a deep seam pass that was high and incomplete, forcing 3rd and 9 from the Oklahoma 16. And Jahir Hill, who had made a bad play earlier in the game, I know we're all very familiar with his play, his undisciplined play where he picked up the penalty on the 15-yard personal foul penalty when Oklahoma was down at their own 2-yard line, and it got him out of inside their own the shadows of their own end zone, but he made up for it. And that was one of the themes of this game, is that guys that made big mistakes, penalties, which were costly, or maybe missing a block, they came back and made a big play. And this is the one where Jahir Hill made a big play, the defensive play of the game, a huge INT in the fourth quarter for the Michigan defense.
1: Sooner split 3 receivers wide left. Beers, keep your eye on him to the right. On this 3rd down and 9. From their own 21, Mateer takes the snap, back to pass, stepping up in the pocket, delivers, and it's picked off! It's picked off! Going the other way is Jahir Hill inside the 5, and he's knocked out of bounds at the Oklahoma 3-yard line! Shug jumped the route and takes it back and sets up the Michigan offense, 1st and goal.
0: They were at the 6-yard line. Bryce keeps it for 5, setting up 2nd and goal from the 1 for our offensive play of the game, which is brought to you by Bud Light, official game day partner of the Big 1050 WTKA.
1: They bring in Avery Gatch late as they go heavy set here from the 1. Bryce under center here. 2nd and goal. Snap. Handoff. Jordan Marshall running left, fighting for the goal line. Get in! Touchdown, Wolverines! From 1 yard out, the senior from Cincinnati gives Michigan a 16-10 lead.
0: They add the extra point, 17-10, with 7:53 to go in regulation. And I say that for a reason, although thankfully it didn't go to overtime. 2 plays, 6 yards, 47 seconds. Michigan now back on top in a game where they definitely lost momentum. They lost the momentum in the third quarter, early fourth quarter, but Michigan never trailed in this one. They regained the lead. They regained momentum. They were up 17-10 with 7:53 to go in the game. Oklahoma gets the ball. They are able to get a first down on a 2nd and 8 from... John Mateer had a run, but he was able to pick up 11 yards on a run to get out to the Oklahoma 38. They actually got out to the Oklahoma 40, but a holding penalty on 3rd and 8 makes it 3rd and 18. And then Michigan's able to get a stop on 3rd and 18, forcing a punt on 4th and 11 to get the ball back to Michigan. And this is where the teams trade 3/4 and outs. Michigan's offense goes 3 and out. Jordan Marshall for 3, Bryce for 2, Hyder for 3. And it's 4th and 2 at the Michigan. They were pinned back at the 1-yard line.

0: Unfortunately, after a 2-yard run and an Oklahoma timeout and then a 4-yard run and a 2-minute timeout, it's 3rd and 4 and Jordan Marshall gets stuffed and Michigan has to punt the ball back. Michigan lets the clock run all the way down to 1:14. They call timeout. They punt the ball down to the 5. There was a short return. It was at the 15. And with 1:06 to go, Oklahoma has to go 85 yards to tie or win the game. And they have no timeouts, and the Michigan defense just needs to make one final play. And after a 22-yard scramble by John Mateer, gets Oklahoma out to the 37-yard line. They have 1st and 10, short pass, quick tackle. And then after a false start penalty, a very costly false start penalty, because that play went, gained 3 yards. And that 3-yard pass play ended up taking 32 seconds off the clock. 10 of those were from the 10-second runoff. But with 25 seconds to go, there was a deep pass and just incomplete. They were looking for beers, not a surprise, and great coverage by Michigan. Chase Taylor was there. There was another defender there as well. I don't remember who it was, but Chase Taylor made a nice defensive play to knock it down on 2nd and 12, setting up 3rd and 12, and what turns out to be the final play of the game, which is the gem of the game, brought to you by Lewis Jewelers, where Ann Arbor gets engaged, 300 South Maple Road near the Westgate Shopping Plaza, proud partners of Michigan Athletics and the Big 1050 WTK. There's 25 seconds left in the game. You don't expect this to be the last play of the game, but there's one way to end it. Get a sack. And that's exactly what the Michigan defense did, led by Nate Marshall. The gem of the game, brought to you by Lewis Jewelers, was the capper of Michigan's victory.
1: 3rd down and 12 for the Sooners with 17 seconds to go. Mateer takes the snap, back to pass. Wolverines bring 4. He's in trouble, and down he goes. The clock is running with 10 seconds to go. Mateer getting up slowly. 6 seconds to go. Oklahoma's got to hustle. 4, 3, 2, 1. That's the ball game. The Wolverines, a week ago, everybody was talking about them for all the wrong reasons, and today they will be talking about them for all the right reasons, as Michigan has upset Oklahoma here at the Big House.
0: Michigan wins 17-10. That was your gem of the game. We have more of our game recap, including Bring Your A Game, brought to you by Knight Steakhouse. Your design of the game, brought to you by Chelsea Lumber. Of course, in the 8 o'clock hour, or the 7 o'clock hour, the monster moment of the game with Monster Tree Service of Ann Arbor. All that and more, including Denard Robinson, Monday morning quarterback Denard Robinson, in the 9 o'clock hour, brought to you by Golden Limousine here on the Michigan Insider. And as we go to the break, first chances to win for this week. We could jam and joke. 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

0: 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And design of the game is kind of like this conversation, these equal sides of the coin, if you will. On the offensive side of the ball, the whole thing, it seemed like, was about designing ways to get Bryce comfortable. How to get Bryce comfortable, make him comfortable in, you know, under center, behind center, whatever you want to call it. Because we've talked a lot, we spent a ton of time over the past week talking about what they're seeing on State Street and the disconnect of getting it to Main Street. And how do they get that connection? How do they bring what they're seeing on State Street and getting it to State Street? So what do you do to make him comfortable? Obviously, a big part of that was to add elements of the quarterback run game. And there were designed runs. There were reads. There were also when you're asked to throw the football, when he's asked to drop back and throw the football, there are times where it's make your first read, make your second read. And if neither of those guys are open, run. And that was and we saw that a couple times in the game as well, where he looked at his first option, he looked at his second option, neither of them were open, and he said, you know what, time to tuck and run. And then he goes and he picks up some yardage for either setting up second and short or third and short, or maybe he picked up a first down. And we saw that a little bit. It was not a perfect game. It was not the best game we're going to see Bryce play. We've seen him throw the ball a little bit better. But as far as moving this offense and being confident in this offense and being comfortable behind center this season, which we had not seen yet, he did not really seem comfortable behind center at all in the opening game against Western Michigan. It felt like it was, I don't say the entirety of it, but a big part of the game plan was to get Bryce comfortable behind center in this game. And that's the offensive side of the game plan, was to get him comfortable. The defensive side, obviously, from Jay Hill, was to make John Mateer as uncomfortable as absolutely possible, bringing guys from all different places, having different looks, so he, you know, having a lot of disguises, so he wasn't sure where things were going to be coming from. That was a big part of it, the disguising of the defenses. And then bringing heat from a bunch of different players, which they were able to do. It wasn't just like we saw in the first game where it was Dom Nichols in the game. And in fact, he wasn't, when it came to this game, he did have a half a sack in the game, but he wasn't that same disruptive force in this game statistically as he was in the first game. But he had a really big impact in the game. The disruptive force defensively in this game statistically was John Henry Daly, who had 8 tackles, 3 TFLs, and one of those was a sack. Very similar to the numbers that Dom Nichols had in the game last week. But the design of the game was very simple, simply stated anyway. It's not easy to do. It is not simple to do, but simply stated, the design of the game on offense was to get your quarterback comfortable. And the design of the game on the defense was to make their quarterback as uncomfortable as possible, because Bryce needed to get that confidence under his belt to go, you know, get that first building block of this offense, being comfortable in this offense in game scenarios. And now you can move forward to the next game and then beyond, because the next game, UTEP, is not really a narrative changing game. We talked about that before the game too, where whatever happened in the game against Oklahoma, it was going to be a narrative affirming or narrative changing game. And whatever narrative was coming out of the game was going to linger for 2 weeks, because you don't have, except I guess in the negative, there is no real way to change the narrative in your matchup against against an overmatched UTEP team. But in this game, Michigan was able to get Bryce pretty comfortable in the offense. And a lot of that had to do with the design quarterback run game. And we will be talking about that with Denard Robinson during Monday Morning Quarterback. We'll be talking about that coming up during Bring Your A Game, brought to you by Knight Steakhouse. But that was a big part of the design of the game, brought to you by Chelsea Lumber, was his ability was Jason Beck's ability to get Bryce comfortable behind center. And then on the other side, Jay Hill, man, he threw some great stuff at John Mateer, and John Mateer never got comfortable in the game. Now, in the end, he ended up throwing for what? He was 17 of 33 for 189. He had 13 carries for 45 yards. He was very uncomfortable the entirety of the game. You saw a lot of throws where he was feeling footsteps. He just felt it. And then feeling those footsteps, his throws were high, they were wide, they were incomplete. We saw a lot of that. And a lot of that had to do with the fact that Jay Hill was able to make him really uncomfortable with his design. And then, of course, with the execution by those guys on defense, they played a really, really, really good game on defense. 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Offensive design of the game, get Bryce as comfortable as possible. 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
1: Cook and White Heating and Cooling Newsroom, I'm Renee Vitale. Diesel prices have hit a record high in the U.S., topping $6 a gallon for the first time. AAA says the national average is now about $6.06, up from $5.85 just last week and nearly $3.71 a year ago. The surge is being driven by the war in Iran, disruptions to global oil supplies. Experts warn the higher cost of diesel could soon mean even higher prices for groceries, deliveries, and every other day goods, since diesel powers much of the nation's trucking, farming, and shipping industries. Federal judges ruled that the Trump administration's plan to cut FEMA staffing by 50% was unlawful. U.S. District Judge Susan Ilson says the Department of Homeland Security overstepped its authority by directing FEMA to reduce its workforce, violating protections Congress put in place after Hurricane Katrina. The judge also questioned the basis for the 50% figure, calling it arbitrary. The cuts were never fully carried out, although FEMA lost thousands of employees last year. Ilson has ordered the government and labor groups to work out a remedy. And more than 2 million bottles of Ricky Joy Sour Crush rolling liquid candy are being recalled nationwide because of a potential choking hazard. Federal officials say that the rollerball dispenser at the top of the bottles can detach and pose a risk, prompting the recall of products sold in blue raspberry, strawberry, green apple, and watermelon. The candies were sold at stores across the country and online through Walmart.com between January of 23 and May of 26. That's the latest from the Cook and White newsroom. 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
0: I'm Ira Weintraub with the St. Arbor Sports Update. The Michigan football team is ranked 19th in this week's AP and coaches polls following the Wolverines 17-10 win over Oklahoma on Saturday at Michigan Stadium. Also ranked from the Big Ten, Indiana is 4th in both polls. Ohio State is 6th in both polls. USC is 11th in the coaches and 12th in the AP. Penn State is 14th in the AP and 15th in the coaches. Iowa is 18th in the AP and 20th in the coaches. Oregon is 18th in the coaches and 21st in the AP. Washington is 24th in the coaches' poll. Texas is the new number one team in both polls. The Michigan football team plays its third and final non-conference game of the season this Saturday when Kyle Whittingham's Wolverines host UTEP at 3:30 at Michigan Stadium. Your game day cover starts this Saturday at 11:30 a.m. with the Chap on-site fueling countdown to kickoff live from the Bud Light Fitters Lounge on the Big 1050 WTKA. For more from Michigan football, catch Inside Michigan Football tonight at 7 o'clock on the Big 1050 WTKA. 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Oregon hosts Portland State at 10:30 Eastern Time. Then also on Saturday, Ohio State hosts Kent State at noon. Penn State hosts Buffalo at noon. Minnesota hosts Akron at noon Eastern Time. 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
3: We spent all offseason saying if the Cowboys are a little bit better on defense, they could be contenders. We didn't ask the question, what if the Cowboys are just as bad on defense? America's team lost 28-20 last night at the hands of the Giants in New York after Jackson Dart went 23 for 29, 230 yards and 3 touchdowns. I'm Drake Toll.
1: Yeah.
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0: 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Love night, love me some night steakhouse. They always bring their A game, whether it's a steakhouse or at the market. They always bring their A game. I love me some night steakhouse. So bring your A game. Let's start with special teams. I know you don't always start with special teams, but how about we start with the punter? Because Cam Brown was phenomenal, phenomenal in the game. What did he end up with? 5 punts, I think, inside the 20. 2 punts down at the 1. I don't think that this is something that is statistically tracked, but I'd have to imagine there are not very many games in which Michigan had 2 punts that they downed at the 1. And for that matter, Oklahoma also downed a punt at the 1. How many games have we ever witnessed in our lives where 3 punts in 1 game were down at the 1? So shout out to special teams. Shout out to Cam Brown, because that was absolutely, absolutely phenomenal. Also, on the defensive side of the ball, let's talk about the defensive backs. Saying that defensive back coverage in the game on Saturday was absolutely on point. I know we'll get to John Henry Daly and the guys up front in a moment, but that defensive backfield, saying they were... But they gave up 2 plays to the tight end, and like that was pretty much it.
1: And so, in the age of rent a special teamer, which is the age.
0: Cam Brown's one of the best rentals you're going to find.
1: Oh my God, Ira Weintraub. That is without question. I don't have the notes in front of me. That's the best punting game in years. For Michigan.
0: I don't think that Michigan has ever tracked how many times they've had punts downed at the 1 in a single game. I'm guessing it may have never happened before.
1: Yeah, I'm sure we've had other really good punting games, but this is glaring compared to what we've seen here recently. Yeah. It was exemplary. It was outstanding.
0: Yes, it was.
1: How he performed. Yes. Now, the defensive backs. You know, you have expectations. I expected them to be really, really good. One of the best in the country as a unit. Saturday was the foundation for that. They were phenomenal too. I expected, I'm no coach, you guys know that. I talk to a lot of coaches. Right? So it informs opinions. And my opinion was watching them play man defense against Western Michigan, a team that's not gonna throw it very much. What Western Michigan was able to do running the football because of Michigan's man coverage, I thought would sort of make them more judicious with their usage of man versus Oklahoma. So they line up in man against Western Michigan. Western would like they motion the corner away from play side where they intended to run. So let's say they're intending to run to the right. They'd motion their receiver out to the left. Clear that path, and Michigan was getting the edge, or excuse me, Western Michigan was getting to the outside a good deal that way. So I'm thinking, you know what? Between what we saw last week and the fact that this quarterback, John Mateer, man, he'll get out the gate on you. You know, if your guys in the front 7 aren't getting off blocks, aren't doing a good job of keeping him corralled, man, if he breaks the line of scrimmage with a head of steam, he might be running for a little while because all these DBs are going to have their backs turned. So, yeah, they're going to play man because that's part of what they're going to do this season. But, you know, they'll probably be a little more judicious with it. Or they'll play man with a spy a lot more. Man, they got in that game. Jay Hill, kudos to him. I mean, everything, all the hype you heard about Jay Hill, it was a foundation for that being warranted and justified because they had John Mateer flummoxed. Now, part of that is skill, part of that is scheme, part of that is coaching the game and seeing what's going on. Man, we'll get to this when we talk about the defensive line. This is my line after the game. When he had time, he had no space.
0: Nobody opened,
1: He had no space to fit the ball in. This is that part of it. They were blank. The only time they really had receivers open was one time it was a bust.
0: There was miscommunication before the snap, and they scored a touchdown
1: they
0: on it.
1: Scored
0: but
1: a
0: you
1: touchdown.
0: Saw a lot of point and correct.
1: Yep. Yeah, Oklahoma, they did a good job of trying to make an adjustment. They did stacks and bunches in the second half to free guys up, try to confuse that man coverage. They did a time or two. There was one time where I think the tight end got free off the line, and he was open. But that was it. That was it. When every other time he completed a pass, someone was there or it was getting knocked down. I mean, it was tough. Their windows were tight because every Zeke Berry, Jair Hill, who we saw get a pick, Smith Snowden, who was outstanding. I mean, Chris Bracey came up and made play. That secondary performance against that quarterback, I'm not calling them an elite offense. I think he's one of the best quarterbacks in college football, but they got some work to do running the football, right? Offensive line, we'll get to that. But man, that was beyond encouraging. That confirmed what we thought about Jay Hill and this secondary coming into this season.
0: And then the first game, Sam, we talked a lot about Dom, right? The second game, we're going to talk about John Henry Daly because he had his first sack right at the beginning of the game. His first Michigan sack was at the early part of the game. And he was one of the reasons why John Mateer was feeling footsteps a lot of the game.
1: Dude, yeah, he came out early. This was the John Henry Daly sort of coming out party. Mm-hmm. He was all over the place. But what stood out to me, you wonder if Oklahoma missing their starting tackle was going to be a factor. It absolutely was, Mr. Weintraub.
0: But it wasn't just the guys on the outside.
1: It wasn't
0: the tackles, the starting tackles in particular played really
1: well. Yeah, Inoueta, you felt him a lot of pressure, making plays, Trey Pierce, you felt him. But then you remember I said, man, they can't. Hey, they were talking about all these edges that were balling in camp, all these edges that were looking good. And I was like, man, they can't play 16 edges. I'm exaggerating, right? They can't play. All these edges can't. You know, Tariq Boney, they were talking about him being a star. I wrote about it. I said, is this hype or is it... Is it real? We're going to have to wait to see.
0: He made a play.
1: Nate Marshall.
0: He made plays.
1: Dom Nichols, who you just talked about. Like, it. That's what's... Bunch of guys were in the backfield making plays. And you know it was a thing because it wasn't just the footsteps and the errant throws. Look at as the game progressed, how much they moved the pocket. How much they started running. The plays they started calling. Like, the coaches started getting uncomfortable with the pressure that Michigan, the Oklahoma coaches, started getting uncomfortable with the pressure that Michigan was getting. When he had space to complete passes, he had no time. When he had time, he didn't have space. When he had space, he had no time. This was, and I'll say, and the linebackers, real quick, Mr. Weintraub, when we get to your next point, after the game, Kyle Whittingham said, you know, we got some work to do. We had too many missed tackles. But Ira, they made timely plays. I mean, two that stick out to me, Nate Owusu-Boateng on the screen that they attempted. He came up and blew that up right now. But the bigger play at the end of the game, this was a huge play.
0: We're all going, watch the tight end.
1: Chase Taylor in coverage.
0: Right there. Big time play.
1: Big time play. Outstanding, but I know that's not the front. But,
0: no, but it does deserve mentioning because the defense played a great game. I could have been really simple and I said, bring your A game. The defense brought their A game.
1: Yes, they did.
0: Obviously, punting, A game. Defense, A game. And we'll get later on in the show, we'll be talking with Denard about Bryce and the quarterback. Well, not an A game, but it was the game that they needed him to play.
1: Yeah, I thought it was an A game plan.
0: Correct. It was the game he played the game they needed him to play. Mm-hmm. And this goes back to my design of the game that I talked about in the last segment. The design of the game, it's kind of like this balance, like on the defensive side, Jay Hill's game plan, make John Mateer as uncomfortable as possible. And on the other side, the offensive game plan for Michigan was make Bryce Underwood as comfortable as possible.
1: That is a great way to put it. Terrific way to put it. I thought this was an example of Kyle Whittingham, Jason Beck as the OC, coaching the quarterback that Bryce Underwood is as opposed to the quarterback they want him to be. And he wants himself to be. You got to coach who he is right now. And that's exactly what that game plan was. And he flourished as a result. Like, you won't see it necessarily in the statistics. And it may seem as simple as, oh, they just ran him more. There were signs of real growth in that game. Now, were they, overwhelming, humongous leaps. That's not how growth happens, I don't think. You know, it doesn't happen in spurts. See, when you're trying to build the way that they're talking about, it's gradual.
2: It's not linear, yeah.
1: Right, yeah. I mean, it take, you know, you want incremental growth game by game, and we saw it.
2: It was night and day different quarterback, right? The game plan was different. They made him more comfortable. It was night and day different at quarterback. He was not the product that we want him to be. He's not the product that he wants to be, but it was night and day different. They made him comfortable. And I think we learned a lot after the game when Witt talked about the couple of plays where, and he wasn't trying to throw the running back under the bus, but he was trying to explain that there were a couple of plays in the read game where the read game is not always about the quarterback making that read alone. There's that unwritten communication, the nonverbal communication. The running back has to make the right decision too, or he either holds it when he shouldn't, which happened, or they could lead to a fumble. But they're a lot closer to where we thought they would be with that performance than they were in game one.
1: Yeah, I look at the comparisons. There was a, you know, the block wheel that he threw on the touchdown drive, where Bryce scores. All right. There were two huge pass plays on that drive. Two huge pass plays. One was a block wheel that he messed up. So it's a combination of two plays. He had messed up a pass to the flat in week one where he bounced it. There was a block wheel where he tried to force it to the wheel. All right. Early in that drive, they have the block wheel on. Right. And he tries to pump it. He looks at it to see it's not there. And man, this is when he looks at the wheel. It's not there. He checks it down to Savion Hyder in the flat. And
2: for 7 yards. Yeah.
1: For 7 yards. Right, it was tremendous.
2: And it was a weird possession. The beginning of that possession was weird because they picked up 5 yards and they had a penalty. They kept,
1: right.
2: But that was when you're second and 12, you need to play like 7 yards. You got to make the differential kind of play. And 7 yards, it doesn't sound like a lot. But second and third and five versus third and makes a difference.
1: Then he had a drop back where it's third down. And did you see the seed that he threw to J.J. Buchanan?
2: That was the big 36-yard gain. Yep.
1: I mean, tremendous read and throw.
2: Honestly, Sam, there was a third one, too, because the throw to Marsh was perfect.
1: It was.
2: And it's a touchdown, and the defensive back makes a great play.
1: It was.
2: You drag him down.
1: It was. And then there was there were some passes on the sideline that are really good, but decision making is what.
2: Correct.
1: What I'm talking about. Yep. Then, and so I wanted to talk about the block wheel. The block wheel, he had messed it up before. He tried to force it. This time, he pumps it. He looks to see if it, and he's looking at the defense to see if it's not there. Ira, he pulls it down and scrambles for a first down. I mean, you saw signs in this game. If you were really, really paying attention, like, it wasn't a great statistical game. It's not where you want him to be as far as being a drop back quarterback, but you saw really improved decision making in that context that it is encouraging moving forward and it's something that you can build on.
2: The fact that there were multiple, to your point, there were multiple plays in the game where he looked at his first option, he looked at his second option, they're covered. And yeah, down the road, sure, do you want him to look for that third, the fourth guy trying to break free? Yes. But right now, the third option is him to look to see if he's got green in front of him. Because the third option of him running is probably better than the other options that are coming free in that moment. And he had a couple of those. It was, Sam, we talked all week long about how far from what the expectation they played in week one.
1: Mm-hmm.
2: So week two, they brought it back to where the expectation probably should have been. The fact is, what were your expectations of Michigan going into the Oklahoma game leading into the season?
1: I thought they were going to lose the game.
2: So we expected a close game that they could win or lose. Some people picked win, some picked loss, but a close game against a good team.
1: Yeah, I thought they were going to lose, to be clear.
2: Right.
1: And into this game, I thought they were going to lose.
2: Correct. And obviously, after the first game, it's going to push you more in that direction.
1: Saying, yeah.
2: Right. But even before the season started, it was a game that a lot of people thought they might lose. But a close game, right? A tough physical game against a good team, et cetera. And so they put themselves back on track, essentially.
1: Yes,
2: what happened.
1: They did.
2: They got themselves back on track, and it was a big win.
1: Yes, they did. Now, you aren't going to be able to run the quarterback 19 times.
2: No, they...
1: Every game, right?
2: This is the conversation for the next couple of weeks. So they got the quarterback comfortable. Keep working on that. The next part is to get more than 22 carries for 50 yards out of your three running backs.
1: Yeah. That's going to be absolutely huge. We need to get to a break. We're going to talk to our good friend, our buddy, Mike Porter, monster moment of the game. I think I know what this one is going to be. These have been two pretty easy monster moments, I think. 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

0: 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Sam Webb, Mr. Ira Weintraub on the other side, and joining us as he does every single Monday for the monster moment of the game is our good friend Mike Porter. I call him Brother Mike. Brother Mike, how you doing?
1: I'm good, Sam. How are you?
0: I'm doing outstanding, Mike. I was thinking about you as I was cutting my grass yesterday, and I was going around my wife's plum tree. This plum tree is flourished, and she has a branch, Mike. It almost decapitated me, Mike. It's just gotten so cumbersome. It's sprawling. It's like, we got to get rid of this branch. You know who to call for the job? Tree pruning? Our good friend Mike Porter, Monster Tree Service of Ann Arbor. Mike, tell the folks about Monster Tree Service and what makes you different.
1: Yeah, Sam, we're a full-service tree company. We serve all of Livingston and Washtenaw County. And what full-service means is that we do all of it. We don't just do removals. We don't just do trimming. We've got the equipment to do the big takedowns, and we've got the expertise to do the small pruning and make it look beautiful and just right. So whether you've got a small ornamental tree that you want to have pruned this winter, or you've got a big limb overhanging the house, or you're worried about a tree making it through the winter, and you're not quite sure if it's dead or not, we have an arborist on staff, that's me, and I come out and assess the tree, and we come up with a game plan. So if you've got anything that sounds like that, or if you got oak pruning, now's the time to give us a call, Sam. That storm that rolled through Livingston and Washtenaw County a couple weeks ago, we're still doing work from that, and that has backed up the schedule quite a bit, almost to the point where we're already booked halfway through October. So if you've got oak pruning, we start that in November. Now's the time to give us a call. So 734-385-4444, or go to our website. That's whymonster.com.
0: Yeah, and if you have a tree that you think you could probably cut the limb, you could probably prune it yourself, but your wife would kill you if you harm this tree, you need to call an expert. You need to call Mike Porter, because, Mike, I want to stay married. I want to stay in my wife's good graces, man. And you're going to help me do that.
2: It's also safer to do it that way with Mike.
0: Yes, that's my point, Ira. It's safer to do it that way.
2: I'm not talking about safer from the wife. I'm talking about safer from gravity.
0: I know. All right, Mike. So Michigan won the damn game. There were a few monster moments, but I think I know the one that you're going to go with. So what was the monster moment of the game?
1: Yeah, I think you do, Sam. It's got to be Jair Hill's pick. I thought that was a huge, you know, I was watching. Unfortunately, I wasn't able to go this past Saturday due to sporting conflicts. But I got to watch the second half with my son, who's a big football guy. And, he was getting nervous, as he does, because the offense wasn't moving the ball quite as crisply as they did in the first half. And I said, the defense is going to come up and make a play. I can feel it. I can just feel it. They're going to make a play. And not 2 minutes later, Jair Hill picked that off and almost took it to the house, but got him close enough that Bryce was able to punch it in. So that's got to be the monster moment of the game. It was a big play. And a big bounce back for Jair.
0: Yeah,
1: right?
0: It was.
1: He had that big penalty that let him off the 1 yard line. You were talking about the punts in the previous segment. That big penalty let him off the 1 yard line. And, you know, Sam, I was thinking about that. And that, you know, as a coach of young kids, that is, you don't want to coach that out of him, right? You want that aggressiveness, but he's just got to learn to when it's right and when it's wrong.
0: Dude, that's two PIs in 2 weeks. I mean, not PIs, but personal fouls in 2 weeks that were both justified. Like,
1: Come on, man.
0: Yeah.
1: Yep, but he plays with such an edge. You don't want to coach that out of him, because that edge, you know, when John Matera dropped back to pass and Jair's got that guy in his hip pocket coming across the middle, he knows, right? He knows. He says, unless this ball is perfect, I've got this. I'm going to make this play. I got this pick. He knows. And he's looking for John Matera just to kind of maybe underthrow that ball just a little bit, and it wasn't quite perfect, and he undercuts that route, and that, you know, that's the biggest play of the game. I think that completely flipped the tide.
0: Yeah, that was the play. Yeah, that turned it. You know, obviously they had found a little momentum, Oklahoma, but that right there, not only does it snuff that out, it puts you right in position to make the to have the game-winning drive, game-winning score on a short field. Just an absolutely tremendous play. And it wasn't, listen, it wasn't a bad decision. And I don't think it was a bad throw. I think it was great defense, man. They were just, it was an example of the tight windows that John Mateer had to throw to. And if he wasn't on point, like really, like a perfect pass, man, these guys were making a play on the ball. And that was the ultimate play on the ball.
1: Yeah, I thought, you know, credit to Jay Hill. They came out in the second half. They obviously the stacks and trying to confuse the man coverage worked for a drive. He went 7 of 7, I believe, on that first drive out of the second half. Outside of that, 10 of 26.
0: Mm-hmm.
1: 10 of 26 the rest of the game. I thought that was impressive.
0: Yeah, really.
1: So, yeah, they were the coverage was sticky. And when it, when it wasn't sticky, it was credit to Oklahoma. It was good play design that – that tight end delay to Rocky Beers where they got the big play. That was I love that play. I've watched that play like 4 times. That's something that if you don't have that in your arsenal as a coach or as a team, like that play, you need that in your arsenal. That's going to work every time. So that credit to Oklahoma on that play. But other than that, the coverage was sticky. I thought the pressure was good. And the linebackers stepped up. I thought they had a much better week than the week before.
0: Yep. Mike, before we let you go, I mean, I'd be remiss if I didn't ask you about the offense and, specifically Bryce Underwood's performance.
1: I swear I told you last week, Sam, I wasn't worried about Bryce. I swear I said that. Someone go check the tapes. I thought Bryce did what was asked of him, and I thought he executed it almost to the T. I think he's still capable of more, but at this point, I understand the let's take some baby steps. Sam, I am super worried about that offensive line. The running lanes for the running backs are not there, and they're obviously struggling. I think Ira mentioned it, 22 carries for 50 yards is probably not going to cut it moving forward. We're going to have to get that ironed out. This team reminds me a lot of that 21 team. Just the way it's going to have to be a progression as the season goes. You know, that we forget, obviously, the 21 season culminated with beating Ohio State and vanquishing that situation, but winning the Big Ten championship, going to the playoff, which we so much wanted. But that 21 team, you know, you think back to it, they had a game against Rutgers who wasn't good that year. They came right down to the fourth quarter at home. There were some other games that were very close games at Nebraska, who wasn't a great team. I don't know that they won a game after that, but this team is going to have to be in that same mode. They got a, you know, obviously this week they're going to be expected to win against UTEP, but then they got Iowa coming in, Penn State further down the road, and then Indiana even further down the road. Those are big games, and they're all going to be at home, but we're going to have to take baby steps, and we're going to have to progress, get better each week. And if you get better each day, like Jim used to say, 1% better each day, and you add that up, at the end, you'll be ready to play Ohio State.
0: Yeah, I'm right there with you. The running game as a whole, which isn't always the line, is sometimes it's your H-back that we saw a number of times. But, you know, you also have to put this in context. That was an NFL front that they played. And, Mike, I mean, they had extra man down at the line of scrimmage that, you know, Michigan just wasn't going to be able to account for. They weren't going to block him. You know, you're going to have someone come off a block and get him, or the back was going to have to beat him. That was like, you know, 13, 14 times in the game where they did that. So they were committed to, you are not going to run the football on us. Now, that doesn't mean that you have the kind of performance. My point is, there were some circumstances that would make you say, okay, it's not necessarily as bad as the stats say, but they definitely need some work. They definitely need to improve that aspect of their game, to your point, Mike. So we'll get more into it in the future. But before you go, or later in the show, I should say, but before you go, tell the folks about Monster Tree Service of Ann Arbor and what makes you different.
1: 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The owners are there to handle it. So it's that small company feel with the big company capabilities. That's the biggest thing. And if you've got anything that you're worried about going into the winter, now's the time to give us a call, 734-385-4444, or go to our website, that's whymonster.com.
0: Great stuff as always, Mike. We'll talk to you again next Monday.
1: All right. Thanks, Sam and Ira. Have a great week. Go Blue.
0: All right. That was Mike Porter, Monster Tree Service of Ann Arbor. We got to get to a break. 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
1: 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You know what that music means? It means it's the time of the show where we give you the latest and the greatest in football and or basketball recruiting. And we are going to get into it. There are a lot of big-time visitors on the football and basketball sides, as a matter of fact. 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All right, so you need to get on board with listening to the countdown to kickoff. You need to, if you weren't already, or getting to the lounge. You going to get to the lounge this week? You going to be calling number 7? Not right now, but maybe soon. Because guess what? Inside the lounge for the remainder of the season, and the first week of it was this past week, we are going to have one or two of the top visitors for Michigan that week come to the lounge, head upstairs to the Bunnick Dental Studio for an exclusive interview, game day perspective from top recruits before the game. Haven't done it before, not done anywhere else. We're doing it here, the Big 1050. So bringing to you now that first interview, it came with Nasir Richardson, the number 2 cornerback in the country in class of 2028 out of Newark, New Jersey, according to 24/7 Sports. And then DJ Bidden from Harper Woods, the number 3 player in the state, number 45 player overall, according to 24/7 Sports, an athlete, but ranked as a receiver, can play both ways. Both of those guys made their way by the lounge. Here is the first Inside Michigan Recruiting Game Day Edition, live with two top Michigan prospects.
2: One of the first guys I thought of when we decided to do this was a young man I've known since, like, right before it was 8th grade.
3: Yeah.
2: On your way to high school. And he said, man, I'm going to be big time. I'm gonna go in and have a great start to my career and be even better year after year. And that's been the case for our star, Mr. DeAndre Bidden. So DJ, first of all, how you doing, man?
3: I'm doing good. I'm feeling great. Had a nice game yesterday. Feeling good.
2: Okay, so you said you had a nice game yesterday. Take me through it. How did it go?
3: We won 54-6, 2 touchdowns, and over like 150 plus yards.
2: Yeah, so one of the things that I don't know if a lot of people know about you is on defense, you could be a guy on that side of the ball. I know you make your hay on offense, 10, 600 meter guy, deep ball threat. You said you didn't want to just be known as a deep ball threat, so you're doing everything in between. But you get down on defense too, right?
3: Yeah, I start at corner now, so I'm showing people I'm the best at my position in everything I play.
2: Okay, all right. So take me through how your game has grown from last year to this year.
3: Again, it's grown through my work ethic. The work I put in, that state championship really boosted me to know what I want to do in high school, keep winning rings, keep winning, and just build, get bigger, stronger, and faster.
2: So what did you do in the offseason to do that? I know, man, you train. I know you train in track. You had a state champion track team, too, so you can shout that out. But what is your process? What do you do to get better?
3: I work on my speed because, like, my speed on the field, nobody else got the speed I got. So it's like, when I can run past nobody, I don't got to do too much. Just burst my speed and get gone.
2: All right, man. So when we first started talking, it was Michigan, Michigan, Michigan, right? I mean, it was go blue all the way. Obviously, as time has gone on, you've kind of broadened your horizons and kind of looked around. And there's a coaching change in Michigan. And you had to get to know these new guys. So take me through where Michigan is with you right now.

0: you think of this new staff?
1: New staff is great. Talking to them guys, they're funny, chill. Some great guys to be with. But anybody I visit really gonna be one of my top. So I said that.
0: So when you talk about prioritization, like, you know, you can tell when somebody wants you. Mm-hmm. And so when you talk to the Michigan guys, give me a feel for where they say you are on their board. And are they just talking receiver, or are they talking both sides of the ball?
1: I ain't really had the both sides of the ball talk with them yet, but yeah, they saying I'm top on their board every season.
0: You open to that? The both sides of the ball talk?
1: Yeah, of course. Wherever I'm played at and whenever.
0: Do you want that?
1: Yeah.
0: Okay.
1: I love that.
0: All right, so let's talk about what you need to see from Michigan. Because I've had this conversation with you, I've had it with Dakota. I have an idea of what you want to see, but tell the people what you want to see from Michigan.
1: The ball being thrown.
0: Winning. Yeah, but you know what? You know a lot of guys. So you have relationships in the program. So who are your connections in the program, and what are they saying about Michigan?
1: I have a good relationship with the DBs, Andrew Marsh, also Bryce. So they're basically saying, like, this offense is really opening up and showing what Michigan can really do and the talent they have on the field.
0: Mm-hmm. So when you say throw the ball, you want to see that be more of an emphasis,
1: yes,
0: as far as the offense is concerned. Yeah. All right, and so give me an idea of what coaches you've been talking to the most and what's the vibe like with them.
1: Coach Simon. I've been talking to Coach Bellamy. I've been talking to Coach Wick. Coach Wick kind of funny. Mm-hmm. I ain't gonna lie. Well, not really all the coaches I've been talking to.
0: Yeah, so you told me what you need to see from Michigan. Tell me what you like. Like, what do you like at this point about Michigan?
1: I like the relationship that we built. The relationship that we built throughout the years since my eighth grade year. Mm-hmm. And how big they have become and what they're starting to do put on the field.
0: Okay. So, the big picture, when are you going to start narrowing down your list?
1: Probably towards the end of the season, mm-hmm, once I get all these visits out the way. So that's when I'm going to narrow it down.
0: You know where else you're going to go this fall?
1: No, not as of right now. It'd be a week or 2 weeks ahead. So.
0: Okay. All right. So, man, you know, you came. I guess your man Dakota is coming. Do you guys talk about, because he's committed to Oregon. I know you're going to take a look at them. Is that a big deal for you?
1: Not really, but everybody home, not really everybody home. So I feel like I might go a different path. I never know.
0: Okay. All right. So let's pretend, and we'll close out here. Let's pretend you're getting ready to make a decision, DJ, mm-hmm, on what you're going to do this, like, next year. What are going to be the biggest factors in that choice?
1: The brotherhood, the culture, the development outside of football, building a man in you, mm-hmm, not just a football player, and being some guys that everybody can come to and everything like that.
0: Got you, man. Well, so who you guys got next week?
1: Who do we got? Southfield.
0: Southfield. All right. Gonna put on another show?
1: Yeah, of course.
0: All right. DJ Ben, appreciate you, man. Check out more from DJ over on the MichiganInsider.com. Coming up, our Bryce Merritt is gonna chat with him. So you can slide out of the seat. We're gonna get Nasir Richardson in here shortly. When you talk about guys as far as esteem across the country, regarded as the number one cornerback in the country by many services, the top 15 player nationally by every service, and taking his first visit to the University of Michigan is one of those things where, you know, you want to make a grand impression. There are some schools that have been involved a lot longer, and so now the Wolverines are able to put their best foot forward. He was able to make it in yesterday. He's going to step to the stage with us here in a pivotal game for Michigan today to make an impression offensively. I think defensively they're further along and making an impression of what they're going to be. Offensively, it's going to be interesting to see if they can do that today with the passing game. A lot riding on that. And now, Mr. Nasir Richardson is sitting down with us first. Welcome to the stage, man. How you doing?
2: I'm doing good. I'm excited for the game today.
0: All right, so let's just dive right in, man. And for people who haven't seen you play, give us an idea of Nasir Richardson, your game, your influences, like, take us inside. Give us a scouting report.
2: I take every play slow, you know, focus on my assignment. I do my assignment, I get the job done. I just lock in, you know. I'm not worried about the stands or coaches or scouts. I'm focused on the game, my job, and I just complete it.
0: Is there a player in college or the pros that you compare yourself to or you try to emulate?
2: I watch Christian Gonzalez a lot.
0: Okay.
2: I like We play the same position. I like his technique. I like everything about him. He's, if not the best corner, like top, mm-hmm. one of the top corners in the league right now. I like watching him a lot.
0: So, young man with profile like yourself, you're getting recruited all over the country, man. You got offers from everywhere. Is it still exciting every time a school comes in, or are you kind of used to it now?
2: I'm getting used to it now. When I first thought it was exciting, it was, like, unbelievable. Like, no way this is happening with me. But now it's becoming a normal thing.
0: Right. So, your first time in Michigan. Take me inside your impressions. What do you think so far?
2: I'm loving it so far. I like the facility. I've seen a little practice. I like the DBs, the coaches, you know. I love the coaches. Like everything about it, I'm waiting for this game.
0: So what have you liked the most? What stood out to you the most?
2: The most to me, I would probably say the coaches.
0: Mm-hmm.
2: You know, I spoke with some of them, but they seem really like interested. Mm-hmm. Like they're not just doing it just cause. Like mm-hmm. they really like me and want me to come play for the school.
0: So give me an idea of what you're looking for in this year. As you got a bunch of, I don't know how many schools, but I know it's a lot.
2: Yeah.
0: How do you separate, you know, the wheat from the chaff, the ones that's high on your list? What makes them stand out with you?
2: What makes the school stand out is, because, you know, like all the schools are going to have all the nice facilities and the coaches and the jerseys and all of that. Where it's like really like the connection. I really have to feel the connection. I don't want to just go and hear about, oh, they got the biggest stadium and that's not really going to do nothing for me. I like the connection. I want to feel like, oh, they really believe in me. They want to play me and they trust me.
0: Mm-hmm. So what do you need to see from Michigan today? What do you want to see from Michigan beyond this as far as moving up your list?
2: Today I want to see them dominate. I want to see them dominate this team. So like to show that they really do this.
0: Mm-hmm.
2: Like disciplined team, you know. I want to really watch the DBs though, see how what they do, how they move, and if it's anything I can do.
0: I got you. All right. So let's pretend, like I was talking to DJ about. Let's pretend that you're getting ready to make your decision. Well, first of all, what does your process look like? Are you going to be one of those guys wait till signing day, your senior year? You going to try to get it done before that? What's your timeline look like?
2: I'm trying to at end of the season. Mm-hmm. I'm trying to focus on the season now, but towards the end of the season, I want to start narrowing it down to a couple schools.
0: Mm-hmm. All right. And so when you narrow it down to a couple schools, when you decide to pick a school, what are going to be the biggest factors in that choice?
2: The biggest factors will be like the networking with the schools, like after football. Like, if anything, because, you know, like I can't play football forever. So mm-hmm. when it's over, I want to be able to come back and have some, like, either, like, a job on the team or have him help me. I don't want to just go there and that's that. Like, after it's nothing, I want to be able to still connect with the team and be with the team.
0: You, distance from home going to be a factor for you? You know, mamas don't like their babies go far away from home. Is that going to be a factor for you?
2: No, because at the end of the day, it's like, It's becoming a job, so I can't really worry about, oh, I can't be too far from my mom's. I gotta live my life. I gotta handle business, so I can't really be worried about how far I am away from home.
0: Respect. Okay, I got that. So, how's the season going for you so far?
2: Season going good. Week 2-0. We had a bye week this week, so we ain't play. But I'm confident for the season. I feel like we're gonna do good. We've been to Rutgers twice in a row. I feel like we're gonna go back this year and win this time.
0: All right. Michigan higher on your board after seeing them so far?
2: Nah, definitely. This is my first time, and it was a great first time.
0: All right. And it's not even over yet.
2: Yeah.
0: That is going to wrap for us here on Inside Michigan Recruiting. We're going to have more over on the MichiganInsider.com. Don't forget, this is going to be an every week occurrence. We're going to be right here inside the Bunnick Dental Studio with the top recruits visiting Michigan on a weekly basis, and you only get it here on the MichiganInsider.com.
3: 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And that is from proud partners of Mission Athletics, our friends at Lexus of Ann Arbor. 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And all the Michigan home games are giving away a pair of tickets for every Michigan home game. 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
4: 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I mean, it's a dental studio.
3: But studio's in the word.
4: It looks like a set. I mean, it looks
3: studio's
4: like a set.
3: Studio's in the word.
4: It looks like you walk in there. And you feel like
3: I saw it in the morning before we went on the air. So like you already had it set up, and I kind of took a peek by it. I'm like, yeah, it looks like a studio. It's a studio.
4: Yeah, I mean,
3: there you go.
4: It's big time. I mean, and I call her the dentist to the Michigan Star. She was Jim Harbaugh's dentist. She was Dusty May's dentist. I mean, everyone in between. Bryce been in there. Like if you're Michigan, you see them inside the Bunnick Dental Studio. And so it seemed fitting. They're right upstairs from Joe's Garage, where we do the Victor's Lounge. And you talk about a huge Michigan supporter outside of her business. Absolutely. Absolutely. Definitely one of the key supporters. But also one of the, when you talk about being able to, not just be a great dentist / doctor for her patients, but influencing others in her field as well. Great resource in that regard. So great start to the Inside Michigan recruiting. We're going to be doing it big again this weekend. You want to be there for it. They came out and they played a competitive game of cornhole. After the fact, the fans got a chance to see them and mingle a little bit. If you want your chance to be inside of
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7: What a week it was in the NFC North. The Packers, leading the Vikings late, gave up 22 points in the fourth quarter to be down 39-22 themselves at the hands of Carson Wentz. That's right. The Vikings backup quarterback led the way after Kyler Murray exited early and gave the Vikings their first win of the year. I'm Drake Toll.
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3: I'm Aaron Weintraub with the St. Arbor Sports Update. The Lions beat the New Orleans Saints 31-30 in overtime yesterday at Ford Field. The Lions, who squandered a 21-0 third quarter lead, scored first in overtime. The Saints also scored a TD in OT, but went for two, and the Lions made the final stop to win the game. The Lions' Week 2 matchup is this Thursday in Buffalo against the Bills. NFL Week 1 wraps up tonight with Monday Night Football. The Kansas City Chiefs host Denver Broncos at 8:15 Eastern Time, listed on 1290 WLBY. The Tigers beat the Colorado Rockies 8-1 yesterday. yesterday, wrapping up Detroit's three-game series sweep at Comerica Park. The Tigers, who have 13 games remaining in their season, had their final road trip this week. Three games in Toronto against the Blue Jays, followed by four games in Chicago against the White Sox. Tonight, it's game one of the Tigers-Blue Jays series in Toronto at 7:07. Detroit's Troy Melton is scheduled to face Toronto's Jose Soriano. The Red Wings, who are hosting their prospect tournament through tomorrow at Little Caesars Arena, will hold training camp at LCA this Thursday through Sunday. Detroit's first preseason game is next Monday in Columbus against the Blue Jackets. Detroit's regular season opens Friday, October 2nd versus the New York Rangers at Little Caesars Arena. The Pistons will open their training camp Tuesday, September 29th at LCA. The 19th-ranked Michigan football team plays its third and final non-conference game of the season this Saturday when Kyle Whittingham's Wolverines host UTEP at 3:30 at Michigan Stadium. 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

0: 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Sam Webb, Mr. Ira Weintraub on the other side, joining us as he does every single Monday to break down the Michigan game. And this week, the occasion feels, even though it was a win after week one, this one feels a lot more festive, a lot more upbeat, right? You feel better about this one after the Wolverines took care of business, rose to the challenge, Will Heininger. That was clearly there, even more so than we thought heading into the season. The challenge was even bigger after week one, and they rose to it, my friend. Good morning. How are you?
1: Good morning, Sam. Good morning, Ira. You said it, man. Rose to the occasion. Obviously wasn't perfect. We'll get into some of that, but man, is it good to leave with a win and a win against a good team and just to see our guys play a lot better.
0: Yeah. Will, I didn't quite know what to expect offensively. I thought we'd see a really good, a really strong defensive performance. I think we saw a great defensive performance. We'll be able to break that down before we do. Tell the folks all about the great work you're doing with the Eisenberg Family Depression Center.
1: Yeah, thanks, Sam. So a lot of our listeners know that I'm part of the outreach and education team at the Eisenberg Family Depression Center and working on mental health programming in our communities and trying to educate our students and adults in our community for better mental health outcomes.
0: Yeah, man. Great job. Great work. You know, you wonder about how guys handle things mentally when the pressure's on. Bryce after week one. Hell, Arch Manning after last year. You know, I think that we saw signs this Saturday that, you know, those guys have been able to process that pressure and handle that pressure in the ways that you want to see them handle it. So that was, you know, just trying to marry the two. But let's go into the game. Will, you know, 17-10, the Wolverines pull off the upset and we saw them play better on both sides of the ball.
1: We really did, Sam. I mean, I would love to be a fly on the wall for film this week because there's a lot of good, and I'd also like to see the sort of balance of how the coaches break it down of, you know, this was really good and, you know, we have the opportunity to be up multiple scores and to put games away, but what a step from week one. I mean, if you don't allow a touchdown, you don't allow a point in the first half, to another pretty good team, that's a huge improvement. I thought we were sound across the board. We put pressure on them. And the biggest thing, Sam, was it didn't seem like we were beating ourselves on offense. We were taking what was there for the most part, you know, moving the sticks. Forget what quarter it was, but Bryce pulled one down and just scrambled up the middle for 8 or 10 yards. And that seemed like really big growth to me. But yeah, just overall, you know, playing the type of football that we've become accustomed to from good Michigan teams. And really, Sam, I think what encouraged me most is it's a foundation to build on. It's the type of play where I think they, as in the players, are going to see, you know, this is good and we can be so much better and it's right there for us. It's not a huge leap. It's continuing to do the things that they're doing and then tweaking the little mistakes to take those out, but a dominant performance in a lot of ways, Sam, and then, enough complimentary football to get the job done.
0: Yeah, so let's start with the defense, because it was a total team victory. You saw all phases really put their stamp on this win, but I think the single biggest factor or reason was the play of, I mean, to do that to Oklahoma, to do that to John Mateer. That shows it wasn't just hype. Like, this defense is real. Now, there's room for improvement, so you can get into that. But what were you most impressed by, and what do you see as the biggest area or biggest need for improvement?
1: Well, Sam, let me just read you a couple things here. Parker Livingstone, 1 for 8 yards. Isaiah Cetania, 2 for 9 yards. Leading receiver was a tight end. So, I mean, The play that we saw from the secondary, Sam, was just outstanding. I think it was something that you've alluded to and hoped for, you know, coming into the season as a strength of our team. But they played even beyond a strength, I would say. I mean, they were really locked down. And if you think about, you know, a team that has explosive receivers and you think about a really good defensive game plan, And what ends up happening is everybody's taken away except for the tight end, and they have to start force feeding the tight end. Like, usually that's not going to beat you, and it didn't. But if you can do that to most teams, they're not going to be able to keep up, right? If you're just, you have one guy, you know, not the fastest guy who, you're a good player, but he's not a threat, you know, for big explosives. So I thought it started with the secondary, Sam, and then, you know, the D-line did their thing again, really getting after it in the run game. I saw, you know, we were good the first week on the D-line, but even more so this week, a little bit more sound in our gaps. I thought the linebackers played off of the D-line even better. And then, man, I got to give a shout-out. I mean, Dom Nichols it shows he has half a sack on the stat sheet. That is not what the film shows, my friend. That man is a menace to opposing offenses, as is Mr. John Henry Daly. But, yeah, I love the way those guys are starting to come together. And I always thought, Sam, it took three or four games, really, for the line on both sides, D-line and O-line, to gel as a unit, to really know where the other guy's going to be, you know, especially if you have twist games or you're changing gaps. And I thought we looked, you know, a good deal better from even a pretty good week one defensive performance. And so really encouraged by what we saw there. I don't remember the last time the secondary was, I mean, you know, the clear strength of the defense, but those guys were locked down. And then, you know, a couple big hits, saw Zeke lay the wood. And then obviously Jair come and jump underneath that and try and go help seal the deal. So, yeah, incredible performance. I hope those guys enjoy the film because it is going to be good film. And then also I hope they see it and say, you know what, you know, we're good. Why not be great and grow from it as well? So really impressed by the defense, Sam. And I thought you were right on the money talking about the secondary leading the way.
0: All right. So, Will, let's apply the same commentary to the offense. What were you most impressed by, and what do you see as the area in biggest need of improvement?
1: Man, in a lot of ways, I was most impressed by we never let Brent Venables' stuff get to us. We never let him. He tries. It's one of his calling cards, a great defensive mind. He tries to create chaos for the opposing offense, and he tries to create big plays against you, you know? And I don't remember a single time, really, where it was like he made a call, swung the entire momentum. You know, if we did have a negative play, we seem to just eat it and go to the next play. The offensive line, to me, again, it's hard without the all-22, but I thought they were much better this week, going to continue to need to be better. And then 19, man, he just made good decisions. Like I said, he pulled the ball down and scrambled for 8 to 10 yards and put the pressure on the defense that way and got the running backs, got what was blocked. You know, I'd like to see a little bit more there. But And then on the outside, you know, we didn't throw a ton of passes, but, you know, we made them count when they did. You know, J.J.'s still a real reliable receiver out there. Would love to see Hyder break one of those. You can see it, you know, you can see it coming. I wasn't able to quite get loose, but one of those little screens or slip passes. And then, you know, you'd like to get the running game going more, Sam, but when you have, I should say traditional running game, when you have a quarterback who can pull it down and do that, you really hope that it would open up the rest of the running game going forward. And so ultimately, thing I was most proud of that really stuck out to me, Sam, was just not beating ourselves anymore, not negative plays. You know, if things were going to happen to us, it had to be the defense doing it. And then even then, we were able to handle almost all of what they brought and put together a performance, Sam, that let's face it, it was good enough for a win. It might not be good enough every game, but it was good enough for a win on Saturday. And that's what you want is complimentary football to get the job done.
0: Yes, sir. Yes, sir. So, Will, you saw a lot of good. You saw a lot of places where Michigan can improve. You also saw the accountability that the players talked about really take hold, man. And they took it personally. I don't know anyone who had picked them to win that game other than Charles Woodson on Fox. So Charles, he can appropriately. They can crow. They can crow. Like they have been for sure. But boy, now this changes the narrative early in the season for this team. Now you can say, you know, all your goals are definitely still on the table with some improvement. So talk to me about how you build on this.
1: Yeah, well, first of all, you know, you go down to the building and hopefully there's a culture where you enjoy going down every day. I think that's actually really, really important and one of the biggest differences. But assuming you establish that, this is the type of win that you know, makes you elated to go down to the building, makes you elated to practice that week and, you know, literally look at what you did right, see it, learn from it, look at what you did wrong, and just try and eliminate those errors, because the good was really good, right? And if you eliminate the negatives, you're just going to have more and more of that good and even borderline dominant play. But yeah, I would like to see, you know, you'd build on it, Sam, from going from, okay, you know, I executed that block or I won my gap to, you know, I pancaked that guy. I dominated that block. I blew up the blocker. I got in the gap, caused a TFL. So taking a good performance against a good team builds a lot of confidence. There's no doubt. I hope that they feel that because they earned it. And then I hope they keep applying it day in and day out, because there's no doubt in my mind, Sam, that part of the reason they played the way they did is because they practiced hard last week. They practiced focused and with intention. And that's what it's going to take every week. I don't care who they're playing. And so I would love to see us firing on all cylinders this week. I know it's not the same, you know, big name opponent as Oklahoma, but you should be able to turn on your best against anybody and go and see what it looks like. And so I hope these guys and coaches can take what they did well, Sam, go back to practice, get back in the lab, you know, work on those things, but also work on the places where, you know, we could show improvement, and then come out each Saturday and just keep showing that, keep getting better, keep performing at a higher level. And you want it to build throughout the season. So, you know, I think great building blocks for this team for the rest of the season. Some film that they're going to be able to enjoy and learn from. Yeah, but then you just keep following the lead of the seniors, the captains, the upperclassmen, and stay hungry for more.
0: Yeah, man, it was great to see. And listen, from time to time, we will bleed into this segment other things that happen in college football. Will, how much of that Texas? You start chuckling because you knew exactly
1: right. Well, Sam, I don't know. It was 23-3, and then I'm not sure what happened. Could you inform me of how this?
0: Hey, listen. Look, you give Ohio State credit for being up 23-3, but I thought, outside of Jeremiah Smith, who was phenomenal, I thought the best job being done against Texas was being done by Texas.
2: Two turnovers in the first eight plays.
0: It looked like, man, these dudes were trying to throw the game. Arch Manning throws a dime and the guy dives for the ball and doesn't catch it. It is an interception. Ryan Wingo drops the touchdown pass.
2: It's because he was called Trey.
0: Yeah, I mean, he was right. He was called Trey. He drops a touchdown pass in the end zone. Then they get the ball back after that, and they're driving, and it's a third down and like nine, and the receiver runs out at 8 yards, and they don't convert to fourth down. I mean, and the other times where they just flat dropped the ball and got it back, these dudes were trying to throw the game. Literally, Will. I mean, Ohio State doesn't need any help, and Texas was helping them at every turn, but they still came back and won the game.
1: They did, and I don't know, you can imagine being a Texas fan, that first half of just like, what are we doing? Like, why even show up? Talk about beating yourselves, you know? But yeah, the way they showed poise, came back, there's a clip of Arch, I can't say on the radio what he was saying on the sideline, but basically like, I'm just not going to care anymore when they were down big. I'm not going to worry anymore, and just came out flinging it. And then, you know, even though Jeremiah Smith was pretty good, Sam, I think he had a drop or two down the stretch that really could have sealed the game for them and didn't. But, hey, when you play as badly as Texas did in that first half,
0: oh my God,
1: against the number one team in the country, and you come back and spank them and take it from them, it was 23-3 in the fourth quarter.
0: Yes.
1: So, you know, Sam, I had a I had a Buckeye, I won't call him a friend, although he is a friend, but I had a Buckeye acquaintance yesterday I saw, and just had to give him a little horns up sign, and he wasn't too happy yesterday, Sam, so...
0: you know, there's something that rings true to me. Now, this is the formula that Ryan Day needs. Like, they were up big in the fourth quarter. Normally, that works. But if you can apply some game pressure to this guy, I'm just telling you. I mean, Matt Patricia isn't going to come save the day for him. He will give up the ghost. And to me, the most noteworthy example of this. So, it's the end of the game, right? Texas is at the one-yard line, Will. All right, and there's like a minute and some change left. It's first 10, minute and some change left. It might have been like minute 15, minute 20, something like that. You got one timeout. All right, they're at the one-yard line, Will. I mean, I remember when they were down here. Remember they said they let Michigan score after Michigan was running down their throats? They let Michigan score so they could get the ball back and try to do some things. That was ridiculous in that game because it wasn't going to make a difference.
1: We had five on them.
0: Yeah, it wasn't going to make a difference. In this game, though, Will, I mean, if you let them score there, you get the ball back with, what, 55 seconds and a timeout? And you only got to get in field goal range. You only down one.
1: Yep.
0: What is he doing, Will Heinicke? I mean, good grief.
1: Sam, I was watching that exact moment, thinking of the same thing. I literally thought to myself, are they not on the same page? Like, the D-coordinate, like, is Patricia not on the same page as Ryan Day? Because there have been other times, which have been very fun to see, when Ohio State's losing and they have to call no moss, and they let guys into the end zone, for that exact reason. Now, it's a long shot, right? But ultimately, you're saying, if we get the ball back, now, usually these are multi-score games where they say, no moss, whatever. You got to let them in so we can get the ball and they can't run the clock out. This was, as you said, I mean, Sam, this was a basic two-minute drill of we got to get in field goal range. Now, maybe they didn't trust their kicker, Sam. I don't know if they had reason to not trust their kickers over the years. But, but no, that was an egregious mistake, I thought. And I was wondering the exact same thing of, well, if they're going to score, why would you not – just get as much time as you can for that offense. But hey, Sam, we know that sometimes that regime down there doesn't always make the best decisions, sometimes under pressure, sometimes not. But hey, we're happy to see that outcome.
0: Every now and then, Will, I always preface, I'm no coach. But I know a couple of years ago, down in Columbus, we had been talking all week. You just got to make it a fourth quarter game. You just got to make it a rock fight. You got to fight them in a phone booth. You put pressure on them at the end of the game. And man, all those coaches were saying the same thing during the week. And Will, I think they were listening to us, man. Matter of fact, I know they were. Not to say that we called the game plan, but this dude, I know Ryan Day. Man, you put him in a box in the fourth quarter. And he'll pucker up. I'm just telling you. And we just saw it again in this game. So kudos to Texas. But boy, that was a bungle. Because this is not the National Football League. You got a timeout. You got the clock stopping with every first down. Like, what the hell are you doing?
1: Hey, Sam, it's just proof of what we've seen time and time again where, as good of an offensive mind as he can be, he also can really outthink himself when things get tight in the fourth quarter. And I think even when they were up, that probably played to their detriment of just kind of playing it safe, trying to run the clock out and end the game. And Sam, that's not how this game works. And you'd think they would have learned that lesson by now. But hey, as long as they need, they can keep on taking L's.
0: Yeah, Kyle, I'm just telling you, you don't listen to me for anything else, but listen to me on this. It just got to be in the fourth quarter, man. I'm just telling you, just get them to the fourth quarter. You will win that game. Long way from that, Will. Long way from that. But
1: take them to the deep water.
0: There you go, my man. I'm going to use that. And I will credit you, Will. I will credit you. That's another one that I'm going to put into the repertoire. But as always, Will Heinicke, it is a pleasure, a joy and a pleasure to talk to you, my brother, especially after a win, but even after a loss, because you always bring great perspective. And I'm sure you bring even better perspective in your day-to-day job where you bring awesome insight to the to the topic of mental health. Tell the folks all about the great work you're doing with the Eisenberg Family Depression Center.
1: Yeah, Sam, we're starting our peer-to-peer mental health awareness program in middle and high schools in Washtenaw County and beyond. So if you have a student, grade 6 to 12, who's interested, check out the peer-to-peer program at that school. We do mental health education with those students and then help them create a campaign to educate the rest of their peers at their school. So a lot of good work going on at the Eisenberg Family Depression Center, and appreciate you shining a light on it.
0: Yeah, man. Appreciate you as always, Will. Enjoy the rest of your week, and we'll talk to you again next week.
1: Yes, sir. Go blue, fellas.
0: That was great stuff from Will Heininger. As always, we need to get to a break. Back on the other side here on the Michigan Insider on the Big 1050 WTK online at thebig1050.com.
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1: 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Sam Webb, Mr. Ira Weintraub on the other side. Great commentary from Will. Just a really, and I want to reference Ira Weintraub now. You said last week, today as a matter of fact, that this game could change the narrative. It could change the narrative. I want to credit you because I used this reference in the post game. You could change this narrative, or you could have affirmed the narrative.
2: And it was a 2-week thing because UTEP's not changing, well, except for the negative. UTEP is not changing any narratives about your team. So that's what we were talking about leading up to the game. You are either going to affirm what people saw in the first game, and thankfully that's not what happened, or you're going to go the other direction. And I believe that outside of a few clowns in the national media, the game definitely was a narrative-changing game for the Michigan football team.
1: Yeah, you think about it, you know, ordinarily, and teams have to, they have to close out the crowd, the noise from outside their football buildings, right? But narratives do affect teams and guys. You can't tell me, listening to Arch Manning after their game, that the narrative of last season hadn't affected him. Of course it had. Nor can you convince me, Ira, that the narratives that were being spun about Bryce Underwood, that they don't affect him. And how much of the narrative on Bryce is takes into account that, man, you know, he's still very young in his development. I mean, most of the narrative that you hear now is, hey, he's paid however many millions of dollars. You know, you wonder if the total for his contract was never leaked, if it would be as big. It'd be big. But how much bigger did that make it? So, you know, how do you process that pressure? And what do the coaches do to help mitigate it? And Ira, I'll say again what we talked about in the earlier in the show. I thought this was, as much as we talk about the players and how stellar they were defensively, especially their secondary was lights out. The defensive front was menacing. I mean, they really just confounded John Mateer. And then offensively, you saw a quarterback who grew up some over the course of the week and did a much better job of taking what was there, right? His legs were a big part. He made the plays when he had to make the plays. Are there more plays to be made? Sure. But from the coaching job on defense with Jay Hill, his game plan was lights freaking out. Lights out. You know, playing to the strength of that secondary. I mean, they were all over him up front, timely with his blitzes, but his use of man coverage, I think. That's not an easy decision. Because as I mentioned earlier in the show, I thought their man coverage was the issue with their run defense, and more so than anything else in the second half of that game, other than being on the field in game one, as long as they were. I mean, I thought they did a really good job of manipulating Michigan's man coverage to their advantage when they came to running the football, Western Michigan. So it stood to reason as a novice, non-coach, like, man, I don't know if you can do that as much, especially with John Mateer back there. And he figured, listen, that's why he's paid the big bucks. So that's why he get have all those zeros, you know, behind his name. Because, you know, he coaches these guys, knows how to use them, and did a terrific job scheming and then had the players go out and execute that scheme at a high level. But offensively, this to me was a prime example in the case of Bryce Underwood. And you talk about his comfort of coaching and scheme or game planning, helping cultivate and nurture comfort. It was a game plan that was attentive to the quarterback he is now, as opposed to the quarterback that they want him to be. It builds toward the quarterback they want him to be, but it wasn't the kind of game plan asking him to do things that, you know what, probably is going to be more comfortable doing, you know, week 6, week 7, and beyond. You know, as you grow him into this new scheme, as you see how he reacts to the pressure. And I understand why you don't quite know. When you haven't coached the guy before, you don't know how he's going to react. That Western Michigan game was revelatory. And so the scheme, I mean, how many drop back, like true drop back passes did they have in that game? Not a whole lot. Certainly not as many as they had against Western Michigan. We know how much more they incorporated him in the run game. Like, I mean, use of motions and shifts, and you could see very early in the game it was going to be a quarterback run feature game, power reads. I think that probably had to be the top run play, the top quarterback run play. Speed option was prominent. You know, it was very, very clear that this is a part, and how they move the pocket. You know, how many naked bootlegs or bootlegs do we see in this game? Like, that's, man, to me, as much as we talk about scheme, the psychology of coaching is something that sort of fascinates me. Which coaches really get it? Like, can you coach this guy mentally? As much as you tell him the X's and O's, can you get him to where he needs to be mentally? And these guys did a great job of that. Because within the game, while it wasn't this great statistical masterpiece as far as throwing the football, Ira, we saw real signs of growth in this game. We really, really did. I mean, plays that he messed up in week one, he got right in week two. You know, one of the ones that I've talked about the most, it seems like it's a small play, it's a 7-yard play, Ira. 7-yard play. Why are we making a big deal of a 7-yard play? Because it's the combination, the two plays he messed up in week one. It was a block wheel that they had on, one that he forced in week one. And then another play he had in week one was where he tried to hit the running back in the flat. Remember, he bounced it? Well, on this particular play on the touchdown drive where he runs the touchdown in on the speed option, early in that series, they have the block wheel on. He looks at the wheel, and Oklahoma doesn't bite, Mr. Weintraub. Oh, no, I'm confusing the play. The block wheel is a little bit later. This was, on this particular play, he had Savion Hyder in the flat. He looks downfield to try to complete the pass, and Ira, it's not there. He takes the check down. And not only does he take the check down, he delivers it on target, picks up 7 yards. Huge play. And then a couple of plays after they get a penalty that puts him back 5 yards. Did you see the seed that he threw on third down to J.J. Buchanan over the middle? Anticipatory throw. And then later, did you see on the block wheel where he looks at that wheel? You know he wants to throw it. He's trying to get a big play. I mean, they're jumping. They're biting everything soft, especially the left corner. He's biting everything soft, it seems. I mean, if they had double moved that guy, you wonder if they would have gotten a touchdown. But here they tried to get the wheel. It wasn't there. He looks at it. He looks away. He looks, and then what does he do? He pulls it down and runs for a first down, Mr. Weintraub. Now, is three plays in a game where, yeah, you don't have a whole lot to be, you know, crowing about as far as the passing game. But you're looking for progress, right? Progress in the win. They made him comfortable. You can see that comfort. These are examples of that comfort coming to manifesting on the field. In the passing game, his decision-making was much better because of the what did you put? Here's another key, Ira. You remember how RPO heavy they were in week one? I mean, you barely saw RPOs in this game.
2: There were a few read run plays, but there was no P in the
1: Yes. You saw power read. Like, no. Right. Power read, zone read. You didn't see RPO.
2: Correct. Yeah, you saw RO.

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1: 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Sam Webb, Mr. Ira Weintraub on the other side, and joining us as he does every single week, bottom of the 8 o'clock hour, to talk about the Michigan game that was, the Michigan game to come, is our good friend, we call him the Mayor of Michigan Twitter, our good friend Scott Bell. Scott, good morning. How are you?
2: Cannot complain. Feeling a little better than I was this time last week.
1: You think? Yeah, man. It's what a difference a week makes. Scott, and by the way, he's a great follow on X at SBell021. I imagine you can see the examples of just what kind of mood you're in if you follow your X account. So just give me your reaction to the game, what you expected versus what you saw.
2: I felt great, obviously. In terms of expectations, coming out of week one, I was worried, cautiously, maybe not even optimistic, but I thought Michigan's defense played well enough against Western that they could keep Michigan in the mix against Oklahoma, but I predicted Oklahoma to win, and I think that was a reasonable expectation based off of what we saw against Western, and it's clear the team took what they put on tape week one personally. They had a fantastic week of practice. They had a good game plan against a really, really solid Oklahoma team, and they did what you need to do when you lay an egg like that, and they bounced back, and they bounced back with authority. So super impressed with the players, the coaching staff, everyone involved, and I think that's a really, really big win, both in terms of responding to that Western game, but also just in terms of how much weight this week two matchup against Oklahoma carried in terms of the trajectory of the season. Because if you stack a loss on top of that Western game, I think it's really hard to get to be on track to have a successful season. And now all of a sudden that performance against Oklahoma more or less erases the bad taste that week one performance left in a lot of people's mouths. And now all of a sudden you're 2-0 with some winnable games ahead.
1: So your feeling about Bryce Underwood specifically before the game versus how you feel about him coming out of this game. I mean, where are you in your Bryce Underwood assessment? Where is he in his development and you know, the outlook for Michigan season?
2: I feel better about him. I still think the book on Bryce Underwood is, hey, this is an incredibly gifted quarterback, has all the tools, can make plays, has shown flashes of making those plays. The decision making hasn't always been there. The execution hasn't always been there, but I thought it was a marked improvement from week one to week two. And I loved how much Jason Beck and the Michigan coaching staff used his legs against Oklahoma. So his stat line against Oklahoma wasn't incredible, but if you're grading on the curb and you're factoring in the fact that he's playing against Oklahoma, one of the best defenses in the country, against one of the best defensive minds of the modern college football, he made some incredible throws. He made some big plays with his legs. And while 17 points may not be incredibly gaudy, I thought Michigan's offense, particularly in the first half, was effective. There were no three and outs. You were gaining at least 30 yards every drive, and Michigan didn't keep its defense on the field for more than 40 minutes this game. So still some things to clean up, but I thought Bryce Underwood was the better quarterback on the field on Saturday, and I don't think a lot of people expected that to be the case heading into the game.
1: Yeah, man. Talking to Scott Bell here on the Michigan Insider on the Big 1050 WTK online at thebig1050.com. So, Scott, defensively, we thought this would be a good defense heading into the season. That's not something that, you know, is new. But I thought this secondary could be one of the best in the country. Now, I think, you know, that case, the first sort of evidence for that case was presented on Saturday. I thought they were spectacular. I thought the entire defense was outstanding. I thought Jay Hill really announced himself. Just your thoughts on the performance of the Michigan or am I making too much of the performance against Oklahoma?
2: You are not. I don't think it's possible to make a big enough stink about how great that defense was. And this isn't to diminish the secondary, because I completely agree. I think the secondary was great. Smith, Snowden, and Jahir Hill, I think, were targeted a total of 7 times and didn't give up a single reception. But I think this all stems from Michigan's defensive front and their ability to get pressure. It seemed like time and time again, Michigan would send 3 or 4 people and they were getting to John Mateer every time. And that sort of stuff stacks on top of each other. If you're getting pressure there, then all of a sudden you have numbers in the passing game to where you're going to be able to be aggressive and try and make some plays. And you got some timely turnovers. You won the turnover battle 2-0. So the defense was incredible. I loved the secondary, but what Dom Nichols is doing, what John Henry Daly's are doing, how they're getting pressure without really having to commit 7-8 people in all these exotic blitzes that you might have had to see the last couple of years for Michigan to get that pressure. I think it all starts with what you're doing up front, and you're seeing the other levels of the defense really benefiting from how great that defensive front has started this year.
1: Yeah, man, the players, the accountability that they showed with how they played is, you got to commend that, and the coaching adjustments. I just thought, wow, you know, they did a tremendous job from 1 week to the next of adjusting to what this team, where they, you know, them showing where they are and sort of getting out of them what you needed the next week. I've been saying they coached the quarterback that Bryce Underwood is now, as opposed to the quarterback they want him to be eventually. And then you build them towards that over time. I think this was an example of them doing it. I'd be remiss if I didn't ask you about what the mood is like down there in the Lone Star State after one of the more improbable comebacks we've seen, down 20 points heading into the fourth quarter, and the Longhorns come storming back. Scott, I mean, your thoughts on that, and what is it like down there in the Lone Star State?
2: Church Sunday morning with the Bell family. I think I shook more people in burnt orange polos hands than I probably had the previous decade combined. I think there was a nice understanding and alliance between Michigan and Texas fans. Michigan took care of Oklahoma, and Texas came back and won that against Ohio State. So that was shocking to me. I picked Ohio State to win heading into it, and I thought the first 3 quarters Ohio State looked super sharp, but it's a 60-minute game, and though, man, that momentum flipped on a dime in that last 15 minutes, and credit to Texas for finishing, and that was a familiar look I saw on Ryan Day's face in the sideline. I've seen that as he kind of puckers up late in key games, and yes. you saw that rear its head again this weekend. So more of that, please, this year. It was a great cherry on top to what was a fantastic Saturday of college football.
1: Yes, it was, man. And I admit, I had turned away, because Texas was doing everything in their power, Scott, to give that game. I just, you talk about, there's playing poorly, and then there's what Texas did in the first half, which looked like they were trying to throw the game. I swear, Scott. So, way to recover, to say the least. Because it wasn't on Arch Manning. Arch did everything he could do, and this team just was not helping him at all in the first half of that game. So, great stuff there. Scott, I tell people to follow you on X. You're a great follow there at SBell021. Also, a terrific newsletter, which I am certain will be a great read this week. Tell the folks all about it and how they can get it.
2: The newsletter is scottbell.substack.com, or you can just Google Scott Bell newsletter. And by this afternoon, probably maybe early evening, the full column off of This weekend's game will hit, so lots of fun stuff to examine. Should be a little more of a pleasant read than it was this time last week, and that's a nice problem to have.
1: Great stuff as always. Scott, appreciate your time. We'll talk to you again next week.
2: Looking forward to it.
1: All right, that was Scott Bell, the mayor of Michigan, Twitter. 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We got to get to a break. Be back on the other side. Monday morning quarterback, our friend, our brother, Denai Robinson. 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
3: Absolute bedlam in Austin. Down 23-3 entering the fourth quarter, Arch Manning in number 4 Texas orchestrated one of the most miraculous, earth-shattering comebacks in college football history. Stunning number 1 Ohio State 24-23. The Longhorns erased a 20-point deficit with 21 unanswered in the final frame. What a win. I'm Drake Toll.
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9: I'm Aaron Weintraub with the St. Arbor Sports Update. The Michigan football team is ranked 19th in this week's AP and coaches polls following the Wolverines 17-10 win over Oklahoma on Saturday at Michigan Stadium. Also ranked from the Big Ten, Indiana is 4th in both polls. Ohio State is 6th in both polls. USC is 11th in the coaches and 12th in the AP. Penn State is 14th in the AP and 15th in the coaches. Iowa is 18th in the AP and 20th in the coaches. Oregon is 18th in the coaches and 21st in the AP. Washington is 24th in the coaches poll. Texas is the new number one team in both polls. The Michigan football team plays its third and final non-conference game of the season this Saturday when Kyle Whittingham's Wolverines host UTEP at 3:30 at Michigan Stadium. Your game day cover starts this Saturday at 11:30 a.m. with the Chap on-site fueling countdown to kickoff live from the Bud Light Fitters Lounge on the Big 1050 WTK. 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Oregon hosts Portland State at 10:30 Eastern Time. Then also on Saturday, Ohio State hosts Kent State at noon. Penn State hosts Buffalo at noon. Minnesota hosts Akron at noon Eastern Time. 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

0: are back, folks, here on the Michigan Insider on the Big 1050 WTKA, online at thebig1050.com, Sam Webb, Mr. Ira Weintraub on the other side, and of course, live on all the streams, YouTube, Facebook, and Twitter. It is Monday morning quarterback time. Unfortunately, the MMQB is caught in traffic. Don't worry. He will get here as soon as he can. I know he was deep in study, deep in film session and film review just yesterday. So I know he's ready to talk about this one. And so when he gets here, he'll just slide into the seat and we will break it down. The Monday morning quarterback is brought to you by our friends at Golden Limousine. 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So I'll set the stage for Denard in this one, because it is quite easy. It was easy to diagnose early in the game. The Wolverines and Jason Bett, they took a look at the film after week one and said, hey, listen, we got to adjust some things. You saw that drop back passing they tried to do in week one. He recalibrated. He said, listen, you know, there is a way to get this quarterback comfortable, and that wasn't it. And so very early in the contest against Oklahoma, you could see it. You saw power read. You saw quarterback pit and pull. You saw a speed option. I mean, you saw the repertoire of quarterback runs. And it was that way for the entirety of the game. Coaching the quarterback that he is right now, as opposed to the quarterback you want him to be, and he wants to be. Who is he right now? And so a bunch of drop back passes, a bunch of RPOs. Nah, that's against Oklahoma and all the stuff that Brent Venables likes to do. I mean, he gave you every look known to man in that game. There can't be a defensive coordinator. They talk about all the defensive variations that a team and like Matt Patricia gives you. I mean, he can't give you more than Brent Venables. You see something different. I mean, the picture they show you and the picture they play with, the pressure they bring. Nah, man, this dude is throwing the kitchen sink of defense at you. So you want to go out and say, yeah, do it. And then he has a menacing front, too. So this is the guy that you want to do a lot of drop back passing against? No. No. It's not. And so it was a great job of calibrating to the level of quarterbacking and playing to his strengths. And it worked splendidly. To the tune of obviously 19 rushes. You're not going to do that every single week, right? But it was what it took to win this week. And that's what you coach to win the game. You're not coaching for style points. You're coaching for W's. And it was as good a job as we've seen of making a week-to-week adjustment. Because I don't have off the top of my head how many RPOs they ran in week one, but I think we saw maybe one or two in this game. I mean, that's, you want exhibit A of taking some of the passing game or a lot of the passing game off of the quarterback? I mean, that's, to me, even more obvious than the drop back difference. Because, I mean, hell, even if you say we're going to limit the drop backs, I mean, you would think, I mean, you know, RPOs, you'll put a ton of those in. No. We are going to make him as comfortable as we can. And it showed up in the passing game. So, look, the stats aren't gaudy. But I'll tell you what I did see. I remember in week one, he bounced the pass to the flat. Was it Savion that he threw to in week one? It was Savion. Threw it to him in the flat, bounced it to him, would have been a first down. You remember that? You remember the block wheel in week one where he kind of tried to go there? And we saw in this game on the touchdown drive, the first touchdown drive. So he drops back. You see him look down the field. And it's clear. I mean, obviously, your first option is not to the flat. But did you see him check it down to Savion in the flat? And did you see him deliver it on time and on target? And then they get a penalty the next play. And he drops back and finds J.J. Buchanan over the middle. But maybe even the best example of decision-making and hands by comfort. They had a block wheel on like they did in week one. And now you want to go to the wheel, right? You want the chunk play. And if you're, especially if you're watching their left corner, you're watching the left side of their defense, man, dudes are biting, especially the corner. They I don't think they double moved him in the game. Probably would have been a touchdown if they had. But you could see that, man, these dudes are being really aggressive. They're coming downhill all the time, it seems like. You'll be able to get them on a double move. Well, guess what? They didn't bite the wheel. He looks one, he looks two. Could have forced it. Tried to force some in week one. What did Bryce do right there? He pulls it down and scrambles for a first down. Now, again, you don't see a lot of stats, but you do see decisions. Decisions that, you know, while they weren't a ton of them, but you saw growth in that area. Huge, huge, huge, huge to see him have that in that week. And then, of course, you know, him running the football, man. We saw better patience. We saw better decisions. The, you know, some of those reads, you know, where I know my man Josh Newkirk was talking after the game, man, if he had pulled that, some of those pull reads where they weren't pulled weren't necessarily on him, which we'll get to with Denard when he gets here. But it's not just the quarterback. Kyle Whittingham mentioned that after the game. So, again, definitely going to have some growth beyond Bryce Underwood in the run game. But you also have to take into account what defense they were playing. Oklahoma has a pro front. Oklahoma has basically a pro coordinator. They decided, you know what, we aren't going to let Michigan run the football. You can see it in the plan. Think about it. This was, as you look at the film, we counted 13 times. 13 times against run, just against run plays, where they had spun, you know, a DB, a corner, a safety in the box that Michigan couldn't account for. 13 times. I mean, they were like, you aren't going to run on us. So you got a pro front. You got a coordinator saying, I'm going to have an extra man. And sometimes you aren't going to know he's going to come down right on time. Attacking the line of scrimmage. Unaccounted for at the snap. You aren't running the football. Now, I'm not saying that, excuse me, what is it, 22 times for 52? What is it, 22 times 52 yards or something like that? I'm not saying that that's okay.
1: 22 for 50.
0: 22 for 50. I'm not saying that's okay. But I'm saying there's context. There's reason. Beyond that, they just didn't play well on the offensive line. And it wasn't always the offensive line. A lot of times, those edge plays weren't on the offensive line. It could have been some other blockers that needed to step their game up in those instances, which I'm sure the film is showing. And those guys will have to react to and improve the way that we saw improvement from week one to week two. But the other part is going to have to be emphasis, obviously. I mean, you look at week three against UTEP, don't have to be a coach to know that they're going to work their running backs more. And I think that's going to be more runs, not reads. So either you call them more pure running back plays, or you're taking the reads off of some of these plays that they ran on Saturday. You're running them, but just like Jim used to do. Like, yeah, this is a zone read, but this is not, you're not reading the damn, you're giving the ball. Period, right? This is how it is. So that there are ways in which you can emphasize the running backs to give them reps. I think we'll see that this week, to give them the reps in the run game that they need to continue to improve that. But it wasn't all just, I mean, there were some offensive linemen that had really good. I thought Blake Frazier had a really good game. I thought Jake Granera had a really good game. I mean, there's some linemen that play well in that contest against a big time front and a coordinator who is throwing the kitchen sink at stopping the run game. So, listen, I can't say enough what kind of job that was, but then there was a job of the defense. I led with the offense because that is the area that we focus on mostly on the Monday morning quarterback, but I'd be remiss if we didn't shout out Jay Hill and the job that he did defensively. Because coming out of week one, it felt like, man, playing a lot of man coverage against this team is probably going to be a recipe for some real issue. Why do I say that? Not just because of, hey, you know, you play man defense against a quarterback like this, he can get you. Just look at week one. You know, I felt like Western Michigan's success against Michigan running the football had a lot to do with Michigan's man coverage. You see them motion the corner away from play side, and they were getting the edge a lot. They were getting outside a lot due to that. So it stood to reason that seeing that, you know, you gotta play man a little less in this game against a quarterback who can make you pay more. Well, when you did play a man, you're probably going to spy a lot more, which would lend itself to you maybe not playing as much man because you don't want to take another man out of your coverage plan. But that's why they're paid the big bucks. That's why Jay Hill is getting it done at that level. And, you know, we're just talking about it after the fact here on the radio and on the streams. Because that game plan, no, he didn't just go out and, you know, say, hey, this is what we're in, come beat us. I mean, they did a great job of disguising, trying to confuse the picture. But when you look at the amount of man coverage they played against that team, that quarterback especially, it says two things. First of all, game planning wise, on point, right? But the secondary, we knew that they would be good. That was stellar. The phrase that I've been using since the game is when John Mateer had time, which a lot of times he didn't, credit to that defensive front who was all over the place, we'll get to. When he had time, he didn't have space. There was nowhere to go with the football. Those guys blanketed the Oklahoma passing game all over the field. Now, again, I credit the Sooners with adjustments, with halftime adjustments. You saw stacks, and you saw bunch sets. You saw a stack to confuse the run defense, the pass defense, the man defense after the break. What did he go? 7 for 7. I think Will said he went 7 for 7 on that series, that touchdown drive. And there was a coverage bust that led to the touchdown. Hey, man, that's a great adjustment. Didn't work much after that, did it? The only time you really saw them get loose was in that sort of window where, hey, you know what? They're kind of confusing the coverage a little bit. Who has who wearing the stack? Who? Michigan got that together. Yeah, they might have beat. You know, tight ends might have got loose a couple times on the linebacker. But they weren't beating that secondary. Outstanding game planning and scheming. Outstanding coverage. And then the pressure up front. You wondered if the offensive tackle being missing from this game, how much of a factor it was going to be for Oklahoma. It wound up being a huge factor. I'm not saying it would have been a ton better, but there was no plugging the hole for Oklahoma in this game, because John Henry Daly wanted to announce his presence. And the issue for them was it wasn't just JHD. You went down the line. Enoeta was a force to be reckoned with, especially in the first half. Then it was Trey Pierce's turn. And then, oh, by the way, Dom Nichols is around. And then you start to get to the other guys that they were talking about in camp. Tariq Boney drawing a big hole. Nate Marshall making plays, including the game-sealing sack. I mean, it was from a defensive perspective. And to shout out those linebackers real quick, because the linebackers, after the game, you heard Kyle Whittingham say, hey, guess what, man? You know, they probably missed a few tackles, a few yards after contact. We got to clean that up. But there are a couple times, man, where made some really significant and noteworthy plays. I'm thinking of the screen that Nate Usubote snuffed out. But at the end of the game, in coverage, this was a huge play. A huge play. Because Chase Taylor, hey, man, he thought he had him, John Mateer. Thought he had him. I got a matchup here. My guy has a step. But it was only a half step, if that. Because Chase Taylor was in great position coverage-wise to make a play that wound up helping that be an incomplete pass. It was a tremendous play. Great coverage. So, from front to back, back to front, that was as good a job as you'll see against John Mateer. Because you can see in the game plan, like, it wasn't just John Mateer. He kept getting moved off his spot when he did seem like he had a guy and maybe had a little bit of space. You saw him be Aaron with the football, happy feet, Aaron throws. And then from a coaching staff perspective, how much more did you see them move the pocket in the second half? How much more did you see them call Q runs in the second half? Like, this is a coaching staff saying, we can't block these guys. That was a concession. So, is this defense real? You do that to John Mateer? Defense is real. Defense is real. You can say it right now. Don't know what they're going to be as a team over the course of the season. But the defense is real. The secondary is elite. Not just good. I think the secondary is elite. I mean, shout out to Jair Hill. I guess we got to talk about him specifically, right? Shout out to Jair. You know, Suge, this is the second week in a row that he got a personal foul penalty. A justified personal foul penalty. Like, you can't complain. Say, oh, man. Like, you could talk about his PI in week one. I didn't think that was pass interference. I didn't. But the personal fouls, oh, no, yeah, you did it. He did it. To come back and make the play that he made, I didn't think it was a bad decision by John Mateer. Guy, I don't think it was a bad thrown ball either. Dude had a step. A great defensive play. Terrific. So to be able to put that behind you, get out there and steal ball. He looked like, yeah, when they say his teammates say he's the best corner in the country, he's certainly in the conversation. Because they just made one of the best quarterbacks in the country look very regular. Look very pedestrian. He didn't look like he looked last year. Maybe a play or two where you're like, man, how didn't they tackle him? But it wasn't like last year. Only thing like last year was they got their hands on the football. He was going to put one where you could get your hands on it. But this wasn't one where he just threw it up for grabs. No, this was great defense. And when you got your hands on the football, you made the play. That was different. They made him look like just a guy. That's big time, man. Big time effort, big time performance all the way around. And I guess I'd be remiss if we didn't talk a little bit about the punt game. How many times inside the?
1: Five inside the 20, two at the one.
0: Best punting game in years at the University of Michigan. Not hyperbole. Best in years. So, listen. Team victory. You wonder how guys are going to respond after you couldn't predict it. You knew they put in the work, But how were they going to respond to the pressure of the moment, the pressure of the team that they were playing? And these guys just showed you a whole hell of a lot from week one to week two. Now, again, I'm not saying anything. I don't know what it's necessarily going to mean as far as, you know, them reaching their full season goals. But I know this. When it comes to the ability to make adjustments, these dudes can do it. That was shown. That was proven. It was proven the secondary was elite or is elite. It was proven that all of these, you know, edge guys that they said they have, they really do have. It was proven that this quarterback, you know what? His legs being a weapon, we knew this. I think this staff utilizing it to the degree that they did, it's like, okay, this is something that we can lean on. We don't want to have to rely on it, but this is something we can lean on. And then the mental sort of toughness that you want to see from your quarterback. This staff just saw it. Because, you know, listen, you talk about narratives and how they can affect a guy. You hear Arch Manning after the Ohio State victory talk about the nightmares he had about the Ohio State game last year, about how it lingered and he felt it all season. He felt it before the season. He felt it during the season. And I admit, I was wondering, man, this dude will never be what we expected him to be. This quarterback, I mean, he couldn't he was missing open guys last year. That wasn't this grand example of great defensive scheming by Matt Patricia. This was a quarterback who couldn't handle the pressure. A Manning at that. You know, some narratives are just true. they are narratives, they're truth. It was truth. But again, the thought, the overrated, this dude just isn't good. He's more name than production, all those things. With Bryce, number one quarterback in the country. Oh, he makes all this money. You wonder if the narratives wouldn't be so strong if you know, what he makes wasn't leaked. Or even if the right total was leaked, but still, you get the point. People talk, he makes this much money. This is what he should be doing, even though, hey, man, there's no substitute for experience. Now, he has some under his belt, but the pressure, the adversity, that's the experience that I'm talking about. I'm not talking about the, playing college football for the first time. I'm talking about, hey, for the first time in your life, people are doubting that you're the guy. Are saying outright, oh, he can't do it. I heard Danny Cannell say, Bryce Underwood is not a good quarterback. I'm referencing that because he's
1: That's fine. Danny Cannell's not a good analyst, so it's okay.
0: I'm just referencing him because he's on our parent network on CBS over 24/7. And so this video was playing on our side. Bryce Underwood is not a good quarterback. Listen, you can say, hey, he needed to improve. All right. I'm not saying that's not true. But I'm giving you all the things that were being said about him after week one. Come on. He's not on social media, but you'd have to be in a hole not to hear some of that. He heard it. And that dude stepped up. He was better. And he was better in the moments where, look, it's not just because they call the run. He was better in the moments where he had to make a decision, where he had to make a play. Not a finished product by any means. You aren't ready to be down a couple scores and say, hey, drop back passes to victory. This was the flow of the game was very conducive to that, his success. Playing with the lead a good portion of the game, defense playing lights out. Like you can make decisions as a coach to play to those things. And they did that. So if they are down to score late, I mean, but you grow towards that. You build towards that. I think this coaching staff did an exemplary. It was fantastic. Because, you know, if you were coaching like the fans, it's like, hey, man, this dude will never be that. These dudes, hey, this is what we are right now. We're going to run this football. He's going to be the key component in that. And then eventually, we'll add to it. And so I think you'll see more of the running back game this week, where it's just runs, where, hey, you know what? More runs, not reads, is what I said after the game. This is one of those weeks where you can work that. So, hey, will you see a power read? Will you see a quarterback pin and pull with maybe a read on it? Yeah, maybe a time or two. But I bet you we see more of those reads with the read taken off. Or I bet you we just see more called running back plays to rep that, to work that, to get it better. And before you go saying they'll never be, it'll never be the kind of run game that we were beastly. Will Heinegger brought this up this morning. You remember the Rutgers game in 21? Because they won the Joe Moore Award that year, if I'm not mistaken, right? Did they look like, I mean, part of that was quarterback play in that Rutgers game, all right? But did they look like the Joe Moore line in that game against Rutgers? Rutgers. No, they didn't, in case you needed a little help. They grew, they got better. They worked some things as the season went on. By the time they got to Ohio State, man, guess who couldn't stop them? So I don't think the die has been cast on this offensive line. They got work to do. And again, I don't want to put it all on the offensive line. Like, listen, man, you remember, you got a new fullback in there too. Who you got to, has to get reps. I mean, listen, Max Bredesen, I hope he got some whatever credit you get, whatever award, I don't know, whatever bonus kind of you get for the awards. But hopefully the line gave Max Bredesen some of that. Because he was a huge factor. Ira, huge factor.
1: He was a factor for Minnesota yesterday.
0: Come on, man. So, you know, some of those edge plays weren't even the line. When we talk running game, we talk offensive line first, but the components are often really pronounced elsewhere. And on many of those plays, that was the case. All right? So we're going to get to a break. We're going to check in with the Monday morning quarterback to see what the deal is as far as his traffic is concerned. And if here's what I'll say, if he gets here for overtime, we'll do overtime and then we'll drop in with a full Monday morning quarterback session, maybe tomorrow. So we'll try to squeeze it in somewhere if he's still caught in traffic. So we'll check in with that. Right now, we'll get to a break. Be back on the other side here on the Michigan Insider on the Big 1050 WTK online, thebig1050.com.
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0: 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So update on Shoelace. Still trying to make it. If he gets here in enough time, we will do the overtime Q&A session. If he does not, we will just push it to tomorrow and do everything tomorrow. It will probably extend to after the show, probably in the same time window. We'll keep you posted. We'll let you know on social media, certainly on the site. And then, of course, on the show tomorrow, as far as timing is concerned, depending on what his arrival looks like today. All right, just to give you the update there. But this segment brought to you by our friends at Golden Limousine. They get you to your destination on time, every time. They are the best around because their owner, that is his solemn vow. You know, they are there early, they're your driver. You don't know what it's like to lift a bag when you are riding on Golden. It is just different. I had my first San Pellegrino in a Golden Limousine vehicle, Ira. That's the truth. Like, wait, what is this? I felt like Denard. I felt like DG riding in the back of a Golden Limousine vehicle. It's amazing to feel that way. Well, you can too. GoldenLimo.com. So we were talking in the break. Ira said the last time that Oregon, Ohio State, and Oklahoma lost was when?
1: The day that Michigan beat Ohio State in 2022, nearly four years ago.
0: Love it, man. Oregon looks fraudulent. They do. I mean, for all the things that people were saying about Michigan after week one, they responded. The players responded. The coaches responded. Like, there was a

we got to get this, our quarterback, confident, comfortable and confident. How do we do that? Because you look at the game, and in week one, they did not have an answer to get them comfortable. And I could only imagine that it had to do with their surprise about how much he struggled. Like, you couldn't have, I don't think you could have convinced them that he would struggle to that level. But not after they saw, because they didn't coach him last year. They saw the tape, but the only experience they had with Bryce Underwood was in practice. And the Bryce Underwood that you saw in practice, there's no way you would think he'd go out and play that way against Western Michigan. No way. So I'm going to cut him some slack. I mean, you would like some more in the moment sort of adjustment, but there is such a thing as being dazed. I think it was akin to a standing eight count, Mr. Wide. I'm like, what the hell are we seeing? Okay, but now we've experienced it. What do we do to get this dude to play winning football? It may not be a bunch of dropback passes. It may not be a bunch of RPOs. You can understand not as many dropback passes more than you could at RPI. I mean, I thought for sure we still see RPO. They did not put that burden on him. Now, to be clear, I didn't say they didn't put any burden on him. And I'm not even just talking about in the run game. There were clear decisions. I've been over them already in the past game where you saw, okay, this dude is processing. This dude is not predetermining. Because the sequence that I talked about in week one were the two third downs in the first half, to where he bounces past in the flat, and then on the next series where he stares down the slant to JJ, and they're in quarters coverage with no vertical threat, and the safety is just sitting there. And it's one of those things where, you know, I'm asking Denard, I'm asking Borges, I'm asking everybody. I'm asking Ryan English. I'm like, okay, tell me what you think. You who have been in the arena, you're going to know this better than me. So help me out. Help me understand, why are we even looking there? Because there's no way he read the defense on that play. There's no way. What I can only assume is that, you know, this is a quarterback so uncomfortable, like, hey, man, I'm deciding in the huddle, I'm going to my guy. I'm going to this slant. I hit him earlier in the game. As opposed to pre-snap knowing there's no way I can go here. There's no way. This is not going to be. I'm going to throw it right into the chest of the DB. Unless the DB just busts. Plays on the other side. When I think it was, a tight end on the other side that was coming clean. So how do you get your quarterback to a place where he's not pressing like that? Because, you know, people, he can't read the defense. He didn't read the defense there. Do I know that? No. I'm just telling you what it looked like. That's how obvious that was, even to a layperson. So he couldn't have read the defense there. You get in there this week. You get in there this week. Oh, damn. Okay. You get in there this week. And, man, you see him processing. So week one to week two, we saw growth. But, hey, man, I got to comment on Ohio State. I got to. Props to Arch Manning. Texas was not down 20 points because of Arch. Arch Manning played a pretty good first half. Jeremiah Smith was phenomenal. He had a lot to do with why Ohio State was up. But you know who had the biggest hand in Ohio State being up? Texas. Texas spotted them points. Turnover first play of the game. Then, oh, by the way, Arch dime down the field. Receiver drops it. And not only did he didn't just drop it, he bounces it into the chest of a defender for an interception. Ryan Wingo, wide open in the end zone, drops it. Touchdown off the board. They're driving another series. It's like 3rd and 9. The receiver runs out at 8 yards. What are we doing? They were trying to throw the game. I already

0: They were dropping the ball all over the place, other than those plays that they lost. You're doing everything to give Ohio State the game, giving them the game. But here's the key about Ryan Day. I'm no coach, but I know this about Ryan. You make it a fourth quarter game. See, this was one that was conducive to it not being a fourth quarter game. But you make it a fourth quarter game, and he's going pucker. And here's where the pucker showed up. It was about a minute 20 left on the clock. Texas is at the 1 yard line. You got a timeout left. They said they let Michigan score back in 21, right? They let Michigan score. You let Texas score right there. You got the ball back with what, 50, 55 seconds left in a timeout? You just got to get a field goal, right? And what does he do? Oh, we're going to play defense. Get him to the fourth quarter. Come on, Kyle. Just get him in a rock fight. Get him in a phone booth. You will win that game. Just got to get him there. We got to get out of here, folks. We'll keep you posted on MMQB Denial Robinson. 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
10: The Green Bay Packers absolutely melted down in the fourth quarter of yesterday's loss at the Minnesota Vikings. Minnesota outscoring Green Bay 22-0 in the fourth quarter. And Packers fans very unhappy with head coach Matt LaFleur. And I get it. 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I'm Nick Costos.
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36: You hear him in Ford Field.
37: Golf up under center, single back gives. They give it to Jameer. Oh. Let it outside. Got a blocker. Down to the 10, to the 5, to the end zone. Wave to him. Go. He's gone, baby. Touchdown, Detroit Lions.
36: You hear him at the big house.
38: Bryce is going to take a shot looking for Andrew Marsh, who's got it in the near corner of the end zone. Touchdown, Wolverines.
36: You hear him at Chrysler.
39: Caught by Johnson, and he posterizes Carr.
36: And you hear him right here, right now. This is the Mid-Morning Blitz with Anthony.

0: 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And my goodness, happy Monday to all of you, the 14th day of September. This is a victory Monday, ladies and gentlemen. We did it. We survived. I was not feeling real great about how we were going to perform against Oklahoma. I'm not going to lie. If you listened to the show last week, I was real nervous. I was feeling real uncomfortable after that Western game. But Kyle Whittingham and the boys did enough defensively. My goodness, what a stout performance there by the Michigan Wolverine defense then to go ahead and beat number 11, Oklahoma, 17-10. So we'll talk about that here on the program. John Wagner will stop by as well. And how about those Detroit Lions, 31-30 winners in overtime against the New Orleans Saints? What? Overtime? Yeah. I thought it was all fine. I mean, you know, you had 7-0 at the end of the half and you go up 21-0. And then, hey, look, welcome to the NFL where all it takes is two possessions. That's it. You got a score from New Orleans. You got a 3-and-out. You got a score from New Orleans. You got a 5-and-out, 5 plays, 18 yards, and you had to punt it away. Look what happens. That, I mean, it's quick. It goes quick. And next thing you know is a field goal, and it's a 21-17 game, and it is sweaty palms time there inside Ford Field. So we got a lot to do today, and without further ado, let's get you all caught up with all the happenings across the world of sports. We'll do so right now in the headlines.
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0: Well, as we mentioned, the Detroit Lions 31-30 winners in overtime against the Saints. The Honolulu Blue and Silver improved to 1-0 after week number one. Jared Goff, 26 of 39 for 206 and 2 touchdowns. Jahmyr Gibbs, 29 carries, 156 yards, 2 touchdowns on the ground. Amon-Ra St. Brown, 10 catches, 67 yards, and 2 tutties for him as well. Boy, what a ball game that was. How about the performance there for number 55? Our postgame interview, Derek Barnes, finishes with 6 tackles, a sack, a TFL, 2 passes defended, a quarterback hit. Oh, yeah, and by the way, a massive interception that ball game. The Michigan Wolverines improving to 2-0 after the 17-10 winner against the number 11th-ranked Oklahoma Sooners. Shout out to all the Sooner fans as well. We'll talk about that coming up. The Detroit Tigers complete the sweep against the Colorado Rockies with an 8-1 winner yesterday, so congrats. We're still playing baseball, folks. It's still happening. 8-1 yesterday, 11-7 on Saturday, and 6-2 on Friday. So congratulations. Yesterday, starting pitcher Jackson Jobe, a career best 8 Ks in the game, 6 1/3, 3 hits, 1 earned run against, 1 walk, struck out 8, gave up a home run through 87 pitches, 56 went for strikes. His ERA sits at 3.89 right now. Kevin McGonigal was 1-for-3 in the leadoff spot with a run scored, a couple of RBI, and a walk drawn. Hao Yu Lee was 0-for-3 but did have an RBI and a walk drawn as well. Colt Keith was 1-for-4 with a run scored and a walk drawn. Riley Green, 2-for-4, 3 RBI, hit a home run, scored a run as well. Great to have him in the lineup. Dylan Dingler, tough night for him. He was 0-for-4 with a K. Max Clark was 1-for-3 with a run scored and a walk drawn. Spencer Torkelson, 2-for-4 with a run scored and a home run as well. His average sitting at .222. Z-Mac was 0-for-2, did draw a couple of walks, so that's good. Scored a couple of runs. And Peck at the bottom of the order, he was 1-for-3. I guess he's at the bottom of the pecking order, huh? See what I did there? Scored a run, had an RBI, and had a walk drawn as well. But a great day for the Tigers. Great weekend for the Tigers. 4-for-9 with runners in scoring position. They're back in action later on tonight against the Toronto Blue Jays. A 7:07 first pitch time, first of 3. Tonight through Wednesday, and then this weekend they'll go to the South Side, taking on the White Sox Thursday, Friday, Saturday, and a Sunday. Pivotal series, it's too little too late, but hey, if they win them all, they got a good chance of getting in, I suppose, maybe. tough day for Kyler Murray, suffering a concussion in his Vikings debut. The much-anticipated debut of the Minnesota Vikings quarterback came up to an abrupt stop in the first quarter of Sunday's game against the Packers. Suffering that concussion, it was not good. Vikings players immediately began signaling for medical assistance as he was sandwiched, helmet popped off, and then next thing you know, here comes Carson Wentz, named the number two quarterback, and guess what? Old Carson Wentz got it done. The Minnesota Vikings end up winning the game 39-22. Wentz was 12 of 19 for 133 and three touchdowns. So congratulations to Carson Wentz and the Minnesota Vikings. Doing us all a favor there. Like, get Green Bay out of here. Geno Smith and the New York Football Jets. How about quarterback Geno Smith making his re-debut for the New York Jets on Sunday, 3,612 days after his previous start. In his last one, October 23rd of 2016, he left with a torn ACL, ending his season. This time he walked away unscathed and undefeated. The Jets put it on the Titans 23-10. Geno finished 19-24 for 215. Breece Hall had 102 yards on the ground. Garrett Wilson had six catches for 79 yards. So good for the New York Jets and Aaron Glenn getting off to a 1-0 start. How about Mike McCarthy and the Pittsburgh Steelers? Aaron Rodgers hands him a game ball after a season-opening victory, 20-13 over the Falcons. Coach McCarthy gets his first win in his first game as a Steeler and gets the game ball afterwards. The Golden Knights have extended Mark Stone with a two-year, $18 million deal, so congratulations to him. $9 million in average annual value. He'll make $9.5 million this season in the final year of his current contract. Now, you probably saw this. I mean, you had to have seen this on Friday when it came down, but the longtime Red Wings captain, Dylan Larkin, will report to training camp because he's still under contract with the team. However, the Red Wings did announce that they will begin the season without a captain. Quote, over the past couple of weeks, Red Wings leadership and I have had several in-depth discussions. I've appreciated those candid conversations, and I will be at training camp with my teammates, Larkin said in a statement. When new leadership is in place, we'll talk further about the direction of the team, and we'll keep those conversations private, and I will keep my focus on the season ahead and the guys in that room. Yeah, well, look, here's the deal. You knew he was giving up the captaincy. The minute you asked for a trade, it doesn't matter if they were trading you or not. You were giving it up. So that's that. Now, in the statement, the Red Wings said they look forward to seeing Dylan and his teammates at Little Caesars for the start of training camp, which begins on the 17th. Quote, any further discussion or decisions regarding this topic will be made once new hockey operations leadership is in place, according to the team. My question is, who makes the statement on behalf of the team? Right? Like, who is actually there to release said statement? Like, who's constructing that? If we don't have a president of hockey operations, like, who's doing such a thing? And as I mentioned, you grew up in Waterford, you go to the University of Michigan, you have, and I had this conversation with somebody at the Lions, and they said, well, you know, Larkin, they said they're not going to name a captain until a new, yeah, well, yeah, of course not. He's never getting it back. Like, it's over. And they were like, well, I mean, I can see why. And I can see why Larkin would want out as well. Like, that's not something that's foreign here. Like, we can all see the sort of like the writing on the wall after a decade. You play on Team USA, you see what the success is like, you see all the fun and all the guys that you're playing with and how much fun they're all having. Like, yeah, of course you want to do that. That sounds like a great time. Yeah, of course. Nobody blames you for that. The problem is that you are a homegrown talent who went to college here in the state, who understands the history of the organization, who got drafted by the hometown team, the equivalent of this, because it's not that big a deal when Matthew Stafford asks out. We all understood when Matthew Stafford asked out. We all got it. No hard feelings. Go. Whatever. You don't want to go through another rebuild? Fine. We'll go on without you. The team was here long before you. The team will be here long after you. It's kind of the attitude I've always had about it. But Matthew's not from here. The only person, right, to do something like this and have it go as south as Dylan Larkin would be like if a guy like Aiden Hutchinson did it. Born here, went to college here, got drafted here, was supposed to deliver the franchise, and then asks out when things aren't going well. Yeah, that's unforgivable. Right? And so if he is on the team, sure, some fans, we understand the why. That's the thing. We get that. What we don't understand, right, and maybe what we'll never understand, is how that particular individual made that request. That's the biggest issue. Now, I also was talking about this on my Twitter page, and Brad Galley got a good kick out of this. He said, Jalen Duren wants to talk to me. And I started laughing because, you know, Saturday night, we get out of the game. And I had seen, I think it was Saturday night, maybe it was Friday. I don't know. But, yeah, I'd been talking a lot about this Jalen Duren thing in Sacramento. And the Sacramento thing is preposterous to me because to go to Sacramento, what you don't understand is the tax implication here. That's the really big issue. And for me personally, when I take a look at Jalen Duren, the player, and I'm trying to figure out what exactly he wants, and I tweeted this out. I said, you are in real time, it was Friday night, I think, watching Detroit turn on Jalen Duren. Because the sports fan in the city is too knowledgeable and cares too much to watch this take place. And mind you, I'm a big fan. I was like, you can ask Freddie the Pizza Man. I love me some Jalen Duren. Or anybody who listens to the radio shows. I think there is a wonderful world of potential here. But watching the commentary online from the fans, he's in a really tough spot right now. Especially when you got a guy like Victor Wembanyama leaving money on the table so that his team can win. That's a huge issue. It's all a very big issue. And you look at these two situations here for these two guys and you start to think about it and it's like, yeah, like we as fans understand to an extent. I can understand Jalen Duren, go out there and test the market. I have no problem with that. Then come back with whatever the offer was. Well, you went to the Lakers and they immediately signed Walker Kessler. Everybody else has made up their mind on where your value is at. And so now we as a Detroit fan base, we're not going to stand for that. Same thing as we're not going to stand for like Dylan Larkin because we understand the ramification of it. Texas climbs up to number one in the AP Top 25. Congratulations to the Longhorns. Hook 'em. They're 2-0 after that massive comeback victory over the Ohio State Buckeyes. Boy, was that sensational. Or what Saturday night, my goodness. And finally, the Red Sox, Peyton Toll opens his start with an immaculate inning. What are the odds in that? Yesterday, in a 4-1 win against the Royals, the 23-year-old left-hander threw a called strike then against Nick Lofton, then got Bobby Witt Jr. and Caglione swinging on the 9-pitch inning. That is awesome. He went 6 scoreless, striking out 7 while allowing 4 singles. But an immaculate inning, that's a great way to start a game. All right, let's step aside when we return. Awesome weekend for football. The Sooners were in town. Let's talk more about it right here on the Morning Blitz in the Big 1050 WTKA.
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0: Pro football is back, and so are the predictions. 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

0: 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You can usually find us on the stream. Not streaming today because I got to be at the Ted Lindsay golf outing. So we're on the move today, and that's just the way that it goes. All right, I want to talk, and you're going to hear more about the Lions game individually tomorrow, but I do want to have the opportunity to talk first, and we'll get to John Wagner coming up, but man, what an experience Saturday was. I mean, Oklahoma comes to town, and there was a lot of red. Now, mind you, it's maroon, but there's a lot of maroon, and the folks are walking around, and those people, it was a lot like, do you remember when Texas was in town? Like, the Texas fan was friendly. They were friendly. The Oklahoma fan was friendly. But you know, you want to know why they're friendly? Because we do things differently. So let me puff my chest up here a little bit as a Michigan man, right? Let me puff my chest out and just let you know that, yes, we do things differently. We are very inviting. So I stopped by the usual tailgate, blew by 90, and there's some Sooners there. And one guy has knickers and knee socks on. Like, the guy looked like he walked out of, like, he was playing golf with Bobby Jones at a time, right? So I'm like, all right, cool. So he's got that happening. And, you know, he's got their maroon pants and their white and maroon socks with the, I think they were white shoes. I don't know. His Oklahoma button-down shirt and this white hat. And he did. He looked like a 1930s golfer. And you get to chopping it up and, you know, talking to a whole bunch of different Oklahoma fans, and the house right next to the Blue by 90 spot was actually rented out by Oklahoma fans. And so, like, I'm talking to two guys, and this one guy walks behind him, like, holy mackerel. I was like, that guy's got to be a scratch golfer. And they both looked at me, and they looked at him, and that guy looked at me and kind of, like, raised his sunglasses towards me and goes, what? I said, what are you, a +2 handicap? And he smirked. And the two guys that I was talking to originally, they looked at me like, do you know him? And I'm like, no, he's an Oklahoma fan. Why would I know him? And they're like, oh, well, you know, he was an all Big 12 conference golfer when he was in school here. And I just smiled. And the guy looked at me. He's like, how do you recognize me? Like, how would you know that? And I was like, I could just tell by the way you carry yourself when you walk and based how you're dressed, you got some game. And they started laughing like, man, that's a great call. I was like, this is what I do, bro. This is what I do. So we're sitting there. We're chopping up. We're hanging out. Everybody's having a great time. Drinks are flowing. Shout out to Woodson Whiskey. And we get into the game, and we'll get to the game here momentarily, but then after the game, go back to the tailgate because I got to wait for traffic to dissipate. I'm not getting caught in that mess. So waiting for traffic to dissipate, the Oklahoma fans come back, and they're like, duh. The guy with the pants goes, you didn't tell me. And I just kind of smiled at him. I was like, tell you what. And he goes, why wouldn't you? Like, he's like, I'm sitting there. I got all my Oklahoma fans around me. He's like, I look about the video board, and you're on the microphone. And I'm like, yeah. And he goes, I tell all the fans around me, I was just tailgating with this guy. I just had drinks with this guy. I'm like, yeah. And he's like, and now you're down on the field on the microphone. I'm like, yeah. He's like, nobody believed me. I had to get out my phone and show him all the pictures we took. I was like, yeah. He's like, well, why wouldn't you tell me? I was like, what am I supposed to do? Walk around and tell people, do you know who I am? I was like, you know how ridiculous that sounds? I'm just a normal person. I put my pants and my shoes on the same way everybody else does, 1 foot, one leg at a time. He got such a kick out of that. I said, did you have a good time outside of the score? He said, man, this place was great. You guys are great. And I said, that's the experience that we want people to have when they come visit Ann Arbor. We want them to not be verbally assaulted or harassed. We don't want them to walk around and have to look over their shoulder. We want them to walk around, see smiling faces, enjoy themselves, enjoy one of the, like, you know, a true college town. You know what I mean? Get that good feel for it. And then we got out there, and I was nervous, folks. I was petrified of what was going to happen in this game. And very first possession, I mean, that first quarter, Oklahoma ran a total of 14 plays in the first quarter. Oklahoma had gained less than 50 yards in the first quarter. And I'm thinking to myself, okay, two good stops, like, this is money. And then, I mean, J.J. Buchanan got that big catch, the 36-yarder. We got that pass interference penalty, which helps. And then we had the Bryce Underwood scamper for the touchdown. And it's 7-0. And it's like, wait a minute now. Hold the fort. We got a lead at the end of the first quarter. That's what you need. that's what you need right there. Like, this is it. Here we go. Here we go. And, you know, next thing you know, you got a fumble. We end up punting, but that's not a big deal. We force another punt. Three plays, 3 yards, a three and out, defense swarming. We end up getting a field goal. We're up 10-0 at the half. And it's not that our offense looks as good as I hope it would. And that's not it. Our offense doesn't look like a bunch of world beaters out there. Our defense looks phenomenal. Our defense is running around, making play after play after play. And we come out in the third quarter, we get the football, we don't do anything with it. Oklahoma finally has an established drive. Like, okay, you're bound to give up one of those. 8 plays, 90 yards, 5 minutes off the clock. Well, we go 11 plays, 33 yards, 7 minutes off the clock. We barely moved the football and took 7 minutes off the clock. Well, you know, we get in the fourth quarter and we got ourselves a tie game again. And, you know, we go three and out, don't do anything with it. And then there's the pick. That interception, John Mateer throws it. Hill picks it off, and there goes Agent Zero, who got absolutely demolished, by the way. Oh, my God. Did the shot that Jair Hill took, I mean, that offensive lineman just absolutely destroyed him. I said, what in the world? Who is that guy? They need to deploy him more often. I mean, he lit him up. I felt terrible for him. He got just smoked out of bounds. But that is, this is a game. Early on in the season, Dan Campbell talked about this. He said, games early on in the season, it's basically who's making the least amount of mistakes. Right? Who's going to make the least amount of mistakes? That's the team that's going to win. Later on in the season, it's going to be about a team that's going to make more plays. That's what's really going to count. But it, you know, it's a tale of two seasons, right? And you get Jordan Marshall, and we are struggling to run the ball. Straight up. Like, I heard that, you know, I had heard... Savion Hyder was going to be the second coming of Barry Sanders. He had 8 carries for 6 yards and put the ball on the deck once. Not great. Didn't lose it, so not great. You take a look at Jordan Marshall, 11 carries, 32 yards. Not going really anywhere. Bryce Underwood had the big carry for 38 yards, 18 carries, 87 yards in total. Yikes. Just not great. Throwing the football, J.J. Buchanan, 2 for 48. Hyder, 3 for 41. Andrew Marsh, 3 catches, 13 yards. Our passing offense is out of whack. It's a mess. Like, you're going to win ugly. Sometimes you have to do that. I can live with that. By 1 or 100, I really don't give a damn. Do I want to have some style points? Absolutely. Would I rather win that game then look like Ohio State did for 3 quarters and melt down and pee down my leg in the fourth? Absolutely. Give me that 17-10 win. Ow, yeah, hell yeah. However, we've got stuff to clean up. But the difference in this team, week one to week two defensively, I mean, Troy Bowles, this dude's running around like a maniac out there. John Henry Daly, maniac. I mean, guys are flying to the football, 8 tackles for loss, 3 sacks in total as a squad. I mean, they are just flying around out there making plays. And it was one thing. Okay, Western Michigan gets their 4 field goals. Yeah, okay, it's Western. Like, I don't. Nobody even knows how to evaluate that. But you held Oklahoma to 10 points. And you just didn't hold them to 10 points. I mean, they marched up and down the field against UTEP. Like, their offense was cooking. They came in here ready to go. You know, John Mateer, their quarterback, just like our quarterback, was their leading rusher. Everybody else, 9 for 35, 3 for 11, 3 carries, 6 yards, 1 carry, 3 yards. Like, nothing. Nothing. 29 carries in total for 100 yards. Run defense was stout. And Jair Hill made a play on a football that changed the course of the game, that won the game for the Michigan Wolverines. Now, yeah, do we have some misreads on some of the RPO stuff? Absolutely we do. There is a ton to have to clean up here for this Michigan football team. But I'll tell you what, you couldn't be any happier with the way this defense came out and performed. I mean, I don't know how many game balls they're handing out, but I mean, shoot, they need to hand out a couple of them. Troy Butkowski, kicking. Two for two on the extra points. One for one on the field goal. Love to see it. Cam Brown. Seven punts, six inside the 20, hit one for 51. A shout out to the specialist because, hey, special teams got to be special. And it gave us a great opportunity. Got to see the Lions, brand new team president. Rich was there, and then Brad, team GM. And I stopped by to see him, and I looked over and gave my my candid, patented, hey, thanks for saving our football team. How you doing? How you feeling for tomorrow? You know, all that good stuff. Chopped it up a little bit, and as I was getting ready to walk away, he's like, all right, see you tomorrow, Anthony. I was like, oh, yeah. Yeah, you will. Yeah, you will, Brad. You will see me tomorrow. Game time. But, hey, great game in general, right? The national championship basketball team, all the boys back in town, got to get Yax on the microphone with Moraes. He didn't want to talk, and I didn't want to talk. Yax, he wanted to talk, so that's how Yax ended up on the mic. Dusty May was walking right towards me. As he's walking towards me, I did the little head lean, little wink, and then I, you know, kind of just gave him a little index finger. Not like the come here index finger, but flip your hand around and kind of wiggle it the other way, right? So he walks up, and I'm like, hey, coach. He's like, hey, how you doing? I was like, how you doing? I was like, hey, do you want to say anything? You want to do a little on field? And he's like, ah. I said, you don't have to. He's like, I don't have to. I said, no, you don't have to. He said, I'll let the guys do it. I said, they're totally fine. I appreciate the hell out of you, you know? Great to see Dusty May back. No hard feelings, man. You delivered us a natty. Dave Portnoy throwing out t-shirts with us. He's a little grumpy. That's all right, though. I was like, hey, man, you don't have to say anything, but you want to just like get on camera. I'm just going to say, hey, all my friends are here, and you just throw a t-shirt in the crowd. He's like, yeah, I can do that. So that was cool. You know, it's getting, you know, trying to get everybody, you know, everybody involved on a game day. Hotter than sin down there, by the way. Holy mackerel. Felt like a lobster. Your boy's just down there getting cooked. All right, the great John Wagner. We're going to talk more college football with him on the other side. This is the Mid-Morning Blitz of the Big 1050 WTKA.
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0: WTKA online all the time, thebig1050.com. That's Eric Black. I'm Anthony Belino. Join us on the horn right now, as he typically does on a Monday morning. A member of the National Football Foundation and Football Writers Association of America, also spent a couple of decades covering the Detroit Tigers minor league system. His name is John Wagner. You can find him on X at John Wagner Media. Johan, my good man, how are you? How's life? How are things, partner?
1: Oh, Anthony, I'm a little slice of heaven. I mean, while the Gophers made our lives miserable on Saturday, Vikings made up for it on Sunday, so hooray.
0: Yeah, well, I mean, a win's a win, right? By 1 or 100, that's what we always say. It doesn't matter how you win. Win ugly if you have to, but my goodness. I mean, the cardiac levels here in Southeast Michigan between Michigan on Saturday and the Lions on Sunday, we need a reprieve. We need a break here. This is too much, too early in the season. My goodness.
1: Well, gosh, then let's talk in depth about the Tigers. That should smooth everybody out, right?
0: You know, I saw something somewhere that said all they have to do is win the next 7 in a row, and then they will control their own destiny or something like that. I was like, what kind of stat is that?
1: I would say erroneous, because as I looked at things here Monday morning, if I'm reading my newspaper correctly, they are tied with one other team and have 1, 2, 3 other teams they would need to leapfrog just to get a shot at Cleveland and the final wild card position, if I'm reading it correctly.
0: Yeah.
1: That ain't happening.
0: No.
1: Okay?
0: No.
1: Friends, you dream it all you wish. That's not happening. And not necessarily because they can't win a bunch of games. It's just because it becomes a game where it's like, well, if the Tigers can beat the Twins and...
0: Need too much help.
1: Or, I'm sorry, the Blue Jays. If the Tigers can beat the Blue Jays and this team loses, and that team loses, and this team... Just too many moving parts there. It just ain't going to happen.
0: Write it down, folks. On this day, September 14th, a Monday, in the year of our Lord, 2026, John Wagner says that the Tigers will not make the playoffs, as the Tigers then rattle off, what, 12 consecutive wins on their way to Clinton. Can you imagine? All right, outside of fantasy land.
1: If only I had that power. I did it 2 years ago. Ain't ever happening again, Anthony. I appreciate the effort. But 2024 was my moment of a freezing cold take. So, gone.
0: Well, that's okay. That's all right. Hey, by the way, freezing cold takes, they actually they made a book. Did you know that?
1: If I knew what freezing cold takes was, I'd say, well, sure. Of course,
0: oh,
1: I knew.
0: Oh, the Twitter account. I'm sorry, freezing cold takes on Twitter. They actually published a book, and the only reason I know that is they sent a book to the office. So I was like, oh, okay, great.
1: That's pretty funny.
0: There you go. Freezing cold, Rutgers. Rutgers in general. I said deport them last week. I want them out. Get them out of the Big Ten. Get them out of the country. This team is awful. You lose to UMass, which is inexcusable. Then you come out there and lose to Boston College by 7. You're now 0-2. The BC loss, yeah, sure, whatever. How in the world do you lose to UMass, John?
1: You have to try. You have to try. But, Anthony, if we're looking at Big Ten teams with glorious starts to their season, short list, my friend, short list. And please don't include, you know, Indiana defeating you, me, and 9 of our friends. You know, that shouldn't even count, you know?
0: Right.
1: I'm talking about any game that mattered so far this season. It has been, shall we say, a struggle for the Big Ten.
0: Oh, it's been awful for the Big Ten. I mean, let's go with Oregon, right? And when Boise State had them on the ropes in week one, it was like, okay, Oregon's got a problem. They slid down in the polls, and that makes sense. And then they lose on the road to Oklahoma State, 39-31, and now everybody's mad at Dan Lanning. John, and I'm looking at that Oregon game, okay, that's a bad loss there. I'm looking at, you know, Purdue losing to Wake Forest, whatever. Minnesota getting smoked at home to Mississippi State, whatever. Illinois losing at home to Duke, oh, okay, I guess, maybe.
1: Oh, wait a second, though. Anthony,
0: yeah.
1: Don't go down this line moments after you said, well, let's depart Rutgers for losing to Boston College.
0: Well, no, for UMass. UMass.
1: Better be,
0: UMass.
1: Yeah, or, oh, okay.
0: Yeah.
1: Well, but I mean, come on. These are some deportable efforts. I mean, Minnesota did not lose to Mississippi State. They got, They got boat raced by them. Losing, I mean, these are just not good losses. The Big Ten, if my math is right, and I'm pretty confident it is, they are 27-8 at this point this season. Eight losses, including three to the ACC. I think we could make a case that any team losing to an ACC team that's not Miami should probably be deported. That's just not good. Not a good look.
0: No.
1: And you mentioned Oregon. They actually did a lot of things right against a pretty good Boise team. But, man, they said, hold my beer. You thought we looked bad last week. Let's show you what bad looks like. I mean, that, Oregon, if I believe I'm correct when I say this, please correct me if I'm wrong. Oregon scored on a pick six. Almost had another pick six, and that game was not that close. That game was not that close. That was just a dreadful performance by them. Their offensive line would have to improve to be dreadful. And, you know, there's some teams, and I'll name a team, and Anthony, I'm going to name it just because I know it's going to make you mad. We just got to get this out in the open. One Big Ten team that was ranked entering play on Saturday and lost is still in the top 16. You know who it is.
0: Oh, it's Ohio State.
1: Of course it is.
0: Right.
1: And I thought for three quarters they were the better team than Texas.
0: They were.
1: In the fourth quarter, they very clearly were not the better team. And that proved to be the difference. Although Ohio State, there are also some cracks there. And I got to be honest, the cracks to me were more coaching decisions. I mean, that early third quarter drive, they're on Texas's, what, 34, something like that? And it's fourth and three or fourth and four, and you're going to punt? I thought you're the Ohio State University. I thought you were the greatest offense in college football. You can't get 3 yards? Come on. Come on. So, at any rate, though, I digress.
0: No, and even early on, you couldn't get 6 points. You get the early fumble from Texas on the first play of the game, and they stop you and they hold you to 3 points right there. I mean, that was unbelievable to give up 21 unanswered in the fourth quarter. That's crazy.
1: Anthony, I'd say there's a difference between we went for it and didn't make it, because Texas gives scholarships and NIL money too.
0: Mm-hmm.
1: As there's a difference between that and, oh my goodness, we're not going to try that. We're not. What? No. Okay. No. If a MAC team trying to beat a Big Ten team, you do play it close to the vest. You do try and give yourself a chance to not get run off the field. Not when you're a Big Ten team and you think the biggest and baddest, and you think you're going to, you know, there's a difference between, well, we ran it and didn't make it, or, man, I'm not sure we should do this. Let's play this close to the vest. At any rate, again,
0: you got to give Sark some credit there for going for it fourth down. I mean, he was playing to win. He wasn't worried about, you know, keeping it close or anything like that. Like, hey, look, it's fourth quarter. We're down a whole bunch. Fourth down, like, let's get after it.
1: Yeah, I mean, that's a different scenario, too. It's like, if he's on the other side of the field, let's say, if he makes that third quarter decision that Ryan Day decided to punt, you know, what did Sark do there? That's the one I'd like to know. The fourth quarter, you're trying, you know, the classic claim, you know, we tried to win the game. You know, that's what you're doing there. I mean, give Texas full credit for a big comeback. You know, I got to admit, I never for a second thought about moving them up to number one in my poll. Not for a moment.
0: Yeah.
1: And in fact, my point here in all this was I also did not move Ohio State much at all in the poll. I mean, Anthony, if I gave you a poll, a vote in the National Football Foundation, Football Writers Association of America, shameless promotion of their Super 16 poll, I gave you a vote, where would you have Ohio State?
0: I probably got to put Ohio State behind Texas because you lost head-to-head, behind Georgia, behind Notre Dame. Maybe behind, Indiana's tough. Probably in that 4, 5, 6, 7 realm, somewhere in there.
1: I'm shocked. I had people a couple people who wondered why I had them in 16, but the people that I had more of I listened to now said, well, shouldn't they be down farther? There's a bunch of undefeated teams still. Yeah, but would Ohio State beat a lot of those undefeated teams? Yeah, you're spot on. Well done. I had them fifth. I let Indiana in front. I debated a long time on Miami. I figured if Miami actually plays somebody and wins, I may flip-flop them. But that, I got to be honest, the list beyond that, I really didn't give a

0: I just didn't see a team that I thought, man, you put Ohio State and SMU on the same field. I think SMU. No, I don't. I don't. And I don't think anybody rationally thinks that anybody outside of that first 4, 5, 6 would beat Ohio State head to head.
1: Yeah, I was looking at LSU because they've been slaughtering their opponents, and that's where I got hung up on. Because look, Clemson's still Clemson. Like, it's still, and the reason I say that is because when I look at Indiana, they're the defending national champion, right? So I have to give them credence for that. But they've played North Texas and Howard, and now they have Western Kentucky coming up. How do you evaluate how good a team is with that kind of schedule?
0: Anthony, you mentioned LSU.
1: Mm-hmm.
0: They were struggling with Louisiana Tech for a while. That final score is 45-14. Very, very misleading.
1: Well, second half.
0: It was much closer than that until late, yeah.
1: Yeah, I mean, four-quarter football game, like Alabama and Kentucky. I mean, you know, they call it Catter Day in Kentucky. And I was like, hey, man, halftime, look at Kentucky. Like, let's go Cats. Like, shake this thing up here a little bit. And I don't know. There's definitely – we don't have a large enough sample size here. So I don't necessarily know how to phrase this. But I do want to put this out here just in the event that we start to see more of the teams that we think should be better, and they're just not. Like, teams like Oregon start losing games. Is this a product of NIL and transfer portal? Now, hear me out. NIL, for the factor of guys are already getting paid substantially, right? So you'll lose a little bit of your edge. You got to really be a professional, right? You got to learn how to really lock in once that paycheck has already been delivered, that direct deposit hits, to keep showing up to work every day. That's part of learning how to be a professional, and that comes with, you know, the maturation process. So that's part of it. And the other part is the transfer portal, because Texas and Ohio State, when they're rattling off where these guys are coming from, I mean, hell, who was it? Hollywood Smothers? I mean, first team all name. But you start to think about guys that have played in so many different systems, and how in the world, I mean, he played at Oklahoma, NC State, and now he's at Texas, Hollywood Smothers. Guys aren't really bought into the program, right? It just doesn't mean as much. And I don't know if I'm onto something or if I'm a crazy man right now.
0: Anthony, I would say it's no deeper than a lot of these guys have not played together. I would be willing to listen to someone who disagrees with this, but I'm pretty confident I'm right when I'm saying, of all the team sports out there, football is the one where playing together really helps you the most.
1: 100%.
0: Is my right guard going to do this? Did my safety fill his gap? Did he do this? Who's got the cover on cover two? What are we doing here on this play? And I'll call them mercenaries. This is not an insulting meaning. It's just they're coming in. They don't know how we run it. They haven't sat next to the guy next to them. They've not lined up to the guy next to them. That's a figuring it out process. Probably going to take a few weeks for that to smooth out. That's why the Indianas of the world opening up with North Texas, Howard the Duck, and, you know, some high school in the area, that actually makes sense. You know, we'll figure it out.
1: What did you make of Michigan's 17-10 slobber knocker on Saturday?
0: I thought that was 100% a tribute to Kyle Whittingham, silly fond of him. I mean, I think he's a great coach, massively underrated. That's what you needed. You had a terrible game a week before that you lost. You've got to bring your team together. You're getting it from all sides, and he gave them a very strong performance. They improved very well. I mean, Oklahoma might be a bit overrated. We'll figure that out. Well, maybe we won't figure it out. Their schedule is really, really hard. They may struggle to avoid four losses. Their schedule is that hard. But when you needed to play an A game to win an important game, that's what Michigan did. That's a tribute to players listening, but I think it's really a tribute.

0: tribute to a coach having a team's ear.
1: Oklahoma, by the way, they have New Mexico this coming week, and then they get at Georgia in week four, home against Texas, and then they'll round out their season, their final three games, number eight, Ole Miss, number nine, Texas A&M, and then a road game at number 20, Mizzou. Yikes. Yeah. Things get real ugly for that wagon wheel.
0: I want to say they're the fourth hardest schedule in college football this year. You know, and that proves it right there. That's going to be a hard, hard route.
1: And my, how the conversation changes now for the University of Michigan after what was a massive debacle against Western. Oh, it's all sunshine and rainbows now, John Wagner. Find him on X at John Wagner Media. Johan, my good man, is always partner. We appreciate the time so much. Thank you.
0: Anthony, sorry to kill your rainbow. Did I have Michigan in my top 16?
1: Not yet.
0: Not yet. Have a great week, everyone.
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14: 2026 Chicago Bears have a chance to go down as the most entertaining pro football team ever. The Bears scored 59 points in the season opener to win at the Carolina Panthers, but also allowed almost 500 yards of total offense and almost 8 yards per play. I think this is going to be the norm. Insane high-scoring games with the Bears, and I can't wait to watch it. I'm Nick Costa.
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0: 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And my goodness, happy Monday to all of you, the 14th day of September. This is a victory Monday, ladies and gentlemen. We did it. We survived. I was not feeling real great about how we were going to perform against Oklahoma. I'm not going to lie. If you listened to the show last week, I was real nervous. I was feeling real uncomfortable after that Western game, but Kyle Whittingham and the boys did enough defensively. My goodness, what a stout performance there by the Michigan Wolverine defense then to go ahead and beat number 11, Oklahoma, 17-10. So we'll talk about that here on the program. John Wagner will stop by as well. And how about those Detroit Lions, 31-30 winners in overtime against the New Orleans Saints? What? Overtime? Yeah. I thought it was all fine. I mean, you know, you got 7-0 at the end of the half and you go up 21-0. And then, hey, look, welcome to the NFL, where all it takes is two possessions. That's it. You got to score from New Orleans. You got a 3-and-out. You got to score from New Orleans. You got a 5-and-out, 5 plays, 18 yards, and you had to punt it away. Look what happens. That, I mean, it's quick. It goes quick. And next thing you know is a field goal, and it's a 21-17 game, and it is sweaty palms time there. Inside Ford Field. So we got a lot to do today, and without further ado, let's get you all caught up with all the happenings across the world of sports. We'll do so right now in the headlines.
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0: Well, as we mentioned, the Detroit Lions 31-30 winners in overtime against the Saints. The Honolulu Blue and Silver improved to 1-0 after week number one. Jared Goff, 26 of 39 for 206 and 2 touchdowns. Jahmyr Gibbs, 29 carries, 156 yards, 2 touchdowns on the ground. Amon-Ra St. Brown, 10 catches, 67 yards, and 2 tutties for him as well. Boy, what a ball game that was. How about the performance there from number 55? Our postgame interview, Derek Barnes, finishes with 6 tackles, a sack, a TFL, 2 passes defended, a quarterback hit. Oh, yeah, and by the way, a massive interception that ball game. The Michigan Wolverines improving to 2-0 after the 17-10 winner against the number 11th ranked Oklahoma Sooners. Shout out to all the Sooner fans as well. We'll talk about that coming up. The Detroit Tigers complete the sweep against the Colorado Rockies with an 8-1 winner yesterday, so congrats. We're still playing baseball, folks. It's still happening. 8-1 yesterday, 11-7 on Saturday, and 6-2 on Friday. So congratulations. Yesterday, starting pitcher Jackson Jobe, a career best 8 Ks in the game, 6 1/3, 3 hits, 1 earned run against, 1 walk, struck out 8, gave up a home run through 87 pitches, 56 went for strikes. His ERA sits at 3.89 right now. Kevin McGonigal was 1-for-3 in the leadoff spot with a run scored, a couple of RBI, and a walk drawn. Hao Yu Lee was 0-for-3 but did have an RBI and a walk drawn as well. Colt Keith was 1-for-4 with a run scored and a walk drawn. Riley Green, 2-for-4, 3 RBI, hit a home run, scored a run as well. Great to have him in the lineup. Dylan Dingler, tough night for him. He was 0-for-4 with a K. Max Clark was 1-for-3 with a run scored and a walk drawn. Spencer Torkelson, 2-for-4 with a run scored and a home run as well. His average sitting at .222. Z-Mac was 0-for-2, did draw a couple of walks, so that's good. Scored a couple of runs. And Peck at the bottom of the order, he was 1-for-3. I guess he's at the bottom of the pecking order. Huh? See what I did there? Scored a run, had an RBI, and had a walk drawn as well. But a great day for the Tigers. Great weekend for the Tigers. 4-for-9 with runners in scoring position. They're back in action later on tonight against the Toronto Blue Jays. A 7:07 first pitch time, first of 3 today through Wednesday. And then this weekend, they'll go to the South Side, taking on the White Sox Thursday, Friday, Saturday, and a Sunday. Pivotal series. It's too little, too late. But hey, if they win them all, they got a good chance of getting in, I suppose, maybe. Tough day for Kyler Murray, suffering a concussion in his Vikings debut. The much-anticipated debut of the Minnesota Vikings quarterback came up to an abrupt stop in the first quarter of Sunday's game against the Packers. Suffering that concussion, it was not good. Vikings players immediately began signaling for medical assistance as he was sandwiched, helmet popped off, and then next thing you know, here comes Carson Wentz, named the number two quarterback, and guess what? Old Carson Wentz got it done. The Minnesota Vikings end up winning the game 39-22. Wentz was 12 of 19 for 133 and three touchdowns. So congratulations to Carson Wentz, the Minnesota Vikings, doing us all a favor there. Like, get Green Bay out of here. Geno Smith and the New York Football Jets. How about quarterback Geno Smith making his re-debut for the New York Jets on Sunday, 3,612 days after his previous start. In his last one, October 23rd of 2016, he left with a torn ACL, ending his season. This time he walked away unscathed and undefeated. The Jets put it on the Titans 23-10. Geno finished 19-24 for 215. Breece Hall had 102 yards on the ground. Garrett Wilson had six catches for 79 yards. So good for the New York Jets and Aaron Glenn getting off to a 1-0 start. How about Mike McCarthy and the Pittsburgh Steelers? Aaron Rodgers hands him a game ball after a season-opening victory, 20-13 over the Falcons. Coach McCarthy gets his first win in his first game as a Steeler and gets the game ball afterwards. The Golden Knights have extended Mark Stone with a two-year, $18 million deal, so congratulations to him. $9 million in average annual value. He'll make $9.5 million this season in the final year of his current contract. Now, you probably saw this. I mean, you had to have seen this on Friday when it came down, but the longtime Red Wings captain, Dylan Larkin, will report to training camp because he's still under contract with the team. However, the Red Wings did announce that they will begin the season without a captain. Quote, over the past couple of weeks, Red Wings leadership and I have had several in-depth discussions. I've appreciated those candid conversations, and I will be at training camp with my teammates, Larkin said in a statement. When new leadership is in place, we'll talk further about the direction of the team, and we'll keep those conversations private. And I will keep my focus on the season ahead and the guys in that room. Yeah, well, look, here's the deal. You knew he was giving up the captaincy. The minute you asked for a trade, it doesn't matter if they were trading you or not. You were giving it up. So that's that. Now, in the statement, the Red Wings said they look forward to seeing Dylan and his teammates at Little Caesars for the start of training camp, which begins on the 17th. Quote, any further discussion or decisions regarding this topic will be made once new hockey operations leadership is in place, according to the team. My question is, who makes the statement on behalf of the team, right? Like, who is actually there to release said statement? Like, who's constructing that? If we don't have a president of hockey operations, like, who's doing such a thing? And as I mentioned, you grew up in Waterford, you go to the University of Michigan, you have, and I had this conversation with somebody at the Lions, and they said, well, you know, Larkin, they said they're not going to name a captain until a new, yeah, well, yeah, of course not. He's never getting it back. Like, it's over. And they were like, well, I mean, I can see why. And I can see why Larkin would want out as well. Like, that's not the, that's not something that's foreign here. Like, we can all see the sort of like the writing on the wall after a decade. You play on Team USA. You see what the success is like. You see all the fun and all the guys that you're playing with and how much fun they're all having. Like, yeah, of course you want to do that. That sounds like a great time. Yeah, of course. Nobody blames you for that. The problem is that you are a homegrown talent who went to college here in the state, who understands the history of the organization, who got drafted by the hometown team. The equivalent of this, because it's not that big a deal when Matthew Stafford asks out. We all understood when Matthew Stafford asked out. We all got it. No hard feelings. Go. Whatever. You don't want to go through another rebuild? Fine. We'll go on without you. The team was here long before you. The team will be here long after you. Kind of the attitude I've always had about it. But Matthew's not from here. The only person, right, to do something like this and have it go as south as Dylan Larkin would be like if a guy like Aiden Hutchinson did it. Born here, went to college here, got drafted here, was supposed to deliver the franchise, and then asks out when things aren't going well. Yeah, that's unforgivable, right? And so if he is on the team, sure, some fans, we understand the why. That's the thing. We get that. What we don't understand, right, and maybe what we'll never understand is how that particular individual made that request. That's the biggest issue. Now, I also was talking about this on my Twitter page, and Brad Galley got a good kick out of this. He said, Jalen Duren wants to talk to me, and I started laughing because, you know, Saturday night, we get out of the game, and I had seen, I think it was Saturday night, maybe it was Friday, I don't know. But, yeah, I'd been talking a lot about this Jalen Duren thing in Sacramento, and the Sacramento thing is preposterous to me because to go to Sacramento, what you don't understand is the tax implication here. That's the really big issue. And for me personally, when I take a look at Jalen Duren, the player, and I'm trying to figure out what exactly he wants, and I tweeted this out. I said, you are in real time, it was Friday night, I think, watching Detroit turn on Jalen Duren. Because the sports fan in the city is too knowledgeable and cares too much to watch this take place. And mind you, I'm a big fan. I was like, you can ask Freddie the Pizza Man. I love me some Jalen Duren or anybody who listens to the radio shows. I think there is a wonderful world of potential here. But watching the commentary online from the fans, he's in a really tough spot right now. And especially when you got a guy like Victor Wembanyama leaving money on the table so that his team can win. That's a huge issue. It's all a very big issue. And you look at these two situations here for these two guys and you start to think about it and it's like, yeah, like we as fans understand to an extent. I can understand Jalen Duren, go out there and test the market. I have no problem with that. Then come back with whatever the offer was. Well, you went to the Lakers and they immediately signed Walker Kessler. Everybody else has made up their mind on where your value is at. And so now we as a Detroit fan base, we're not going to stand for that. Same thing as we're not going to stand for like Dylan Larkin because we understand the ramification of it. Texas climbs up to number one in the AP Top 25. Congratulations to the Longhorns. Hook 'em. They're 2-0 after that massive comeback victory over the Ohio State Buckeyes. Boy, was that sensational. Or what Saturday night, my goodness. And finally, the Red Sox, Peyton Toll opens his start with an immaculate inning. What are the odds of that? Yesterday in a 4-1 win against the Royals, the 23-year-old left-hander through a called strike, then against Nick Lofton, then got Bobby Witt Jr. and Caglione swinging on the 9-pitch inning. That is awesome. He went 6 scoreless, striking out 7 while allowing 4 singles. But an immaculate inning, that's a great way to start a game. All right, let's step aside when we return. Awesome weekend for football. The Sooners were in town. Let's talk more about it right here on the Morning Blitz in the Big 1050 WTKA.
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1: Thank God it's Friday indeed, partner. I'm ready for you. That's Lomas Brown. That's Danny Kalen. I'm Anthony Bellino. And man alive, we are just 2 days away from kicking off actual football. Just like Mike Haas, the play-by-play voice of the Saints, told us last night, no more shells, no more OTAs, no more 7-on-7, no more acclimation periods. Here's how you put your pads in. Don't roll your eyes like that, Lowe. They're going to get stuck. This is the real deal. But it's time now to conclude our 8 divisions in 8 days, the 2026 NFL preview. It all ends tonight at the Black and Blue Division, the one that Lomas Brown spent 10 glorious years blocking for the little big fella, Barry Sanders himself. Oh, it was magical. Spielman, Brett Perriman, Herm, Scott Mitchell.
2: Oh, you calling them all out. Jerry Ball.
1: Jerry Ball.
2: Oh, right.
1: Every time I blade an iron on the golf course, you know what I yell? Benny Blades!
2: The hatchet.
1: People look at me like, eh, the last group I played with was like, wow, Benny Blades, that's pretty creative. I said, that's my guy. All right, let's start first in the Windy City. The Chicago Bears finishing 11-6, win the NFC North, and advance to the divisional round of the playoffs under the first-year head coach, our former offensive coordinator, the traitor, Benedict Arnold himself. No, Ben Johnson. The Bears had 7 come-from-behind victories in 2025, including 2 franchise-lifting rallies against the rivals, Green Bay. Soldier Field, that was nuts. Chicago beats Green Bay 22-16 in week 16 on a 46-yard walk-off touchdown from Caleb to DJ Moore in overtime. Then the teams met again in the wild card round, and the Bears rallied from down 21-3 at halftime to beat the Packers 31-27. But, hey, Father Time, it caught up to them. Their good luck charm turned into a pumpkin. 20-17 overtime loss to the Rams the following week. But the OC, Ben Johnson, made a statement in year number 1. Here in year number 2, Lomas Brown, he doesn't just want the Lombardi, he wants the number 1 scoring offense in the league. Does that even make any sense?
2: I mean, it does to Ben Johnson. I mean, he's a savant, AB.
1: Is there like a bonus in there for him if they do that?
2: No, it isn't. But, I mean, again, you know, coaches, they have egos too, man. They want to be the best at what they do. They want to have records. So that I'm not shocked to hear this, especially how competitive Ben Johnson is. AB, it's going to be hard for them to duplicate last year. Their defense was historic with the turnovers that they got last year, giving the offense plenty of opportunities. I think they should be a little better on the defensive side of the ball. Of course, Ben Johnson is counting on Caleb Williams taking a big, big step this year. As you said earlier, he's talking about having the best offense of all times. That's what he's looking at trying to do. So I think outside the NFC West, the NFC North, our division, is the toughest division, at least on the NFC side.
1: You mentioned the defense. They led the NFL with 33 takeaways, 23 interceptions last year, but ranked 23rd in scoring on defense, 29th in total defense, and tied for 22nd in sacks. So protect and don't turn the ball over, and you might actually find yourself in halfway decent shape. Now, Lomas Brown, you mentioned that thing about the capital E word. You got to be careful there. Ego, when you're on the golf course, right? If you're playing your own ball, sometimes the best thing to say is put pride aside. But if you're playing in a scramble, let the big dog eat. God hates a coward. Hit driver.
2: Okay.
1: Oh, you see that? I got to get ready for Monday.
2: Golf gets you fired up.
1: Oh, man, I'm telling you, I haven't played in 3 weeks. I'm getting ready to spray the ball over the place. If you got a dog or a house that's on that course Monday where we're playing for the Ted Lindsay outing, good luck. Everything's a target out there. Let's get to the Green Bay Packers, the Cheeseheads. 2025 flipped with one moment against the Broncos in week 15. Late in that third quarter, Micah Parsons suffers that torn ACL in his left knee while chasing down Bo Nix. Green Bay went from Super Bowl contender with a 9-3-1 record to losing their next 3 regular season games, a 31-27 loss to the Bears in the wild card round, one where the Packers blew that lead we just mentioned. A stunning conclusion, which, I mean, this team got off to kind of a hot start last year, too. We had to go out to Lambeau. That didn't work out very well for us there in week number 1, partner, expecting a faster start for our Lions. But this is a Packers team now When you start to look at their offense, Jordan Love, Josh Jacobs has got a case, so he's out. Christian Watson, Jaden Reed, Matthew Golden, and Tucker Kraft healthy at tight end. That guy's a problem.
2: Oh, yeah, without a doubt, AB. I think, again, like you talked about their receiving core, they put together a receiving core. They're just waiting on those guys to come through. You know, they've had some drops over the past. They are young guys. I think Green Bay was one of the youngest teams in the NFL last year and probably are this year. So it's a young team trying to come together. Like you say, Michael Parsons hurt himself last year. Won't be ready probably to the middle of this year to come back. He was really, really a big boost for that defense, AB. I didn't really think one guy could really boost the defense the way that he did, but to his credit, he was able to get there, and he became a lightning rod on the Green Bay's defense. I just think now you secured Matt LaFleur, you have him secured with a three-year deal. You re-sign him, so you got him secured now. He don't have to worry about looking over his shoulders. I think he'll coach a little looser this year, and hopefully that'll translate for them into wins. Of course, not against the Lions, though.
1: I'll give you two numbers here for the Packers. The first number is 2, the second number is 5. The Packers allowed just 350 or more total yards twice in the 14 games before Micah Parsons was injured, and then 5 times in 5 games afterwards. You put an emphasis on one guy making a difference? Huh, striking numbers right there. Now, cold like Minnesota. The Minnesota Vikings, they finished 9-8 in 2025, but the NFC North, that's a division that's, trust me, we know, that's not good enough. Vikings tied for last with our Lions. Change in the front office. GM was fired January 30th. They're bringing in Executive Vice President of Football Ops, will serve as the interim GM. That's Rob Brzezinski. They have a 43-25 record during Adolfo Menso's tenure as the GM, but those changes came in, and those changes came in, partner, because, look, they overdrafted a quarterback. They went and got number 9, J.J. McCarthy. They shouldn't have done that. They passed up on Sam Darnold. He went out west. He goes and wins a Super Bowl. Now you bring in Kyler Murray. J.J. drops to number 3 on the depth chart behind Carson Wentz. To me, you got way too many weapons out here offensively for this group not to work.
2: Yeah, I mean, you're right, AB. And again, like we always talk about, the most important position in football is the quarterback position. And if you have uncertainty there, then you have uncertainty on your team. So I think it's going to be imperative for Kevin O'Connell to really take this team. And I think he's going to have to put his fingerprint all over this offense this year, especially the quarterback position. He is supposed to be a quarterback guru. He's a guy that's supposed to be able to get the best out of the quarterbacks. He got 3 different types of quarterback. If you think about Kyler Murray, Carson Wentz, and you think about J.J. McCarthy, all 3 of them are just totally different quarterbacks, A.B. So it'll be
1: one guy can't complete a pass.
2: Yeah. So it'll be amazing to see what Kevin, KOC as they call him, Kevin O'Connell, it'll be amazing to see what he's able to do with this group of quarterbacks that he has to work with.
1: KOC better than AOC. And Brian Flores is an absolute terror on defense.
2: Yes,
1: that guy,
2: sir. They
1: blitzed on 46.3% of opposing dropbacks. That's the highest in the league. 10.9 percentage points higher than the second-place Falcons. They're bringing the house all the time. And then finally, our beloved Detroit Lions. Lomas Brown, I got high, high hopes for this club right here. A Lions team that went 15-2 and went from 15-2 to 9-8, missing the playoffs. You lose both your coordinators before the 25 season. Ben Johnson going to the Bears. Aaron Glenn becoming the head coach of the Jets. So a lot of transition here. But now with Drew Petzing at the helm, he doesn't have to worry about all of that. Kelvin Shepard maybe making some tweaks defensively here. High hopes for the Honolulu Blue and Silver.
2: Yeah, AB, and this should be. I mean, to me, we have the most talent. I could almost say in the NFC, we have the most talent here. We've been knocking at the door, AB. Injuries, I think, have been the things that's really derailed us throughout the years here. So, you know, hopefully we'll be able to overcome that. And Dan, we have so much trust that he's going to have these guys ready to play each and every Sunday, Monday, Thursday, whenever we play, he's going to have those guys ready to go.
1: You mentioned a very important word there, but what if I gave you a very important number, 130.3? What do you think? What do you think?
2: Rush yards.
1: Rush yards. No, 130.3 is actually the adjusted games lost due to injury last season, the second highest in the NFL. So you mentioned injuries, and then you go back to the 15-2 season, which we competed without a defense because everybody got hurt. I mean, it's like, man alive. If this team could stay healthy, who knows what Dan Campbell and the crew will have in store. All right, we're going to step aside. When we return, we're going to take a look at the weekend ahead. Michigan State, Michigan, the Lions, plus high school football tonight from sportscaster Chris Renwick is live from Oxford High School. We'll talk to him as well. Don't go anywhere. Keep it locked right here to Sports.

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1: Welcome back here to the Morning Blitz on the Big 1050 WTKA, online all the time at thebig1050.com. That's Eric Black. I'm Anthony Bellino. Join us on the horn right now, as he typically does on a Monday morning. A member of the National Football Foundation, a Football Writers Association of America, also spent a couple of decades covering the Detroit Tigers minor league system. His name is John Wagner. You can find him on X at John Wagner Media. Johan, my good man, how are you? How's life? How are things, partner?
2: Oh, Anthony, I'm a little slice of heaven. I mean, while the Gophers made our lives miserable on Saturday, Vikings made up for it on Sunday. So, hooray.
1: Yeah, well, I mean, a win's a win, right? By one or 100, that's what we always say. It doesn't matter how you win. Win ugly if you have to. But my goodness, I mean, the cardiac levels here in Southeast Michigan between Michigan on Saturday and the Lions on Sunday, we need a reprieve. We need a break here. This is too much, too early in the season. My goodness.
2: Well, gosh, then let's talk in depth about the Tigers. That should smooth everybody out, right?
1: You know, I saw something somewhere that said all they have to do is win the next 7 in a row, and then they will control their own destiny or something like that. I was like, what kind of stat is that?
2: I would say erroneous, because as I looked at things here Monday morning, if I'm reading my newspaper correctly, they are tied with one other team and have 1, 2, 3 other teams they would need to leapfrog just to get a shot at Cleveland and the final wild card position, if I'm reading it correctly.
1: Yeah.
2: That ain't happening.
1: No,
2: okay?
1: No.
2: Friends, you dream it all you wish. That's not happening. And not necessarily because they can't win a bunch of games. It's just because it becomes a game where it's like, well, if the Tigers can beat the Twins and...
1: Need too much help.
2: Or, I'm sorry, the Blue Jays. If the Tigers can beat the Blue Jays and this team loses, and that team loses, and this team... Just too many moving parts there. It just ain't going to happen.
1: Write it down, folks. On this day, September 14th, a Monday, in the year of our Lord, 2026, John Wagner says that the Tigers will not make the playoffs, as the Tigers then rattle off, what, 12 consecutive wins on their way to Clint. Can you imagine? All right, outside of fantasy land.
2: Oh, hey, if only I had that power. I did it 2 years ago. Ain't ever happening again, Anthony. I appreciate the effort, but 2024 was my moment of a freezing cold take. So, gone.
1: Well, that's okay. That's all right. Hey, by the way, freezing cold takes, they actually they made a book. Did you know that?
2: If I knew what freezing cold takes was, I'd say, well, sure. Of course.
1: The Twitter account. I'm sorry, freezing cold takes on Twitter. They actually published a book, and the only reason I know that is they sent a book to the office. So I was like, oh, okay, great.
2: Huh. That's pretty funny.
1: There you go. Freezing cold, Rutgers. Rutgers in general. I said deport them last week. I want them out. Get them out of the Big Ten. Get them out of the country. This team is awful. You lose to UMass, which is inexcusable. Then you come out there and lose to Boston College by 7. You're now 0-2. The BC loss, yeah, sure, whatever. How in the world do you lose to UMass, John?
2: You have to try. You have to try. But, Anthony, if we're looking at Big Ten teams with glorious starts to their season, short list, my friend, short list. And please don't include, you know, Indiana defeating you, me, and 9 of our friends. You know, that shouldn't even count, you know?
1: Right.
2: I'm talking about any game that mattered so far this season. It has been, shall we say, a struggle for the Big Ten.
1: Oh, it's been awful for the Big Ten. I mean, let's go with Oregon, right? And when Boise State had them on the ropes in week one, it was like, okay, Oregon's got a problem. They slid down the polls, and that makes sense. And then they lose on the road to Oklahoma State, 39-31, and now everybody's mad at Dan Lanning. John, and I'm looking at that Oregon game, okay, that's a bad loss there. I'm looking at, you know, Purdue losing to Wake Forest, whatever. Minnesota getting smoked at home to Mississippi State, whatever. Illinois losing at home to Duke, okay, I guess, maybe.
2: Oh, wait a second, though. Anthony.
1: Yeah.
2: Don't go down this line moments after you said, well, let's depart Rutgers for losing to Boston College.
1: Well, no, for UMass. UMass. UMass.
2: Better be,
1: UMass.
2: Yeah, or Oh, okay. Yeah. Well, but I mean, come on. These are some deportable efforts. I mean, Minnesota did not lose to Mississippi State. They got boat raced. They got boat raced by them. Losing, I mean, these are just not good losses. The Big Ten, if my math is right, and I'm pretty confident it is, they are 27-8 at this point this season. 8 losses, including 3 to the ACC. I think we could make a case that any team losing to an ACC team that's not Miami should probably be deported. That's just not good. Not a good look.
1: No.
2: And you mentioned Oregon. They actually did a lot of things right against a pretty good Boise team. But, man, they said, hold my beer. You thought we looked bad last week. Let's show you what bad looks like. I mean, that, Oregon, if I believe I'm correct when I say this, please correct me if I'm wrong. Oregon scored on a pick six, almost had another pick six, and that game was not that close. That game was not that close. That was just a dreadful performance by them. Their offensive line would have to improve to be dreadful. And, you know, there's some teams, and I'll name a team, and Anthony, I'm going to name it just because I know it's going to make you mad. We just got to get this out in the open. One Big Ten team that was ranked entering play on Saturday and lost is still in the top 16. You know who it is.
1: Oh, it's Ohio State.
2: Of course it is.
1: Right.
2: And I thought for 3 quarters they were the better team than Texas.
1: They were.
2: In the 4th quarter, they very clearly were not the better team. And that proved to be the difference. Although Ohio State, there are also some cracks there. And I got to be honest, the crack to me were more coaching decisions. I mean, that early 3rd quarter drive, they're on Texas's, what, 34, something like that? And it's 4th-and-3 or 4th-and-4, and you're going to punt? I thought you're the Ohio State University. I thought you were the greatest offense in college football. You can't get 3 yards? Come on. Come on. So, at any rate, though, I digress.
1: No, and even early on, you couldn't get 6 points. You get the early fumble from Texas on the first play of the game, and they stop you and they hold you to 3 points right there. I mean, that was unbelievable to give up 21 unanswered in the 4th quarter. That's crazy.
2: Anthony, I'd say there's a difference between we went for it and didn't make it. Because Texas gives scholarships and NIL money, too.
1: Mm-hmm.
2: As, there's a difference between that and, oh, my goodness, we're not going to try that. We're not. What? No. Okay, no. If you're a MAC team trying to beat a Big Ten team, you do play it close to the vest. You do try and give yourself a chance to not get run off the field. Not when you're a Big Ten team, and you think the biggest and baddest, and you think you're going to, you know, there's a difference between, well, we ran it and didn't make it, or, man, I'm not sure we should do this. Let's play this close to the best. At any rate, again,
1: you got to give Sark some credit there for going for it 4th down. I mean, he was playing to win. He wasn't worried about, you know, keeping it close or anything like that. Like, hey, look, it's 4th quarter. We're down a whole bunch. We 4th down. Like, let's get after it.
2: Yeah, I mean, that's a different scenario, too. It's like if he's on the other side of the field, let's say if he makes that 3rd quarter decision that Ryan Day decided to punt, you know, what did Sark do there? That's the one I'd like to know. The 4th quarter, you're trying, you know, the classic claim, you know, we tried to win the game. You know, that's what you're doing there. I mean, give Texas full credit for a big comeback. I gotta admit, I never for a second thought about moving them up to number one in my poll. Not for a moment.
1: Yeah.
2: And in fact, my point here in all this was I also did not move Ohio State much at all in the poll. I mean, Anthony, if I gave you a poll, a vote in the National Football Foundation, Football Writers Association of America, shameless promotion of their Super 16 poll, I gave you a vote, where would you have Ohio State?
1: I probably got to put Ohio State behind Texas because you lost head to head, behind Georgia, behind Notre Dame. You know, unfortunately, I mean, maybe behind, Indiana's tough. Probably in that 4, 5, 6, 7 realm, somewhere in there.
2: I'm shocked. I had people a couple people who wondered why I had them in 16, but the people that I had more of I listened to now said, well, shouldn't they be down farther? There's a bunch of undefeated teams still. Yeah, but would Ohio State beat a lot of those undefeated teams? Yeah, you're spot on. Well done. I had them fifth. I let Indiana in front. I debated a long time on Miami. I figured if Miami actually plays somebody and wins, I may flip-flop them. But that, I got to be honest, the list beyond that, I really didn't give Ohio State much thought of being behind Alabama, hasn't played anybody, Texas Tech. They've not really looked particularly great. I mean, Oregon State was giving them a game for a while. It was kind of scary. Texas Tech opened with Abilene Christian. What do you think that score was?
1: Oh man, that was a slaughter. I mean,
2: it was
1: 33-10. I'm sorry.
2: 33-10. It was not a slaughter. So Texas Tech, I mean, BYU, you know, they slaughtered the team they should be slaughtering, Utah Tech. Arizona's not bad. They won solidly, but I just didn't see a team that I thought, man, you put Ohio State and SMU on the same field. I think SMU. No, I don't. I don't. And I don't think anybody rationally thinks,
1: you know,
2: that anybody outside of that first 4, 5, 6 would beat Ohio State head to head.
1: Yeah, I was looking at LSU because they've been slaughtering their opponents, and that's where I got hung up on if I had.

0: let's go cats, like shake this thing up here a little bit. And I don't know, there's definitely, we don't have a large enough sample size here, so I don't necessarily Correct. Know how to phrase this, but I do want to put this out here just in the event that we start to see more of the teams that we think should be better and they're just not, like teams like Oregon start losing games. Is this a product of NIL and transfer portal? Now hear me out. NIL, for the factor of guys are already getting paid substantially, right? So you'll lose a little bit of your edge. You got to really be a professional, right? You got to learn how to really lock in once that paycheck has already been delivered, that direct deposit hits, to keep showing up to work every day. That's part of learning how to be a professional, and that comes with, you know, the maturation process. So that's part of it. And the other part is the transfer portal, because Texas and Ohio State, when they're rattling off where these guys are coming from, I mean, hell, who was it? Hollywood Smothers? I mean, first team all name. But you start to think about guys that have played in so many different systems and how in the world, I mean, he played at Oklahoma, NC State, and now he's at Texas, Hollywood Smothers. Guys aren't really bought into the program, right? It just doesn't mean as much. And I don't know if I'm onto something or if I'm a crazy man right now.
1: Anthony, I would say it's no deeper than a lot of these guys have not played together. I would be willing to listen to someone who disagrees with this, but I'm pretty confident I'm right when I'm saying of all the team sports out there, football is the one where playing together really helps you the most.
0: 100%.
1: Is my right guard going to do this? Did my safety fill his gap? Did he do this? Who's got the cover on cover two? What are we doing here on this play? And I'll call them mercenaries. This is not an insulting meaning. It's just they're coming in. They don't know how we run it. They haven't sat next to the guy next to them. They've not lined up to the guy next to them. That's a figuring it out process. Probably going to take a few weeks for that to smooth out. That's why the Indianas of the world opening up with North Texas, Howard the Duck, and, you know, some high school in the area, that actually makes sense. You know, we'll figure it out.
0: What did you make of Michigan's 17-10 slobber knocker on Saturday?
1: I thought that was 100% a tribute to Kyle Whittingham, am I silly fond of him? I mean, I think he's a great coach, massively underrated. That's what you needed. You had a terrible game a week before that you lost. You've got to bring your team together. You're getting it from all sides, and he gave them a very strong performance. They improved very well. I mean, Oklahoma might be a bit overrated. We'll figure that out. Well, maybe we won't figure it out. Their schedule is really, really hard. They may struggle to avoid four losses. Their schedule is that hard. But when you needed to play an A game to win an important game, that's what Michigan did. That's a tribute to players listening, but I think it's really a tribute to a coach having a team's ear.
0: Oklahoma, by the way, they have New Mexico this coming week, and then they get at Georgia in week four, home against Texas, and then they'll round out their season, their final three games, number eight, Ole Miss, number nine, Texas A&M, and then a road game at number 20, Mizzou. Yikes. Yeah. Things get real ugly for that wagon wheel.
1: Yeah, I want to say they're the fourth hardest schedule in college football this year. You know, and that proves it right there. That's going to be a hard, hard route.
0: In my, how the conversation changes now for the University of Michigan after what was a massive debacle against Western. Oh, it's all sunshine and rainbows now, John Wagner. Find him on X at John Wagner Media. Johan, my good man, is always partner. We appreciate the time so much. Thank you.
1: Anthony, sorry to kill your rainbow. Did I have Michigan in my top 16?
0: Not yet.
1: Not yet. Have a great week, everyone.
2: You would never say that a first down is the same as a touchdown. 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If your ad campaign generated clicks,

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2: The Buffalo Bills beat the Houston Texans 36-31 yesterday with a late touchdown pass from Josh Allen to Joshua Palmer with 1:36 left. Allen threw for 20-29 for 334 yards, 2 touchdowns, and 2 rushing touchdowns on the day. The Bills host the Lions on Thursday Night Football in Week 2. The Texans welcome the Bengals to Houston. I'm Chris Bleck.
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0: 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The M Zone, number 23, Jamie Morris, running back.
1: They give it to Jamie Morris, but he squirts free, and it's a foot race that he will win. Jamie Morris, around 200 yards for the day and three touchdowns. He says he's caught from behind more often than Brother Joe. Nobody caught him then.
2: You see how quick Morris got through that hole? He has an excellent relationship with his lineman. As soon as they're making the block, he's making the breakthrough. And right here, it is so long, Charlie Brown.
0: It's time to get in the zone. The M Zone.

0: Welcome to the M Zone. Jamie Morris, Eric Black on the other side of the glass, and you got Big Sweet Larry Lee.
1: What's up?
0: You stop that, Lomas. Stop that. I don't want to hear that, Lomas.
1: Jamie, I told you that Big Sweet had a long weekend last weekend with the band last week. So I know he was tired yesterday, so I didn't even bother him yesterday on nothing. But Big Sweet, this is Lomas Brown, and I hope all is well, Jamie.
0: Everything is good, Lomas. It's always good to talk to you. Let me get back to Big Sweet. What a weekend this was. It's a big surprise. Surprises, all kinds. Big Sweet, let me start with you first. I know I can't see you just yet, but the fellas are working on that. That being said, how was your weekend? I know you were putting in the work with the bass and Ohio, Michigan. Oh, you were all over. So tell us what you was doing.
1: Jamie, last week, man, boy, we were rock stars, Jamie. We were rock stars last week. We started out last Sunday. Mm-hmm. Then we had a rare gig on a Wednesday night, a big corporate gig at MGM Casino on last Wednesday. Then Friday we had two shows. The first show was at Belle Isle on the island. Man, it was a nice outdoor event out there. Then we had to jump right after the show, jump on the road 75 South down to Lima, Ohio. And we had them, like Martha Reeves said, dancing in the streets. There was a spring festival down there in Ohio, in Lima, Ohio. And, boy, we rocked the house, man. There had to be a couple thousand people downtown dancing in the street, man. And then we spent the night and got up Sunday and had to be back in Detroit for a rare 60th birthday party that we had been hired for. So, man, yesterday I was a zombie. I didn't know my name. I didn't know how tired I was. Man, I took a shower, brushed my teeth, Jamie, and I was out like a light, man. I think I slept 12 hours on Sunday, man, and got up this morning. I feel energized and feel fresh, and I saw a lot of football considering. And, man, what a weekend for football, college and pro.
0: You know that. That's the truth. That was the truth. And I'm going to talk about both, but I want to talk about this weekend. First of all, I mean, number one got beat. Y'all know that, right? Number one got beat on Saturday, okay? Saturday night. The Buckeyes got beat. So we're going to have to talk about our top fives and different things like that. But that's later on. It's later on. Don't worry. We're just previewing the show. That's all we doing. And everything like that. But you got number one, and I don't know what Texas was, but they're number one
2: now. They jumped up.
0: Yeah. Okay. All right. You know what? I don't mind that.
2: Yeah, when you beat who's allegedly the number one team in the nation, sure.
0: In your house. I mean, they come to your house and they serving up everything they can to you. There you guys are. I see you, Big Sweet.
2: Hey,
0: okay.
2: There you go.
0: There you got go. You there now, you go. See?
1: Yes, sir.
0: Derek, thank you very much.
3: Welcome, Derek
0: Laughlin in here. Fixing Papa things D. up for me, man. Need him to do
2: thank
0: it.
2: You, sir.
0: That's the first thing I said. Let me go get Derek.
2: Well, no, don't know what's up with the in-house internet, but that's all right.
0: I don't know what's going on. I tried to get in here as quick as I possibly could and everything like that. Get some studying in. What a game on Saturday. Now, I want you all to be honest.
2: Mm-hmm.
0: What was your score? Michigan and Big Sweet, you were out of town, but you chose Michigan, did you choose Oklahoma? Come on now.
1: I chose Oklahoma.
0: Yes, you did. You tried to be fair. Oh, wait a minute. EB, you did it too?
2: Coach.
0: Come on,
2: it's
0: EB.
2: Off me, Coach. Coach, it's off me. Ball's off me, Coach.
0: Oh, my God.
2: I'm sorry. I know it's the championship game.
1: Well, who did you choose, Jamie?
0: Well, you know who I choose.
2: You know who Jamie did.
0: I go blue all the way, baby. Yeah. I'm always swimming in the blue.
1: You know what? To be totally honest.
0: I believe that this defense.
1: I thought that could be that. what happened Saturday could have happened, but I
0: you didn't see it, though. You didn't. No, you didn't see it.
2: It's a lot of hedging going on.
0: Okay, so yeah. Why did you choose? And I want to know, why did you choose Oklahoma?
1: Because I wasn't sure about.
0: You weren't sure about the quarterback. You weren't sure about the offense, the defense. You weren't sure. What was you sure?
1: I wasn't sure about a lot of things.
0: Okay.
1: That didn't set well with me. That now that I've seen both sides of the fence, I think they're, you know, I'm more positive now about Michigan than I was last week. Because I wasn't sure, because it's first time for everything. And, you know, first time coach, you know, not first time for Bryce, but a new system, a new everything. And so I wasn't sure how it was going to be. And I just thought Oklahoma might have been a little bit more a little bit more advanced than Michigan at that point. But they did a heck of a job. Kudos to the Wolverines. Kudos to Winningham. Kudos to Bryce. Defense, everybody. Kudos to the University of Michigan football's team this past Saturday.
0: Now, EB, I'm not calling you out or anything like that.
2: I'm happy to take accountability.
0: What made you not think of Michigan? You just, I mean, what?
2: I think what it was is I thought the offense was not going to be able to put up the points necessary to match up Oklahoma. Last year's game also, Oklahoma mm-hmm. put up 30 last
0: yeah,
2: year.
0: They did. They brought
2: back a lot of guys.
0: They did.
2: And they brought back Mateer.
0: Right.
2: I thought what was going to happen was, sure, Michigan's going to come out. They're not going to look, I don't know, as offensively challenged, we'll say.
0: Mm-hmm.
2: They're going to get their act. You know what? I want to give credit to Eddie. Eddie called in last week and said the biggest improvement for most teams is from week one to week two.
0: We all knew that.
2: From week one to week two. Bo Schembechler, okay. Eddie mm-hmm. calling in. Mm-hmm. I was like, you know what? They might come out better. They might be able to. But what are they going to do on offense? I really didn't think, if we can't move the ball against Western, mm-hmm. if our offensive line doesn't look good against Western, how is it going to look against a Power 4 opponent?
1: And
2: you know what? I didn't have any doubts really about the defense. Mm-hmm. I think the defense looked good, mm-hmm. really good against Western.
0: Right.
2: Looked even better against Oklahoma.
0: Mm-hmm.
2: You got some amazing edge rushers
0: this year. Great edge rushers. You got down linemen.
2: Yeah.
0: You got tackles that are getting up the field. You got guys. Look, you can penetrate. You got guys that can get to the ball. I'm going to say this, and I'm getting way out of my league, but I'm going to say this. If they keep doing what they're doing, when they get to that team at the end of the schedule, they put pressure on him. He'll move out the pocket too. And when you make that quarterback move, Texas showed that too. You make him move, he's going to have to throw the ball on the run and around that. And he likes to stand still when he throws the ball. You know what I'm saying? He's not a run and throwing quarterback. That being said, the reason why I took Michigan is, yes, the defense was solid. And I thought that they would come up with a game plan and put it around Bryce and let him run more concentration on his running, because they want him to throw. And they'll put everything they can. Now, I'm going to say this. We did not run the ball well from a running back standpoint.
2: Yeah.
0: We are still... what do you call it? Handcuffed running the ball from running back and offensive line. Still got to work on that, but they blocked the hell out of Bryce and got Bryce open and free. Bryce doing his cutbacks, you know, everything like that. It really rolled for them, and that's what I thought that would happen.
1: See, that's what I was alluding to last week when I was talking about Bryce, when I was like, man, Bryce is not himself. Bryce is giving these, you know, these one sentence answers and all that. Man, this week it looks like Bryce.
0: Oh, he's still going to give them. He's still going to do the one word answers. I know, bro.
1: But athletically, it looked as if he was just having fun.
2: I think he was just more
1: in the playground, and that's what they need to do with him. Let him be in the playground, man, and do his thing, man.
2: He was also way more decisive this time.
0: No, he was
2: this
0: decisive.
2: Time around, felt
0: they,
2: like he was
0: right. No, look, they tried to look. You can't corral this colt right now, okay?
1: Right.
0: Then let him play. Let him do his thing.
1: Yeah.
0: You call the plays. He knows. Give him his favorite plays that he likes to run in down over at Schembechler. And then when he comes to the stadium, he's at home. He's doing his thing. And that's what they did. You know what I'm saying? RPOs. I mean, maybe you want to sprinkle in some RPOs next time. You know what I'm saying?
1: Yeah.
0: They didn't run as many RPOs as I thought they would. But they did run a few, you know?
2: A lot of motion.
0: Exactly.
2: Not in the second half. I think they got away from it a little bit too much in the second half. But that first half, a lot of that motion, you're starting to see where's the defense lining up? Are they going to be in man and zone?
0: Mm-hmm.
2: Giving Bryce just the ability to see pre-snap what's actually going to come
0: at
2: him. I think that made a lot of difference.
0: No, it made a great difference. And the thing about it is the defense, you guys hit it right on the spot. The defense making a short field for this team.
2: And that secondary.
0: And the secondary playing great deep. Not just the secondary, linebackers.
2: Mm-hmm.
0: The linebackers making plays and everything like that. And that, like I said, we got guys coming up field and moving Mateer. Mateer, look it, when I saw, and this hit me, and I talked to Eric about this already, Big Sweet. When I saw that Mateer was going to be the top rusher, I'm like, oh, they didn't bring any running backs in. They still lost their running backs?
2: Yeah.
0: And I said, oh, no, we could do this. And that young man got beat up.
2: Mm-hmm.
0: He got beat up. He was slammed to the ground a couple times. He got what do you call the body spin in the air? I mean, they was beating the heck out of him.
1: But you know what, in general, too, just in football in general, it takes offenses – a little more time to jail than defenses.
0: Well, you got Bryce Underwood trying to get rid of one offense that he came into, okay? And trying to run a new offense that they're bringing in. So
1: Let the Colt be a Colt, man.
0: And they did. They gave him freedom. They gave him a little freedom, and it seemed like it worked, and he was moving the ball, and the ball was moving, you know. It seemed like him and Hyder were fighting for the ball a couple times.
1: Yeah.
0: I'm just saying that.
2: Yeah,
0: but
2: a little bit.
0: You know what? Hey, I was taught, don't close down on the ball and left the ref unless that quarterback got it solidly in belly.
1: That's right.
0: And
1: that's right.
0: Hey, it takes the time. Because as a freshman, you just want to run the rock, baby.
2: Mm-hmm.
0: I'm just letting you know, you want to run.
2: Yeah, I think especially, too, he'd been struggling to run the ball that game in particular. And I'm assuming he's jacked up, man. He wants to make up for all those, you know, not so great runs earlier in the game.
0: No, you're right.
2: Winningham mentioned, he probably could. Bryce was trying to keep one. He did it again in the fourth quarter and that drive that if he gets that first down, that basically ices the game more or less. Instead, you have to kick it to Oklahoma. Your defense steps up. At the very least.
0: Did you guys hear about this?
2: What's that? Breaking news?
0: I'm going to change some news. It's not breaking news. It's been 5 hours since it's been on Twitter, but it's Western Kentucky is reportedly set to cancel Saturday's game against number 4 Indiana after players threatened to go on strike.
2: Oh, really? Interesting. I like that.
0: No, you can't do that.
1: For what reason?
0: It says the Hilltoppers are coming off of back-to-back blowout losses to Nevada and Georgia, losing by 35 and 50.
1: So they're quitting?
2: You got to play Georgia and then Indiana back-to-back weeks? Oh, brother.
1: So they're quitting?
2: Hey, man. It sounds like we about to be workers in this mug. Hey, it sounds like we about to collectively bargain. If you want us to play, we going to have to be collective.
0: Right.
2: We're going to have to be a partnership.
1: You know what?
2: That's what's funny. Coming anyway.
1: It's not funny.
0: It's coming down the way.
2: That's what's coming
0: down the way.
1: That's interesting that, you know, that's what's left to come. It's going to be like a union.
2: Absolutely.
1: You know, scenario and all of that going down. We're not going to play Georgia with the team we got.
2: Georgia, then Indiana in back-to-back weeks?
0: Mm.
2: You must be out your mind.
0: Yeah,
1: since we're talking about strange things in college football, UCLA is 2-0.
2: Hey, let's go.
0: Hey, there you go.
2: Hey, that game on November 21st looking a lot more interesting.
1: Yippee-oh-yay. And you know what? I've been on social media watching, you know, UCLA clips and reels and all that. They look like a football program again this year. I'm not ready to anoint them and put them in the top 10 or nothing like that. But they look like those kids are having fun. And they're playing football. And this is the first time I can recall listening to a UCLA team sing the whole fight song, like some of the
0: Wait a minute, they know they got words for the fight song?
1: Yeah, they got words. I don't know.
0: I know the tone, because you have the ringer on your tone.
1: And I got the ringer on my tone.
0: Right, I heard that.
1: They're singing the whole song in the locker room, and I'm like, I've never heard that done before.
0: So do you know the words?
1: No.
0: Like, EB,
1: I know Michigan
0: EB,
1: words.
0: I know, yeah, he know the Michigan words more than he know the word.
1: The last sentence says, and if you happen to see a man from USC, then you fight for a victory.
2: Then you go hang out with him later? Is that that's what the end of the song is?
0: Yeah, they have a party after.
2: Then
0: you go see a man from USC, and you have a big party.
2: Go Eagles, but I don't know that one.
0: Oh, you got that too?
2: I don't have that one. Sorry, I don't know my alma mater.
1: You know, everybody
2: what about Washtenaw?
1: Knows the chant, though.
2: Washtenaw Community College, do they have one?
1: See, everybody knows the chant. You, no.
2: We don't all know the chant, though.
1: UCLA, fight.
2: Yeah, that's a lot of UCLA talk.
0: Okay,
2: I don't know.
0: We'll remember
1: that's
0: that.
1: That's classic.
0: I'll get that during basketball season, you know?
2: Mm.
0: You think Nick's going to have a team?
1: That's classic.
0: Hey, Nick got a team? Or is he going to send a couple players to Michigan? You know, just in case, you know?
1: Yeah, just in case. He's done
0: it before. You know how Nick is. He'll send some players this way.
2: Are you raising your voice at me?
1: UCLA is 2-0 and look like a football team, man.
3: Are you raising your voice at me?
0: I'm happy for you. No, Nick, we're not
1: Those
0: raising our voice
1: are
0: at you.
1: Fun. The defense is ridiculous. They're getting after folks, man. I'm like, okay, all right.
0: I'm happy for you because I hear it in your voice and you feel good. And you know what?
1: Yeah.
2: November 21st.
0: There you go. We got it.
2: I'm looking forward
0: to it.
2: It's
0: going to be cold that day, too.
2: Yeah, and we're going to be setting up. It's a home game, so we're going to be cold.
1: What if we shock the world and win the Big Ten.
2: It certainly would shock the world.
0: Hey, that would be bigger than Kurt Cignetti. You know that?
2: Hey, I'm willing to say this. On the West Coast, Oregon? It won't be them winning the Big Ten.
0: No, Oregon. I ain't saying anything because we're still playing non-conference games. So I'm not saying anything about that.
1: Plus, the other thing that's starting to creep up, and I saw they asked Urban Meyer this. I don't know if you guys saw this. Which conference is the best? He says the Big Ten, but right now Big Ten's kind of little even or something else with that SEC.
0: Well,
1: now.
0: Everybody's clowning Big Ten. Big Ten lost. I mean, we lost a couple games. I mean, in the conference yesterday. I mean, Saturday, right? Ohio State lost.
2: Mm-hmm.
0: Right.
2: Yep. To Texas, SEC
0: to
2: school.
0: Texas, SEC school. Right.
2: There I believe one Big Ten team beat the SEC school this weekend. So you know, at least we got that.
0: Yes. The team that Michigan. Yes, we did get them.
1: That's right. Yeah.
0: Iowa struggled. Oh, by the way, fans, put it on the calendar. Michigan will be playing Iowa at 3:30.
2: Damn.
0: I'm just letting you know. You wanted 3:30, didn't you?
2: I wanted 12.
0: I only need.
2: I gotta take time off work.
0: I'm sorry. I thought you wanted the 3:30 slot, and I'm like, oh, I got stuff to tell you, dog.
2: Well, I guess I do like not waking up at 5 in the morning.
0: Oh,
2: so there's that.
0: What the?
2: Yeah.
0: Yep.
1: Well, you prefer night. You prefer the night.
2: I'd probably prefer 3:30 if all things being equal. Just because if I didn't have anything else going on, that'd be totally fine. Totally fine. 3:30, especially because that means we're setting up at like 11:30. Not a big deal. You know, whatever. But it's that 6 in the morning setup. Yeah, that's tough. It's tough.
0: Yeah, I got you.
1: Football this weekend. What about them Lions?
2: Hey.
0: We can talk pro right now. I mean, the Lions. Let me just say this. I'm going to say this. Lions got a big lead, and then
2: then
0: it creeped in. You know what I'm saying? It creeped in.
1: Yeah, they were up 21-0.
0: Yeah, I'm just saying. Uh-huh. You said it. I'm saying the same damn thing.
2: We on the Shuck train this year. Choo choo.
1: The other thing, though.
0: Go ahead.
1: Did you notice late in the game when they were up a little bit? And guess what Dan Campbell did?
0: What did he do?
1: He kicked the field goal.
0: That made you happy?
1: That made him up by 7.
0: Okay.
1: And I said, what a mature move from that guy. Instead of trying to go for fourth down or whatever. And that allowed You know, so when they scored, if they would have went for the field goal and not had made it, then they could have lost that game because the way that New Orleans drove down the field so easily and scored, I was proud of Dan.
2: They could have still lost that game.
1: Cerebral.
2: They had one play for the game at the end. Yeah. Still lost that game, man. That was crazy.
1: Yeah, man. Yeah, so.
0: But the reason why they lost that game is because they went for, Saints went for two.
2: That would have been a tie otherwise, basically.
0: Yeah.
2: Unless, you know, I get.
1: Double overtime or something.
2: No, we don't do double overtime.
0: They don't do double overtime.
2: This ain't no playoff game. This ain't no playoff game. Thank God. Double overtime? I got to do other stuff with my day, man. Damn.
1: Well, that's Kellen Moore, the Saints coach.
2: Hey, he's good.
1: Dan Campbell-ish.
2: Hey, did you see Ben Johnson this weekend? He did something that I'm sure you didn't like.
0: Look at Ben Johnson.
2: My man went for fourth down on like his own 25-yard line and didn't get it. And then they still won by like 22, but they scored 59 points.
1: I still go back to, and I got to give Mike Wilbon credit. He said something that has stuck with me the past month. He said, analytics has replaced common sense. And I hear that loud and clear, man, that these coaches and these analytic reasons to give them, but use common sense, man. Common sense. Use football cerebral. Well, how do you say cerebralness?
0: Yeah.
1: Did I make
2: I know
1: wrong?
2: You know how to say that for sure. Don't ask us how to say that. I know that's your thing. That's your thing. That's your thing.
1: Cerebralness, a word.
2: Hey, man, you graduated from UCLA. I don't know. I don't know. You went to a nice public school.
1: I don't know cerebralness, but I'm using it in this
2: instance. There we go.
1: Yeah, I saw some cerebralness out of Dan Campbell this weekend.
2: He wouldn't have needed to use it if that offense could stay on the field a little bit longer that second half. You know, they didn't really sustain any drives in the second half, and they let the Saints right back in it. And then the Saints with nothing to the Saints with nothing to lose. That's a team I like watching. That's a fun team when they just got to go for it.
1: Now that I know Kellen Moore is willing to go for two, I'm gonna keep my eye on him. He might not be cerebral.
0: That's a good move. This is the Saints we're talking about.
1: I know.
0: Look, the Saints haven't been good for three years.
2: If he had gone for it at the end of the fourth quarter in that same situation, maybe we're talking a little bit differently. Mm-hmm. But you got one play for the game, and your offense is on the field at the 2-yard line.
0: Yeah,
2: I'm going with my offense every time.
0: I mean, they went right down there, scored the touchdown.
2: It just so happened our secondary played that flat really well. They wanted to go to Olave right in front and right on the flat on the right hand side. And then once that got taken away, we had the guy in the corner double covered. So they had no
1: Speaking
2: shot.
1: Speaking of which, Olave played a hell of a game.
2: Oh my God, those Ohio receiver. State wide receivers.
0: No, they played really good.
2: Hey, those
0: all
2: Ohio State,
0: all of them did,
2: except for Marvin Harrison Jr. He ain't it. Yeah. I don't know.
1: Olave, man, that was a.
2: But
1: great
2: those Ohio State
1: right
2: dudes
1: there,
2: are nice. Those wide receivers, they keep pumping them out, man. Jeremiah Smith, another great day, obviously, over the weekend.
0: Yeah. Yeah, he had a great day, but he had a rough day with his team.
1: Right.
0: Rough day with the team. Come on, coach. What you doing? What you trying to do?
2: What happened there, man? Texas did nothing all game.
1: Blackbeard or what?
0: Yeah, Blackbeard.
2: Yeah, Blackbeard.
0: Call him Blackbeard. Blackbeard. You know he's dying it. It's okay.
2: Oh, come on. We all know. Of course.
0: It's okay.
2: Hey, my granny had that red hair until she was 80. You know, I was like, hey, you know, I know that ain't real, but that's all right. That's granny.
1: A little Grecian formula.
0: How you calling out granny, man?
2: Hey, man.
0: Calling out granny.
2: We love grandma. All of a sudden, she had white hair. I was just like, what happened? What happened here?
0: So, also, John Henry Daly was Defensive Player of the Week.
2: I could see that. He was awesome.
0: He was the pressure. Mm-hmm. He was the pressure. We need to go to a break. We come back on the other side. We have Coach Whittingham's today's interview. Are we going to run tomorrow's? Yesterday's too? Any comments that I need to know? Nah? Okay. We'll be on the other side. 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

0: Eric Black on the other side of the glass, and we got Big Schwing. That is Larry League, and he's in the house too. The Michigan Wolverines are back in the top 25, as I'm happy for. I don't know why they got kicked out, but they're back. That being said, here is the head coach, Kyle Whittingham.
1: Kyle, we were talking a few weeks ago about Nate Marshall and his growth off the field since you first got here. For him to close out that game with Oklahoma on Saturday, talk about the emotion for you with that and how you felt about him and his growth this season.
2: Yeah, so proud of Nate and how far he's come since I first met him, what, 8-9 months ago. And it's not only on the field, off the field. You know, he's knock on wood, we're making good decisions. We're going to class. We're, you know, doing things the right way. And he seems to have got some traction in his life in that regard. And to see him have success on the field is just icing on the cake. And it helps us. It makes us a better football team with Nate Marshall, you know, adding to what we're doing. And like you mentioned, he closed out the game with that sack on Saturday. And want to stay on the right road. And hopefully he'll do that.
3: We'll go over to the left, Alejandro.
4: Coach, have your offensive line grayed out against the Sooners, and are the five you rolled with the five you're sticking with?
2: They were better grayed out than we had week one, and they played hard. We had shuffled the lineup due to injury, not due to anything other than that. We hope to get Evan Link back. In fact, we should have him back this week, barring anything unforeseen. But Nate Afobe stepped in and did a nice job at left guard. You may see a rotation there this week with those two. That's to be determined. But the effort level and the passion and the energy that the O-line played with was markedly different than week one.
3: Stand the left there, Chris.
5: You had said after the game that if you practice like that, you're going to have a chance in every game of the week. Was it not like that before, and was it changed? Did you make it more physical?
2: It was the mantra last week was do more. That was from Monday on, we talked about doing more in every capacity, everything we're doing. Do more with your nutrition. Do more with your hydration. Do more with the weight room. And they answered the bell, and they really took that to heart. Practice was more physical than it was the week before. Now, the week before, we had a longer lead in, and we ramped things down a little bit as we got closer to the game, but we felt as coaches that we needed to have a physical, intense week of practice, kind of a wake-up call week, and the wake-up call began in the game 2 weeks ago, but the players responded, and they did everything that was asked of them, and the result was very positive for them.
5: What does a more physical practice entail, like more hitting, more tackling?
2: More hitting, more finishing blocks. More contact drills just in and of themselves. Just everything was ramped up.
3: Well, right here, Larry.
6: What do you do as head coach to cut down on penalties, especially pre-snap and post-whistle?
2: It's a process, and we've got to get that corrected. That'll cost us somewhere down the line. And we had another, 80, 90 yards in penalties this past week to match the 80 or 90 yards in week one. And players got to understand there's consequences with penalties. I mean, if you're on offense, they're essentially drive killers. I mean, the chances of moving the chains when you're starting the series first and 20, you know, after a penalty is not real high. And so offensively, they're drive killers. Defensively, they're drive extenders for the opponent. And on special teams, they're field position, big factors in field position. And so we have got to get that reduced and under control. And the personal fouls were concerning. And it's a matter of, again, continuing to teach and continuing to demand. And eventually we'll get what we need. But right now we're not where we're at, where we need to be. But we're not, you know, we're just too undisciplined in that regard.
3: Other hand, the right knee.
7: Coach, what have you seen out of some of your depth, that linebacker, namely Chase Taylor and Icy Moore?
2: Yeah, I think the linebackers are actually, relative to the experience level they had going into the season, have had two pretty good weeks. And Troy Bowles is leading the team in tackles. I think Nate Staling is number two. And Chase Thompson is a guy that shows flashes of greatness. He still makes a few mistakes here and there. But I think that the linebackers are off to a good start. Ice Moa has contributed. Nate Owusu-Boateng has contributed. He did some good things on Saturday. So I think through 2 weeks, they've been a positive force, as has the whole defense.
3: Over on the left there, Brad.
8: I'm sure you couldn't hear it in the game because you're on the field, but there was a chorus of fans in the thousands screaming at their TVs when Bryce scored the touchdown with his legs. It's not just that easy to say. When Bryce runs, this team will win, but there have been fans screaming and clamoring for him to run the ball more. How vital will his legs be to this offense going forward?
2: Well, they were very vital on Saturday and almost got 100 yards for us. It was upper 80s somewhere in there and doubled up the Oklahoma quarterback, which, you know, that guy's a really good runner at Oklahoma. And so the Q run game is always going to be a part of what we're doing. We can't go too crazy with it because, you know, there's a finite amount of times you can carry the ball, and you put yourself in harm's way too much, then something will happen that's not good. But he definitely had a huge impact on this past game, and he's a very good runner. And we plan to continue to utilize that, you know, some capacity pretty much every week.
8: And then you're as good as your last performance, but what does a win over a team or program like Oklahoma do for all of you inside these walls in the weeks and months to come?
2: Oh, it does a lot, and especially for the players and the buy-in of you know, what we're preaching as coaches, that if they, you know, if they buy in and you know, do what's asked of them, then good things will happen. You know, there's no guarantee, but the percentages that good things will happen are much higher. And you know, we're 2-0, and we've got a lot of football ahead of us, obviously. But right now, the vibe in the building is pretty good.
3: In the back left there, Joel.
9: Coming into, man, even coming out of week one, there's always just so many unknowns. Mm-hmm. 2 weeks now, what do you feel like you know for sure about this team's identity?
2: For sure, it's probably too early to know for sure about a lot of things, but I can tell you that the defense has been very consistent through two games. And, you know, what if we allowed one touchdown in 8 quarters and still no touchdowns allowed in the red zone? And so a lot of good things going on defensively. Special teams, you know, we think that we've got a pretty good weapon in Cam Brown punting the football. I think he pinned him inside the 20-yard line, like 5 of 6 punts or 6 of 7. I mean, it was really an outstanding day for Cam. And our place kicker only had the one opportunity field goal-wise, but he drilled it, hit it pure and had good trajectory and put it right through. Offensively, we know we're a work in progress, but you know, we've got guys playing hard. And like I said at the very beginning, you know, the run game is starting to shape up, but we got to get the throw game coming along with it, because there's going to be some weeks that we're going to have to be able to do that to a more much larger extent than what we've done so far. Greater extent.
10: Hey, Coach.
2: Hey.
10: How's Jordan Marshall doing? And what have you seen from him in the two games? He's proven back.
2: Mm-hmm.
10: And he's just not had his vintage games yet.
2: Yeah, hasn't got on track quite yet. But Jordan's a great leader, and he's RB1. And I expect as the season goes on, he'll start to become more productive. And you know, when you look at last year's tapes, he becomes more productive as the game wears on, typically, and the more carries he gets. And so we've got to find a way to do a little better job of getting him on track. But Savion Hyder, we think, is a very good back as well, and has a lot of potential. And then Kuzdal is another guy that's in the mix. But Jordan is the lead guy, and we need to try to get him in a little more of a groove than we've been able to do the first 2 weeks.
10: He's good to go.
2: He's good to go. Yeah. Yes, sir. Yeah, no injuries. He's got some things that are bugging him, but nothing that would keep him from playing. So.
3: On the right there, Tony.
11: Kyle. 2-0, right where you said you would have wanted to be at this time, but I think after the game you were saying you're still not patting yourselves on the back. You know, there's.
2: Oh yeah, we got a lot of work to do.
11: So what do you want to see in this final non-conference game that would give you even more confidence?
2: Well, cleaning up the penalties would be a good start, you know, and we're never going to be penalty free, but if we can cut them in half, I mean, that's about what we need to do. Is, you know, if you're in the 35 to 50 yards a game range, that's acceptable, and you're, you know, if you're playing hard, there's going to be some penalties, but that would be something that right out of the gate needs to happen. Throwing the ball more efficiently. We don't need to throw for 350 yards, but we need to throw it efficiently and get more out of it than what we're getting right now. Now, there wasn't a real concerted effort to get a lot of throwing in this past game because that wasn't the plan. But again, at some point, it's going to have to be able to be leaned upon a little bit, and so we got to get that up to speed.
11: Yeah, I take it. Andrew Marsh probably getting him involved.
2: Yeah, we need to get him involved more. That's another good point and something that we're well aware of. He's a talented receiver, and he flashed a little bit on Saturday, but and you know, the deep ball, had he not been interfered with, probably would have caught up to that and made the catch. But he's a guy that you know, made a lot of plays for him last year, and we need to have him become more involved.
3: In the middle right there, Charles.
12: Yeah, I wanted to ask about penalties as well. Mm-hmm. You mentioned it's a lot about discipline. How do you go about teaching that in game and in practice?
2: Well, it's every penalty is a teaching moment, and you gotta address it. Obviously, you know, when it happens in the game, and there were some ignorant, thoughtless penalties, that's what you really want to avoid is the ones that, you know, why'd you do that? I mean, that was, could have been avoided so easily. And so, and then we harp on it again in films. We're at 6:30 this morning watching film with the players, and it's another opportunity. And all throughout practice, we have referees at some of our practices during the week. And so it's just a process and a continuing process of educating the players on, you know, and they know they're not, you know, they're smart guys, but we just got to be more disciplined and you know, get rid of those ignorant penalties.
12: And then just curious if there's any update on Carter or Andrew or any of the other guys dealing with injuries.
2: Carter should be good to go this week. Who was the other one?
12: Andrew,
2: yeah, setback. And so we're going to have to work through some things, and he will not be available in the near future, unfortunately.
3: In the front right here, Jordan.
13: Yeah, good morning, Kyle. Hey. Given, you know, you guys played one of the top defenses in the country this past week, how would you describe the importance of this coming week's game for Bryce's development and confidence?
2: Every week's important, and not only for Bryce, but the whole football team. And we got the whole team that's adjusting to all new systems, you know, offense, defense, a new approach to practice, a new practice week structure. I mean, there's so many things that are still new to these guys, and week two is much smoother than week one, and even the little things like the pregame routine, you know, how we operate in pregame. The more they get used to things and get comfortable with what we're doing, we expect to continue to make improvements.
3: Back right there, Aaron.
14: Kyle, with respect to Bryce in the run game, how much convincing did you have to do, or did you have to do any convincing of him when you first got here to run?
2: Zero convincing. He's eager to do it. He said, whatever the team needs, I'm willing and able, and let's go. And so I think he kind of likes to run the ball. I mean, that's the feeling I get.
14: And then Saturday, how much of that game plan was predicated on what you saw and didn't see week one out of Bryce in the past?
2: Oh, a lot. You know, a lot was predicated on that, and that's, you know, the essence of coaching is to put your guys in position to succeed. And we, you know, as coaches, didn't have a good plan for Bryce the first week. We readily admit that, and I think we did a much better job of tailoring things to his skill set, and hopefully we can continue to do that in the future.
3: In the back right, Andrew.
15: You talk about opening up the offense more. I guess, what does that look like week to week, and
2: you
15: have a timeline?
2: Yeah, well, first of all, getting the ball down the field a little bit more. You know, getting some more chunk yard plays. We're not having an abundance of those, and that's one of the most vital stats. I mean, the turnover margin to me is most important, and right behind that is the team that typically gets the most chunk plays, explosives, however you want to term it, is the team that's going to win the game. And so we've got our defense is doing a fantastic job limiting the opponent to chunk plays, but we got to get more of our own chunk plays going forward.
3: Right behind her, Angelique.
16: Kyle, when did you become aware of the players-only meeting and the whole do more mantra? Was that something the coaches mentioned to them, and did it apply to the coaches as well?
2: It applied to everyone in the building, yeah, for sure, the whole building. But the player meeting was announced by the players the night of the Western Michigan game, right afterwards in the locker room. And then the do more was I try to have an emphasis for the week. And so that's what I brought to the table on Monday is, you know, I said, hey, I've got, you know, my whole advice for this week. I got two words, do more. Everybody find a way to do more. And so they really embraced that, and apparently, got some good results.
16: Did you do more? Did you find out? You know,
2: absolutely. Yeah. Worked 100 hours instead of 90. Yeah.
3: We're going to come over to the left here, and we're going to go with Isaiah.
17: Building off of the offensive questions, like with the pass game, what do you feel is holding it back from its potential?
2: That's a good question. I would say, first of all, through two games, we haven't made a big commitment to it. You know, we're just trying to figure out, you know, gives us the best chance to win this particular week, and so it hasn't been something that has been a major emphasis. But But, you know, Bryce is, what, mid-50s in completion percentage, so we got to get that number up. And it's just a matter of what Jason Beck feels comfortable with, and, you know, taking care of the football is job one. And so he's got to, you know, structure the plan to take care of the ball first and foremost. And right now, and where we are as an offense, we seem to be, you know, more suited to be a little more heavy run, but that could change as the year goes on.
3: Next question is still on the left. It's Ryan.
2: Hope that answered that question.
18: In your eyes, how much of an impact do you think a home win like this can have on recruiting?
2: Oh, very positive. We had a ton of recruits at the game Saturday, and they were all with us in the locker room afterwards, and it was a great locker room. You talk about a contrast in locker rooms from week to week, and it was how it's supposed to be last week, and the recruits really had a good time, you know, participating in that and observing that.
18: And you mentioned Cam Brown, I guess, with two at the one, I guess, where does that rank in as far as punting performances?
2: Yeah, it was outstanding, and he was a big weapon, like we said, in the field position battle, and, you know, you pin an opponent on the 1-2-3 yard line, their chances of getting points are very slim, and so that's a big deal. And Cam has a real knack for putting that ball there and having that backspin on it and kill it right there at the, you know, inside the five, which is, you know, that's a very valuable weapon. And also he did a great job the last punt when they came with almost a max blitz. You know, he got it out really quick and you know, avoided any opportunity they had to block it. He's a very heads up punter. He's very savvy. He understands the game.
3: Got time for a few more. We'll start on the left.
5: Coach, what has Jalen Hoffman done to get so much time, and what can you do to get that tight end group more involved?
2: Yeah, we need to get a little more production from the tight end. Jalen's taken the majority of the reps. That's something that we're constantly evaluating. But that's something that could make us better if we can find a way to get some more production out of the tight end room. Mason Bonner, we think, has a big upside. You saw him catch that ball. He was just barely out of bounds. But he's a guy that we think can continue to progress and become more involved from week to week. But right now, that's you know, on the list of a bunch of things on the to try to get more production and more, just more mileage out of. But Jay, he's playing hard. You know, he's trying hard, and it's just hasn't had a lot of production yet.
5: And you were talking about the run game. There was still more east-west than north-south.
2: Yeah, a little bit too much still, less than week one. But that's still something that we got to continue to coach and design, as you know, schematically, of just getting more downhill, because it appears that that's more our strength.

0: they were fired up. They were prepared for this game against Oklahoma. But
1: I still think the Wolverines got to get used to Whittingham.
0: They both need to get level-headed.
1: Yeah. He's a level guy. Not, you know, no ups, no downs, no.
0: Well, the press has to get used to Kyle Whittingham too. The one thing that I learned from the press this weekend, they made this Bryce Underwood thing that, you know, he's playing for his job and all of that.
1: Right, right.
0: That's not what Coach Whittingham said. No. He said we all have a job to do, and nothing is infinite. Nothing's infinite. Yeah. Okay? So that's what he said. And then he had a meeting with them post-game, after the game, and he said, this is what I said. I never said he was playing for his job. And that's what the press, the Detroit press, and as well as the Ann Arbor press, needs to get. Hey, Kyle Whittingham, when he says something, he really means what he says. Don't take it literally. They took it and put it towards Bryce. Not anyone else, towards Bryce. So I'm just saying, be careful what you put out there.
1: It's going to take some getting used to in Wolverine land with Whittingham. He's a even-keeled kind of guy, you know. And I know in the past you've been used to Michigan coaches snatching a face mask and you're getting things tight and right. By a little loud voice yelling on the side.
0: There ain't nobody snatching face masks since 1978 or something like that. It's been a minute.
1: You know Bo grabbed your face mask.
0: He ain't never grabbed my face mask. I'm just going to say
2: Bo ain't been the coach for, 36 years?
0: Exactly. You're right about that. I'm saying to you, we did have a more fired up
1: head coach.
0: Well, yeah, you're going to get Coach Muller was a fired up guy. Coach Lloyd Carr, fired up guy. Hey, you. But he did it behind the scenes. You never saw Lloyd explode in front of a kid. He exploded with that kid later on somewhere else.
2: Hey.
0: There you go, Coach.
2: There he
0: How
2: is.
0: You doing? There he is.
2: Oh, hey.
0: And that
2: and join us.
0: I mean, there was Rich Rod. He was a fired up guy too.
2: Jim Harbaugh climbing trees.
0: Sleeping over at somebody's house and different things like that.
2: Yeah.
0: How to recruit?
1: That's what they're used to out there.
0: They were used to. Flamboyancy and different things like that. You know.
1: But this guy is more laid back, even keeled, level head.
0: Well, wait a minute. Let's not get crazy.
1: Level mind.
0: He's the first head coach at Michigan ride a motorcycle.
2: Interesting. Okay.
0: I'm just saying.
2: My man watching Wild Hogs.
0: He brings it down when he was recruiting.
2: He's into that Tim Allen Travolta movie.
0: The Wolverine Weekend or something like that when they had the recruiting. He came down the tunnel. And
2: that's right.
0: Rode that bike all around. He was
2: Harley Week.
0: It was like that exactly. There are things he's done.
1: I happen to be partial toward 66, 67-year-old gentlemen anyway.
0: Of course you are. That's around your age. That being said, we need to go to a break. We come back. It's Monday Afternoon Quarterback with John Navarre, former quarterback here at the University of Michigan.
1: Ring of fire.
0: You'll hear it. We're going to go to a break. 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
5: 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The Chicago Bears lit up the Carolina Panthers for 59 points yesterday, the third most in franchise history. Chicago also gave up 37 points to Bryce Young and the Panthers. The Bears became the first team to score 50 points and give up 30 points in a season opener in NFL history. I'm Adam Abdallah.
6: One in four Americans have a disability. I'm one of them. I'm also a working mom who cares deeply about making sure every child with a disability thrives by getting their access needs met. We've got a trusted

0: back to the M Zone. Jamie Morris, Eric Black on the other side of the glass, and we got Big Sweet himself, Larry Lee. And John, will you please tell people you actually like this song and we just didn't throw it in to clown you?
1: What? No, I do actually like it. I think years ago, we would get random music all the time, and I said we need to pick an intro walk up song, if you will, and that's what you guys picked, and I was fine with it.
0: Okay, see, that's what I'm saying.
1: Well, tell me why'd you ask that question?
0: Because,
1: who doesn't like it?
0: Because I get people said, why did you give Johnny Cash? And I said, well, Miz thought, you know, he had to go through some things in his career here at Michigan, and that's a great song.
2: That's what I was gonna say. I thought being the top quarterback at Michigan and all that, you were in the Ring of Fire.
0: Right.
2: Or like that.
1: That's true. I think it was, we talked about doing some country music for a walk up song.
0: Yeah.
1: You guys picked that and it just happened to fit with the Ring of Fire, and it was just a good fit. We kept it rolling. So.
0: Well, I was walking around this past weekend, and people were going, why do you give John that song? And I'm like, he likes it. I don't think he does.
1: I do.
0: I'm like, yeah, he does. He really does. And I will ask him on the radio on Monday.
3: People don't think he likes the song. That's so strange.
0: I like it. I know who's coming on. I know that.
1: Y'all, it's stay consistent. It's the dedicated walk up music now.
0: Okay, good. See everyone now. Chill. Jeez, now chill. It's serious, John. What a big 180. Do we want to call it 180? I mean, good God, John. They came out and played defense. They had sparks in the offense and everything. This team really turned himself around.
1: Yeah, I do. I would say pretty close to 180. I mean, just the intensity, physicality was much better. Certainly was, you know, I did not have high hopes this weekend, and I was – you know, honest with the people I talked to about it, I was very apprehensive about this weekend after last week's performance. With a top ball club coming in, and you know them pretty much, you know, it was a tough game last year, but you know they handled us and they proved who they were. So I was a little apprehensive about this weekend and was pleasantly surprised. And
2: don't feel alone, John. I was in the same boat, man.
3: Yeah, I'm going to put my hand up.
1: I'm sure everybody was in the same boat.
0: Not me.
1: Sure they were.
0: I'm blue all the way. You know I'm blue, blue.
3: I'm taking my accountability.
1: Yeah, but they showed some good character coming out and answering the bell after last week. I think this team took it to heart and showed some good character. The defense played outstanding. And hats off to them. They kept us in this game, and they flustered Oklahoma's high-powered offense. Mateer was running for his life most of the day. We got to figure out why his helmet comes off all the time. But he was running for his life, and we flustered him, and we took care of things the way we needed to do. I would like to see us, you know, have a better presence in the run game. I get that the offensive philosophy that we have is using the quarterback as part of the run game, and mm-hmm. I get that. We have the quarterback mm-hmm. to do that, and the stats sure proved that out, and he made some critical plays on designed run calls, and there's a lot more of those in this offense than what we typically would see and have seen last year. But the defense played lights out and just stymied their offense, confused them and out-physicaled them. And that was to me, that was the difference in the game, is just shutting their offense down and giving them fits and just out-physicaling them. And it was great to see. I was pleasantly surprised.
0: Yeah. Again, go ahead. Big
2: I was going to say, John, from a quarterback perspective, you know, I said that it looked as if Bryce was kind of more like being Bryce, you know, kind of ad-libbing and doing what, you know, just playing football instead of having to worry about being the captain of the team and this and that. that or this. Did you feel that same way having been a Michigan quarterback?
1: I do. He seemed a little more calm and in his element. And I think, you know, again, that's to the design of the offense, is the design run plays, let him use his physicality and let him build confidence off that and get into his element. And, you know, it's when you're feeling good about, you know, those positive plays that he had early on in the game, you play with better confidence and better poise, and you definitely saw that. Now, and he made some nice throws. I'd like to see better continuity in the passing game, because I think that if we get, you know, rely on this too much, the quarterback runs and teams are, it's going to be easy for teams to take that away. Mm-hmm. So we got to be able to counter react that, and I'm sure the coaching staff has thought of that, and they'll be able to adjust, or they should have plans in place to adjust. But if they're not going to take it away, keep at it. That's by all means. But we just got to be aware that if we get too one dimensional, there better be enough continuity in other facets of the offense, in the passing game, our running backs, you know, having more than 50 yards rushing.
0: Mm-hmm.
1: We got to be able to have that and rely on that if that gets taken away, because teams will start to key in on that. But if they don't take it away, then keep at it. Keep going to the well. But, yeah, definitely a lot more poise, and take what the defense gives you. And it was a better outing than what we all saw last week. Yeah.
0: Again, you're listening to John Navarre, former quarterback, University of Michigan. John, I mean, it was a great effort on both sides of the ball. But, I mean, like you said, they're going to have to take this offense and, you know, keep it his, but, you know, expand it a little bit. They're going to have to do some things. They're going to have to throw some passes off, some run plays. They're going to have to do some things to keep him comfortable. I get it. Keep him comfortable. But, I mean, grow this offense so it's like second nature to him. Is that, do you find that?
1: Yeah, I agree. That's one thing is we definitely have to get comfortable in all facets pretty quickly. And, you know, they may be doing that on the practice field a lot.
0: Mm-hmm.
1: But we're going to have to, one thing I'm not seeing yet is a dynamic offense.
0: Right.
1: And we need to be able to get there. And maybe we're there in the practice field and, mm-hmm. you know, we don't have to show it if we don't have to. And
0: then right.
1: against Oklahoma's that's not the time to experiment with it, but with some of these, you know, lesser skilled teams that are coming in to play us, we have to start experimenting with that in live game action to be ready for the long haul. So we're multifaceted when we get into the, you know, November and start playing the more challenging games. But to give them credit, they handled their own, they ran the basics, and they beat a high powered team. Not going to say anything wrong with that, but I still just, my assessment of the offense is we're not very dynamic right now.
0: Mm-hmm.
1: We need to make sure we're working towards getting there as the season wanes on, because we're not going to be able to, you know, beat an Ohio State, you know, the tougher teams in the Big Ten that with what we've already shown in the first 2 weeks.
0: Mm. Well, yeah, that game plan is going to have to get bigger and bigger, I guess. And, you know, Jason Beck is probably, you know, okay, next phase. We got a next chapter, right? And we got to get him ready for, you know, Texas El Paso or UTEP.
1: Yeah, UTEP, exactly. We that to me, this is the game where you know, can rely on your basics, trusting that's going to dominate a game, but we've got to mix in some mid-level down the field passing. We've got to start expanding the offense a little bit and getting confidence in all the things we can do, finding out who our playmakers are. Again, being more dynamic. So we know what works and what we can do, because, you know, as the season wanes on and film study, starts to grow. If we're relying on the quarterback run, design quarterback runs to be our bread and butter, that's easy to, for a team to stop. And we got to be able to have an answer for it.
0: Yeah, you're going to have to diversify more. I mean, you got to look, I get it, John, right now. I'm okay with right now, but like we were saying, that we're going to have to develop this offense as we keep moving game to game to game, because I mean, you got UTEP, and then you got your first Big Ten game, probably a Big Ten matchup in Iowa. That's going to come in here, and they're going to play tough, and they're going to play tough defense, and you know how Iowa is. So, I mean, look, you're going to have to bring everything you got. Bring your lunch pail.
1: Yeah, Iowa always plays this tough, no matter where they're standing in the season. They play tremendous defense. And, you know, I talked about it a lot. I talked about it last weekend. But to me, a good indicator of a successful offense is that third down conversion. We're still 3 of 13 on third down,
0: right?
1: Which is pretty abysmal. Now our defense kept us in the game, and Oklahoma was only 4 of 13 or something like that. So it worked itself out. But is the offense's ability to stay on the field in third down, and that I remember, and I know teams still do this. So I'm not saying this as a knock that, why don't teams focus on this more? I know it's a big emphasis in all coaching programs and all staffs, but to me, there was a whole 10, 15 minute period just on third down in practice throughout the week. Mm-hmm. And it was that's the ability of the offense to stay on the field in on third down and convert at a higher rate than 50%. And that is, to me, a great measure of a really good offense. Is can you stay on the field? It's a high pressure situation. The defense is going to throw more blitz schemes at you. They're going to throw different looks at you. And especially when you're playing away, it's the crowd gets louder on third down. And those are the high pressure scenarios where the true mark of a character and of an offense, and from a mental standpoint, and also a continuity standpoint of the play you're going to call, that you've game planned properly to know what you're going to expect and convert on third down. So we still have a lot of work there to do. And when I see a better third down conversion of staying on the field, then I'll start to gain a sense of better continuity, better mental confidence from the offense as a whole, and good play calling from the coaches. But we still have a way to go there.
0: No, you're right, John. This is John Navarre, former quarterback, University of Michigan. Go ahead.
2: Hey, John, the couple comments I have is that all the years of the football I've been around, it usually takes offenses a little bit longer to gel than defenses. And, I still think that's the case with Michigan right now. And then secondly, I think there's an adjustment that the University of Michigan fans are going to have to make with Mr. Whittingham, Coach Whittingham. He's a even keel kind of a guy. It isn't the rah-rah or overexciting kind of guy that they've been used to at coach at Michigan. Those are two observations an outsider like myself see. Do you see those two as well?
1: Yeah, I certainly agree with you that the offense takes a little bit more time to gel. I think there's a difference in what you see on the practice field and what you see on the game day from an individual player performance perspective. Many times in my history in playing and just from watching football as long as I have, throughout the course of a season, you see skill players, mid-season, rise to a different level after a couple games under their belt. Mm-hmm. And then the guys that weren't on your radar when you started the season all of a sudden become key go-to players. And I think that speaks to what you're saying, is that it takes time to develop that continuity on the offense. There's a trust factor, especially on the offensive line, is getting a couple games under your belt and understanding from an offensive line perspective of how the guy next to you fits in a blocking scheme and getting used to those live reps. If that team, that front line can stay healthy and together, they're just going to get better and better, learning how to play with each other. The footwork, the guy next to you, trusting him that he's going to stay on his scheme or his blocking assignment, that's a big factor that will continue to get better, hopefully. And the other part is players rise to the occasion after a couple games of live action under their belt that you weren't expecting throughout the season. So looking forward to seeing that. Whittingham's demeanor, to me, the demeanor really doesn't mean anything other than, there's a good sense that the team has poor character, poor discipline, and just is making mental assignment mistakes, turning the ball over. You would like to see the coach get more excitable about that. But if it's corrected the next week and we don't see a change in demeanor from the coach, who cares? It's been fixed off the field, and none of us need to see that. I don't really care. It's the result of the field. And, if we go 13-14-0, I really don't care what the coach's demeanor is. He's taking care of things the right way. When it needs to be taken care of, that week of practice and week of preparation off the field is what's most important. And if you're able to take care of business there, who cares? A guy can wear a smile on his face or a growl on his face the entire game on the TV cup. That really doesn't matter to me.
2: So John, far, that's a positive with Whittingham.
0: Whittingham's going to have to figure out. In J.J. Buchanan, we have a great wide receiver. But we're going to have to figure out the other wide receivers because we've seen them in practice and the coaches talk about these young men. We have six wide receivers that one day they're going to have to show up. Other than JJ, right now, JJ's getting the balls and he's making the catches and different things like that. But Andrew Marsh is a guy that, he came in, he was a freshman last year, and one of the Big Ten freshmen of the year, he was a kid that showed promise, and he just got to get back in there and get his confidence built up again. So, John, it seems like as Underwood improves, he improves with his wide receivers too, right?
1: Oh, absolutely. And I think you bring up a good example of Marsh. Last year showed us some very good things and probably heading into this year some high expectations, but really haven't seen much from him yet. Now, I'm not going to pin that on Marsh.
0: No.
1: It goes back to the continuity and how dynamic we are as an offense. Are we calling the right plays for them to showcase those guys, the talent that they have, the speed that they have? Are we making the right play calls to get the ball in their hands? Are we putting them in the right positions? Are we using them the right way? Those are all things that seems like we need to improve on it. And again, they may be doing these things, throughout the week of practice and see positive results of that, but just maybe aren't pulling that out of the bag of tricks yet. And I don't want to say bag of tricks because not everything needs to be a trick play. they're saving them, knowing that it's there. That may be the case.
0: Well, Marsh did have an opportunity to across the middle, and he got it was a pass interference call. So he did have an opportunity, but he got grabbed and tackled, and the ball hit him in the hands, but didn't get an opportunity, but we got down to the goal line down there.
1: Correct. Yeah. No, we did. And on that play, I'm not going to knock Bryce for a bad throw there. I think it was a good ball, and it was a tough throw with the guy behind him. You got to get it up and over him. Mm-hmm. So I think it was still. it was still a good play, a good throw. You'd like it to have a little more touch and put it on him, but it ended up being a positive result. And we did stretch the field with Marsh there, so mm-hmm. you are correct. I think that proves that, you know, that guy can get open in that scenario, and we've got to go to school and continue to find more opportunities to do that again with him more and more down the season.
0: Yeah, like I said, we do have wide receivers that can catch the ball. We just haven't shown it all yet and haven't had the chance to. We got to get our quarterback, you know, get the quarterback feeling good about himself. That's the most important thing.
1: Yeah, and the one thing I'll say is, you know, Bryce does scramble out of there at times. We had some design run plays, but when we were passing, it seemed like he was comfortable back there. We gave him a lot more time than we did week one, so that mm-hmm. that's a positive. But again, I think, you know, we're talking about the same thing, is that we won, and it was a good team we beat.
0: Right.
1: But we all know that we need to see some more out of the offense to complete a complete package, so we're not so reliant on, you know, the right now the quarterback's winning the rushing battle
0: right.
1: in both games. He's our highest rusher right now, and that we're not going to live and die by that down as the season goes on. So we all know that we better figure this out down the road, and I'm sure the coaching staff is aware of it, but that we're all, from an observer standpoint, we're looking at it. It's like we can't do this too much longer. We need to have some more weapons in the bag, and we'll just wait to see it.
0: Yeah, that's a true statement. And we're kind of beat up on the offensive line, too. And we're, you know, going in and out, trading players in and out, and getting that taken care of too, John. And, you know, we're getting calcified. Calcification. We're trying to get out there and, you know, get that body ready to play for the Big Ten season. So we got one more game, and then, you know, then the real action starts.
1: Then the real action starts. That's true. Yep. That's a true statement. And we'll see how it goes. And this was a good test. What will be interesting to see is how good is Oklahoma, and I think that'll solidify, you know, we never want to measure ourselves against how another team does before or after they play us. But
0: right.
1: I think for me, just a fan perspective now is to, you know, to make sure that that wasn't a fluke, is to see how well Oklahoma performs from here on out.
0: Yeah, that's an interesting way of saying it, John. I get what you're saying. And, I mean, I've been puzzled with how Oklahoma, you know, everybody picked them to do great things. And I get it. They went to the playoffs last year and you know, almost beat Alabama and different things like that. But, you know, Mateer is healthy and different things like that. But, really, they had no running game. They had no running backs that ran the ball, you know?
1: No, they didn't. They didn't run at all. They were unsuccessful there, and to me, just they didn't really throw the ball very well. And you know, is our defense that good? Because we were all over Mateer. He was running for his life. When he did have time to throw, it wasn't. We didn't have very many wide open receivers. There were a couple plays they made in there. They're a high powered, you know, run and gun offense. But I just, they didn't look like a hype team that everybody had hyped them out to be at the beginning of this year. I was really worried that, you know, they'd throw for 400 or 500 yards all over us. But, you know, it's a question, is our defense that good, or is Oklahoma just not that good this year?
0: Yeah, that's the question, John. We got to keep going. Yep. I mean, keep it going.
3: I know one guy who's good on that team, Rocky Beers. Pretty good. He's pretty good.
1: Everybody just likes his last name.
0: I like his name.
3: I like his whole name. Yeah. Rocky Beers?
1: Yeah, the whole name.
3: He could get drafted by the Broncos with that name.
1: You can't discount that one. That's a good name. And he plays tight end, too, so... So it's even better.
0: Exactly. John, really appreciate you coming on Mondays, and we look forward, again, to your astute analysis next week.
1: All right. Thanks, guys. Appreciate it. Go Blue.
0: That's John Navarre, right, former quarterback for the University of Michigan. Hey, he's right. We got it. Evolution needs to take effect. I hope sooner rather than later. You know what I'm saying?
2: Yeah. Well, this is another test with UTEP, you know, or Texas El Paso. Is that UTEP, right?
0: Yeah.
3: Sure.
0: That's exactly who they are. I mean,
3: like Oklahoma beat them by like 50 plus, I think, the week before that.
0: 51 points. Yeah.
3: Was it 51? Yeah.
0: I mean, they destroyed them. I mean, that was crazy.
3: I mean, that was part of my concern coming into the... I'm like, man, these guys put up points.
0: Well, all the teams put up points.
3: I guess UTEP, perhaps. Yeah.
0: Yeah.
3: Anyway.
0: I don't know. I don't talk bad about the opponent anyway. I can't. I don't believe that.
3: Satania did nothing in that game. I was getting beat up by the secondary. I mean, geez. He couldn't do anything in that entire game, basically. I thought for sure they would exploit the Rocky Bears matchup a lot more, especially in the second half. In that second half, it just kept working.
0: Right. I got you. Hey.
2: What's his middle name, Light?
0: Wow.
3: It's probably zero calorie now.
0: Wow.
3: Or zero sugar, one of the two.
0: That being said, we're going to talk about, hey, who is number one in the country? You know, I mean, I'm fascinated by it. I mean, hey, Big Sweet, is Indiana still number one because they haven't lost yet? I mean, you haven't said that to me.
3: These are the questions we're going to answer.
2: My theory, you know,
0: we're going to talk about it. We'll talk about it on the other side. You're listening to the M Zone on the Big 1050.
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0: Morris. My man, EB, Eric Black on the other side of the glass, and Big Swee.
1: Yeah.
0: Larry Lee. Larry, what's up, man? Hey, I'm going to ask you this.
1: Uh-oh.
0: Who's your number? I want your top five in the country. Top five in the country.
1: Okay. You know my theory.
0: I know what your theory is, but tell everybody else.
1: If you are the champion, you will remain the champion until you get knocked off. So Indiana's number one, in my mind.
0: In his mind. That's not yours. You don't have to go with Big Sweet because you ain't seen.
1: And now I go with, I'm going to put Texas at number two.
2: Big win over the weekend.
1: Okay.
0: Huge.
1: Huge win. I'll put Texas as number two. I'm torn with this one because Ohio State number three.
0: Ooh.
2: Okay, wow. Not dropping them down too much. Okay.
0: You keeping them high.
1: Ohio State
0: number
1: three. I need help with this, the four and five. I need help with those spots.
2: Don't we all this time of year?
0: Really?
2: Don't we all this time of year? Nobody's played each other yet, except Ohio State, Texas.
0: Exactly. Ohio State, Texas.
2: At Michigan, Oklahoma.
1: So now Oklahoma's out of the top, you know. So I'm not ready to anoint Michigan that high.
0: Not yet. You scared.
2: At number 19 now in the AP Top 25.
0: Right. They got them at 19.
2: Ahead of Oregon.
1: You know what? And I'm not ready to anoint UCLA like that, even though...
2: Really? No way.
1: Okay. No. So, help me out, guys. Four or five.
2: Help you out. I'll give you some time to think. I got a top five.
0: I got a
2: full top five here.
0: I
2: got a full top five.
0: I mean, I know what I did.
1: Okay,
0: I know
1: y'all
0: what mine.
1: Y'all go ahead.
2: All right. I agree with you. Indiana, number one. I still think they're a really good football team, and they're my favorite to win the Big Ten this year. At number two... is the runner-up from last year, Miami. Did you see that they beat FAMU so badly? They had 10 minutes in the fourth quarter last week. I know it's a division below. But nonetheless, Miami had 856 yards of offense. So that's a lot of offense. So I'm going with Miami at number two. I think they've been unfairly ranked, like, lower than Oregon. What have they done? I don't understand. Right. My number three, I'll go with Texas. Texas pulls it out against Ohio State. I'm not willing to say three stinkers of is good enough to be number one in the nation. But you know what? You did it in the end when you needed to. So I'll give you number three. Number four, I'm going with Trinidad. I'm going with Ole Miss at number four right now.
1: There you go. That was the team I was thinking of up there, you know.
2: Right now, number eight right now in the AP Top 25. But that doesn't mean anything to me. Ole Miss still has one of the best quarterbacks in the nation. And then number five.
0: We'll find out about Ole Miss.
2: We'll find out about Ole Miss for sure. But at number five, their old head ball coach, I think it's LSU.
0: Exactly.
2: Yeah.
0: Exactly.
2: I think it's LSU.
0: Y'all didn't forget. You didn't forget about LSU.
2: I didn't forget. They've been beating people up this year.
0: Miami. Nobody. You didn't. You
2: and
0: didn't.
2: Miami.
0: You didn't. Yeah. You, I mean, there's a lot of schools out there. I get it.
1: Can I have an amendment?
0: Go ahead.
2: You can do whatever
0: you
2: want.
0: Do it, bro. Go ahead.
1: Okay. I'm still going with Indiana.
0: Okay.
2: Yep. Okay.
1: Number one. Number two, I'm putting LSU at two.
2: Okay.
0: Okay.
1: I'm putting Texas at three.
2: Mm-hmm. Okay.
1: And I'm putting Ole Miss at four.
0: He ain't talking crazy now. He good too now.
1: And five. I need a stranger. Miami number five.
2: I was going to say, okay.
1: I was going to put SC.
2: I was like,
1: all right,
2: Jed York. Okay, you need a strong. Okay.
1: I was going to put USC there, but.
2: USC.
1: I'm going with
2: USC. Wow. Okay.
1: I need a stranger.
2: I mean, they're ranked 12.
1: I need a stranger.
2: You need a stranger. That's right. You know what? It is a nice way to tell people that you know what you're talking about. Hey, watch out for this team. Watch out.
0: Number one for
2: what
0: me.
2: You got?
0: Number one.
2: Starting off at one, yes. Let's see it.
0: Number one will be the University of Miami.
2: Oh, I love.
0: Number two.
2: Let's go, Jamie.
0: Number two. Okay.
2: That's our Hurricanes right there. Canes up.
0: I'm just up with Canes. You got me. You got me with
2: the Canes.
0: We're
2: putting
0: the
2: U up.
1: The U.
2: They got that high-powered offense this year.
0: Number two, Texas.
2: Okay.
0: I like some Texas barbecue because they barbecue. They barbecue chicken. Ohio State.
2: Oh, they bring Shaq to the party, huh?
0: They barbecue chicken.
2: They bring in Shaq to the party.
0: Yeah, okay. Exactly. So that's number two. Number three. I don't know why I'm doing this one, but I'm giving Notre Dame.
2: Okay. All right.
1: You know what?
0: What?
1: You're right.
0: What?
1: Notre Dame is playing. No, they got a chance. They got a chance. You're right.
2: Anybody's got a chance in this 12-team playoff, man. Ole Miss had a chance last year. I counted them completely out.
0: Notre
1: Dame, there's something about Notre Dame this year.
2: Well, they have a quarterback from Southeast Michigan. That does help.
0: He's from Southeast. And then I'm going to go with LSU at number four.
2: Okay. Yeah. Okay.
0: Okay? Which they will play number five this week. In the top five.
2: Ooh.
0: That's
1: and you know that you know it was hard for me to pick LSU because I'm not a LSU. I'm not.
0: Yeah, you got to be. Look,
2: and we all hate Lane, but we know what he is. He's good for business.
0: He's good for business.
2: Great for business.
0: And I'm gonna say this: if he gets over this hurdle, watch out.
1: Watch out.
0: I'm just saying.
1: He'll be hell on wheels if they win the championship.
2: Oh,
1: Jesus.
2: Oh, we'll never hear the end of it.
0: We will never hear the end of it. He will be anointed. When they have the, what do you call the party down in New Orleans?
2: Mardi Gras.
0: They will have the Lane Kiffin Mardi Gras. You know
2: my man. My God.
1: And he'll gladly accept
0: it. Yes, he will. Every year he'll be part of that party. I'm just saying.
2: We need a good villain. I appreciate
0: but that's
2: you, Lane.
0: My top five. Hey. It's running. It's always fluid. It's fluid.
2: Oh, of course.
0: My top five, it's fluid. So that's how we rolling right now.
2: Hey, we've been on that Miami since last year.
0: Right.
2: We've been on that Miami.
0: But wait a minute. Carson Beck threw an interception. Shouldn't have thrown it, but he did.
2: Hey, you know what, though? They got to that final drive with a chance to win the game.
0: Right.
2: So that's more than anybody else could have. Hey, they beat the spread. So,
0: you're right.
2: Good teams win. Great teams cover.
0: Right.
1: Until the champs lose, they're the champs.
2: And they've looked really good so far. I'll give them that.
0: They played lower opponents. Who did they play?
2: They played nobody.
0: Right.
2: They played nobody.
0: And they're already. And their next opponent is thinking about canceling the game. I mean, come on.
1: Yeah.
0: Come on.
2: Shout out to my guys trying to unionize. I appreciate
0: you.
2: Workers of the world, unite.
0: We paid more. We can't be playing with them.
2: I see they've been reading some books from the 1800s. I see you.
1: Answer this for me, Jamie. Michigan back in the top 25.
0: Right.
1: Is UCLA in the top 25?
2: I think they might be. They are votes. They got some votes.
0: Just a couple.
2: Okay. Not a lot. Right. I think they were like close to like 30.
0: I mean,
2: 32.
0: People like your coach, though. They love the coach.
2: Yeah.
0: Because he's a Cignetti disciple. They love him.
1: Yeah.
0: They love him.
1: That's why I like him.
0: So
1: that's
0: I'm just
1: I like,
0: saying.
1: You know, I love me some cigarettes.
0: And you notice I ain't say USC.
1: I know.
0: Because they ain't play nobody yet. Not yet. Not yet. But they got wait a minute. Everybody's gonna get into Big Ten except for Penn State.
2: They're ranked 14 right now.
0: All I know is Iowa played a Iowa State team. And everybody's over at Penn State, and they still competed. Iowa State competed. I was impressed.
2: I believe that's what they call El Asico, I believe. Is that that's what the game is referred to as. There's El Clasico, and then there's Iowa and Iowa State, El Asico.
0: That is just what they call it.
2: I'm not making fun of them. That's what they call it.
0: The Border War, I finished the Border War.
2: Kansas, Missouri.
0: Exactly.
2: They're throwing John Brown in their promotional materials?
0: Exactly.
2: Hey, I said this yesterday, but if you don't know about John Brown, go look up your American history, Mr. John Brown. I can't believe that Kansas is going to be using them in their promotional materials.
0: Yeah.
2: But I love them for it, even though they lost.
0: You're right.
1: Yeah. Did you see
0: don't sleep on Notre Dame. That schedule, it gets them to the, it gets
2: hey,
0: them.
2: Hey, you know who they have to go up against,
0: there.
2: Though?
0: Miami.
2: They got to find out when they actually face a good team.
0: Right.
2: Yeah, just like Oregon did over the weekend.
1: All the celebrities on the Texas sideline this past weekend.
0: Yeah, there's always.
2: And they always got McConaughey.
0: They always got McConaughey there and all
2: be
0: of
2: like cool if he did.
1: What's the basketball? the basketball guy, NBA star.
0: Oh, Kevin Durant.
2: Yeah, Durant.
1: Kevin Durant was on the side.
2: Man, he gets that football.
1: Coach background. Yeah.
2: Hey, he gets that football with one hand.
1: Yeah.
2: Kevin Durant make that football look small.
1: Sidelines and celebrities. Did your brother go to the Giant game?
0: Yeah, he was there. He was there.
1: They had the alumni there.
0: Yeah,
1: right?
0: They were all there. Had a great time. It was great. It's always good to see. Yeah, you know, always good to see that. So, if everybody wants to know the coaches poll, I'm bringing you the coaches poll.
2: Let's see what they got.
1: Okay.
0: They got Texas number one. They got Georgia number two. They got Notre Dame number three. They got Indiana number four. They got Miami number five. They got Ohio State at number six. They got LSU at number seven. They got Texas A&M. We forgot about Texas A&M.
2: We forgot about Georgia.
0: We forgot about Georgia, too.
1: Yeah, Georgia, too. We forgot about Georgia.
0: I was at number eight. Number nine, they got the Ole Miss. They got Alabama at number 10. That's just reputation. They got USC at number 11. They got Texas Tech, number 12. Number 13 is BYU. Number 14 is Tennessee. Number 15 is Penn State. Number 16 is SMU. Number 17 is Utah. Number 18 is Oregon. Number 19, Michigan. Number 20, Iowa Hawkeyes. Number 21, Oklahoma Sooners. Number 22 is Missouri. Number 23 is the Houston Cougars. Number 24 is the Washington Huskies. And number 25, rounding it out, will be the Virginia Cavaliers.
2: And Larry, I did add this up for you. There's only 14 teams ahead of them and others receiving votes. That's at UCLA. So I guess by the coaches, they got them at 39th.
0: Right.
2: They got them at the 39th. Moment, though. It's early.
1: You know that Virginia coach is going to eventually be...
0: Yeah, he's going to be good.
2: He's going to be somebody.
0: He's going to be somebody. Yeah. I mean, he could have got there last year. All he had to do was beat
1: Duke. I talked to him before. He's a very, very nice guy, man. What's his name? Tony...
2: Almonte?
0: He was the offensive coordinator down at Clemson.
1: For Clemson. Yeah. He's going to be an NFL coach.
2: Tony Elliott.
0: Tony Elliott.
1: Yep.
2: Stay in the ACC. It's a lot easier to win a major title in the ACC.
0: No, you're right.
1: Keep your eye on Tony Elliott.
2: Virginia's always got a relatively decent
1: respectable.
2: Team.
1: Respectable
2: program,
1: never,
2: for sure.
1: Never.
2: Kind of took the mantle from Virginia Tech.
1: They major, but they, they're always respectable. Yep.
2: What you got, Jamie?
0: Oh, nothing. I'm just looking at something.
2: I see. Virginia kind of took over from Virginia Tech in that conference as like that mid-tier sort of like, we're always knocking at the doorstep of the top 25. Maybe we're going to do something. We might even win the ACC if we could just beat Duke.
1: I'm a Tony Elliott fan. I think he's gonna climb the coaching ranks rather quickly. Yeah.
0: No, Tony Elliott's a good coach. I love him as a coach.
2: Anybody from this kind of like, I don't know, like, I don't want to say Ohio State because that's kind of cheating. Like, any of these like top like 20-ish teams where you could see them making a run this year and potentially being like a top five, one of those teams that host the college football playoff game in the first round, like one of those 5, 6, 7, 8 seed kind of schools. I'm not really sure about the
1: Texas
2: mid.
1: Texas A&M.
2: Yeah.
0: Texas A&M. That's a good bet. I mean,
2: I wouldn't bet on Alabama. No.
0: See, I'm not there with Alabama.
2: I'm not either.
0: Everybody's trying to get everybody there. Although, if you saw them against Kentucky, because I did see them against Kentucky, say, why did you watch Kentucky Alabama, James? First of all, I had parked inside the belt, which is around the stadium, so it was traffic trying to get out. So I sat down where I parked at and
2: hung out for a while.
0: Put the TV on and watched the TV, and there was Alabama, Kentucky.
1: Aren't you glad you got? Well, we don't know yet. The jury's still out. But aren't you glad Michigan didn't hire DeVore?
0: I don't know yet, bro.
2: Hey, man, I ran into an Alabama fan over the summer. They're not happy
0: all the time, but I'm gonna say this: he's still winning. He winning.
2: You know what? He did well enough. They gave him an extension last year. I don't know how.
0: More money than Nick Saban got. I'm just saying.
2: I don't know how they did that.
0: They did that. I think there was some anger when Nick went. What? That's why he said he's in that. He's trying to endorse that. That sports act, Nick Saban right. is. He was on ESPN trying to endorse that. They told him, be quiet.
1: I hear you, man. It's still early in the season, and everything's interesting right now. You know, it's still
0: shaping. Everybody's expecting
1: especially
0: their
1: NFL.
0: Teams.
1: They're not calcified yet, so.
0: Wait a minute. NFL play one game. That's why we ain't talking about the NFL, because the NFL played one game. Yeah. And I'm just like, okay, you got one game in you.
1: Let's see. And what did they score, 59 points or something like that?
0: 51 or 59?
1: Yeah, 50-something.
0: They did get something in. Yeah, you right about that. Hold on.
1: They ain't calcified yet.
0: No, you got to wait. It's three games. Three regular season games before you start to say, oh, this is the team. Yeah, that's the team.
1: They start playing ball. Tonight could be interesting because of the two teams on Monday night. You know, as long as
0: Patrick Mahomes, I'm going to say this. This is going to hurt the NFL. If he gets hurt, gets knocked in that knee, that's a bad thing. So you got to be careful of them. They're not gonna throw him around and make him run around and do all kinds of things.
2: They did get a running back this year.
1: On the other side, because Bo Nix got hurt last year.
0: Right,
2: he fractured his ankle.
1: This is to protect the quarterback bowl.
2: Yeah, kind of. Yeah, you better hope that, you know, whatever you did in the offseason solidified that running game. Broncos do have one of the best offensive lines in the NFL, so I'd imagine they're gonna run they're gonna run Dobbins and Harvey a lot. They got Jalen Waddle, too, which I think is a nice improvement for their receiving core.
0: That's good.
2: And, you know, the Chiefs got Kenneth Walker III, obviously, off the Super Bowl MVP. So

0: But it's like, who are you throwing to, man? I don't.
1: Yeah, they lost a lot. They lost a lot of guys, man.
0: They just don't have anybody to throw to. I mean, again, unless Travis Kelce is going to look like 2018 Travis Kelce, like.
2: No,
0: who are they going to throw the ball to?
1: I'm gonna tell you.
3: Hey, he's married now. He's getting some on a regular. No, he ain't gonna be the same.
0: Oh, really, Larry? Wait. Time out. Hold on. Stop the show. You mean to tell me?
1: Wow.
0: You think he was just celibate before that?
1: Wow.
0: You telling me?
3: He wasn't celibate, but ain't nothing. He said on the regular.
1: Because
0: you're telling me.
1: She's on tour and everything. Like, she's
0: she
1: not
0: busy.
1: On tour. She's not on tour anymore.
0: Oh,
1: she's,
0: that's right, true. That's
3: she's
0: true.
3: Home. Regular, she's making the red beans.
1: She's making the red beans and rice.
0: And
1: catfish.
0: That's what you got her doing?
1: And cornbread.
0: She making catfish?
1: And she making cornbread. And hey, got them collard greens. Oh, yeah, my goodness, man, boy. They eating good. Yeah. They eating real good.
0: They eating catfish? That's what they doing? She making red beans? That's what she got gumbo? She got some in the pot? She's stirring the pot?
3: She got somebody else doing the slow cooker.
0: She got the slow cooker on while she out at work?
1: Cooker on. Ain't nothing wrong with that.
0: Babe, I need you to take that stuff out the freezer. I need you to let that thaw in the fridge for 4 hours.
3: Travis, good life, man. He ain't gonna be the same.
0: I've been married for several years now. I understand. I got to take stuff out the freezer and put it in the fridge. Let it thaw for a couple hours. I understand the husbandly duties. But you're telling me that Travis Kelce before this was just out in the wilderness, had no idea what to do.
3: But it ain't the same, man. It ain't the same. You know,
1: he fell in love.
0: He did fall in love. Good for him. And you know what? We love that. We appreciate that.
3: Right.
0: But you just ain't the football player. That ain't gonna help you. They ain't gonna help your knees.
1: Hey.
0: Your knees are not getting better.
1: As long as
3: he ain't no spring chicken. What's this year, 14?
1: This is his last year. This is it.
0: It better be. Last year was not good.
1: Well, he's trying to recoup, trying to get that.
0: Yeah, no. I mean, you know what? I bet he's at the part of his life where he's saying, "I'm in the best shape of my life." Uh-oh. That's how you know. It's not going to, no, that's not good. When you start talking about how you're in the best shape of your life, that means it's going.
1: Well, he's in the best shape of his life because I mean, this is the end.
0: He needs to look good for TV.
1: Exactly.
0: He needs to look good for TV.
1: Right. He got to get ready. He wants to do the simulcast.
0: He's
1: going to
0: be doing
1: them
0: Campbell's commercials with his brother. That's right. He's selling some soup.
1: Right.
0: You know, got to do it.
1: And the direct TV. What do you call it?
0: Red Zone. What's up?
1: YouTube TV. He's got that shit.
0: He gonna be on Netflix with Michael Irvin.
1: He calling the game.
0: That's right.
3: His spouse is the number one artist in the country.
0: Sure.
1: Okay. I mean, yeah.
0: If you want to talk about sales, maybe. I mean, Beyonce still exists. Well, that's right. That's fine.
1: That's true.
0: You know, there's Bad Bunny's still out there. That's all right.
3: He didn't land too bad.
1: Wait a minute. He landed well.
0: Of course he landed well.
1: All I'm going to say
0: is he married a billionaire.
1: Has she been a Super Bowl singer yet?
0: No.
1: Okay. Could be this year.
0: Maybe.
1: I'm just saying.
0: Maybe they might be holding that one in the chamber for a down year.
1: Wait a minute. ABC may need that one.
0: They might.
1: I'm just saying.
0: Hey, we might need that.
1: Exactly.
3: Yeah.
1: And she's affiliate with the Disney people because of the Frozen? No, it wasn't Frozen. It was the toy movie. Toy Story?
0: Yeah.
1: The last one that was on.
0: Oh, okay.
1: She sang Toy Story a 5? Song. Oh, yeah, okay. She wrote a song for the thing. And sang it for them. It was good.
0: You know what? I'm going to be honest. Don't want to see her on the halftime show. Don't want to see her. And it's not because I don't. It's not because I'm against pop stars.
1: Every little girl in America would be in front of that television,
0: and that's probably why it's going to happen.
1: That's why I'm just saying.
0: And you know, I'll be there. I'll watch
1: Jay-Z
0: it.
1: Jay-Z say, "Who put her in there? Put her in there."
0: Is Jay-Z still doing? I thought Rock Nation stuff was over.
1: It's supposed to stop last year, but we'll see. Maybe you know Roger Goodell. He likes. You know Roger
0: just got an extension.
1: He got an extension.
0: Yeah.
1: He may extend. Beyonce's done halftime.
0: He's done
1: twice.
0: It twice, and she can keep
1: Michael
0: doing it if
1: Jackson,
0: she wants to.
1: She did it with Michael Jackson, and then she did it again.
0: Well, she did it with Bruno Mars that
1: Bruno
0: one time.
1: Mars too.
0: And then what was the other one? Was it? It wasn't Shakira. I think that was J Lo.
1: That was J Lo. J Lo didn't want that.
0: She did it. Coldplay. It was Coldplay. Beyonce with Coldplay. Yes. Which I mean. Coldplay.

0: fella. I still welcome back to the M Zone.
1: Jake Morris, Eric Black on the other side of the glass on the ones and twos, and you got Big Shway sitting in the RV doing his thing.
2: Yeah.
1: 734-998-1050, 734-998-1050. Not only your top five, what did you like about the Michigan game or any game? Was there any special play that you saw that interests you? Did you see something, Big Sweet, in that game against Cal? You know what I'm saying? I mean, did you see anything UCLA was doing? Or did you see the game? Did you see the game?
2: I saw part of the game.
1: Okay. All right.
2: You know, if you can watch it.
1: You know, you can watch it on 60 for 60. You can watch it on the Big Ten Network. They'll show it. Yeah. I'm just letting you know.
2: UCLA, I'm proud of my Bruins. They're looking like a football team again, and so defense is really getting after it out there. I'm happy. I'm just happy to see fun being applied to UCLA football again. Other than that, the other thing, the big play. You know, I'm an NFL guy. Was the Saints going for two? You know, that was intriguing. Going for two to win the game instead of kicking a field goal for a tie. I like the call. It was cool and it was intriguing.
1: I like what they did because they said, let's just end this game one way or the other. I like it.
2: Right.
1: And that was good. You take a chance, you got to get it.
3: A game you really had no chance winning that game. You know what I mean?
1: Right.
3: It's like, I get being like, you know what? We're playing with house money here.
1: Right.
3: Let's just go for it right at the end here. And if we get this, we steal a victory on the road. If not, hey, we hold our heads up high. We come back week two, get that dub. I got a lot of hope for my Saints this year.
1: They're in the South.
3: They sure are. Hey, by the way, I believe the NFC South had the most points of any division for like the last 25 years. They all lost.
1: They did.
3: They all lost.
1: I was going to say that. I was saying everybody lost, so they're all 0-1. You ain't got to worry about that. I mean, the Carolina Panthers lost. The Saints lost.
3: The Carolina Panthers lost after putting up 39. That's the crazy part, man. Ben Johnson offense, apparently he is going to break all the records.
1: Ben Johnson says, I'm going to beat them all again.
3: Sure is.
2: You know, I think Jamie's got it right. Right now, it's topsy-turvy for the first 2-3 weeks.
1: Yeah.
2: You know, until they get it. You know, it's topsy-turvy. Anything can happen.
1: And what did you think of the Michigan game? Honest opinion. That's all. You give me your five.
2: I was happy to see Michigan respond the way that they did. Because, as you know, in our picks, I did pick Oklahoma.
1: Pick Oklahoma. You got on the nerve and talk about Michigan and then try to dog it. I'm just joking.
2: I'm just joking. I just was unsure.
1: I called it too many
2: question marks.
1: I said 24-23. Everybody said, how are they going to do that? I'm like, Oklahoma's going to try to go for two.
3: I don't remember who it was, but somebody on CBS during the week said 13-7 Michigan.
1: Oh,
3: and
1: wow.
3: That's
1: really
3: kind of how it played out, more or less.
1: Yeah.
3: I don't remember who it was, but it was a classic Circle the Wagons game, I guess.
2: I'm glad to see how they responded, and I'm glad to see, I'm a Bryce fan, and I want that young man to succeed in a major way. So far, so good, you know.
1: Well, I think
3: I'm gonna stick with Jamie. Whatever Jamie thinks about Michigan, that's what I'm doing. I'm done trying to have my own thoughts and opinions on that. I don't know. I'm just gonna say that. I don't know.
1: Oh,
3: I don't know
1: God.
3: What's gonna happen. Can't tell you on a week-to-week basis what the hell is gonna happen. Whatever Jamie thinks.
1: Hey, Mustafa. I met Mustafa, guys. I saw Mustafa, and he came by the tailgate. I got a funny one. About your boy. Your boy from the East Coast. Okay? I'm not going to call him out.
3: He don't know the rules, man.
1: I ain't going to call him out.
3: Oh, we about to, though.
1: But we about to. We going to call him out.
3: Call in so we can call you
1: exactly.
3: out, sir.
1: 734-998-1050. What's up, Hadley?
4: Oh, you mentioned Mustafa. I thought that's who was calling now.
1: No. Mustafa showed up at my tailgate, and he was looking, and I finally said, What's up, Mustafa? He goes, oh, Jamie. He knew the voice. He knew my voice. So he came over and we saw one another. So it was good seeing him and everything.
2: Oh, that's good.
1: And then Matt Leach came over and with his family, his mom and his son, Miles, and his beautiful wife. And they were over there, too. So we were all over there just having a good time.
2: Oh, cool.
4: Is that the first time Mustafa's met you?
1: Yeah, we talk on the phone all the time. Yeah, but I mean, first time.
4: That's interesting because you've been. He said he was going to come by your tailgates before.
1: He's been trying. I've seen him come by the tailgate, and I'm like, who is that? I know that guy. Why do I think I know that guy? I've seen him been walking, and then finally he sent a picture of himself to me, and I looked on my phone. I'm telling the story now. I looked on my phone and went, that big head, look at that head. And I knew it was him. He's bald-headed, and he looks good as a bald-headed man. I ain't going to lie about that. He got a big old head, though.
4: Well, if he was near you, Jamie, you should have just started laughing. Then he would know who you are.
1: I was laughing. I was with my son and my nephew, so I was laughing, having a good time.
4: Before I forget, Jamie, have you been on X lately on your site?
1: No. Why?
4: Okay, because I sent you a DM about something that you might like to have for college football. So,
1: Hold on, let me see what you got.
3: Y'all still using the chat function on the Twitter app?
1: Oh, be quiet. You know what?
3: They make it put in a PIN code now.
1: Why you gotta even come up with that, man?
3: They make it harder to DM people than they ever have. I don't understand it.
4: No, actually, it's pretty easy there because all you do is click on his name, put in the message, and send it.
3: I know, but they make you put in a passcode now.
1: Are you sure you sent me a something?
4: No, not me.
1: Who sent me something?
4: Yeah. Yeah.
1: You did, Hadley? It says, Jamie, ESPN site. Oh, yeah, you showed me the ESPN site, right?
4: Yeah, and you can check on it. I don't know if you have it.
1: Yes, I got you. I appreciate that. I'm going to share this with the fellas.
4: Yeah, I don't know if you have it, but I find it really handy to have
1: this. It's a big game this week. Utah State taking on Utah.
4: Yeah. I mean, you can even check ticket prices and everything.
1: Oh, it's a big game this week. Michigan State taking on Notre Dame at nighttime. I'll be sleeping by then.
4: How much are tickets, I wonder?
1: I don't know how much tickets are.
3: I don't know.
1: I'm not buying them.
4: They can't be that bad.
3: Hey, they can't be any cheaper than what they were over the weekend at the Big House.
1: Ooh.
3: $40.
1: Yeah.
3: Could have got in the door for $40.
1: Well, it goes down.
3: They couldn't give those tickets away.
1: Yeah, that's fine. All right, Hadley.
4: Cheap, huh?
1: Hadley.
4: No.
1: Okay, tell me what you got now. You give me your top five.
4: Yeah. Well, I'm cheating, so I don't care.
3: Cheating?
4: This looks pretty good when I'm seeing on the AP site here.
1: Okay.
4: Yeah, I agree. Indiana's number 4. Notre Dame, I'll keep. Yeah, that's number 3. And Georgia hasn't really played anybody. Why are they still number 2?
3: Yeah, reputation stuff. I don't know. I mean, even especially what happened
1: Kirby's
3: after
1: smart.
3: Last year.
1: He's smart.
3: Yeah. They have an Alabama problem.
4: Texas, of course, should be number 1. And, of course, Eric's favorite, Miami at number 5.
3: Miami. That's correct.
4: Yeah. Do you think Ohio State should have fallen further, or was that about right? Because they fell to 6.
1: That's about right. I think that's about right. Seems fair. I mean, they went to somebody's house, and they tried to go in and take their food out of the refrigerator, and they got slapped. They got arrested.
3: Yeah.
4: Yeah. I see your other team stayed the same. No, they went up 2 spots.
1: Yeah. You talking about the elephant team?
4: Yeah, the elephant team.
1: Okay. All right.
4: Did you stick your elephant on top of your flagpole yet?
1: Did not. Won't do it.
4: You should do that.
1: See,
4: just put it up there where the sun don't shine, and you're all set.
1: Don't know if I like it. I don't, you know, it's not the same regime.
4: Everybody else, I'd love it. I'd come over and take a picture if I could.
1: You know.
3: Well, Hadley loves it, so, I mean, you should do that.
1: You should do that.
4: Yeah, you should do that.
3: Miz, what are you doing in the studio?
1: Miz, what are you doing
3: here? It's your off day, man.
1: It's your day off.
3: Day off.
1: What's the breaking news about Roddy?
3: What, Roddy Gale's coming back?
1: No, it just says breaking news, and I don't know what the breaking news is.
3: Oh, boy.
1: Let me see. It says Roddy has been granted. We already know that. That's old.
3: Oh, we're coming back.
1: That's just old.
3: Roddy got his mojo back.
1: Mm-hmm.
3: Able to compete in practice.
1: Somebody sweet eating somebody's bacon.
3: Yeah, they got a spot open,
4: David,
3: for Roddy.
4: Do you agree with Oregon and Oklahoma dropping as far as they did?
1: What did you say? Oh,
3: Oregon,
1: yeah.
3: Oklahoma.
1: Yeah. Oklahoma. Yeah.
3: I think
4: they dropped the most. Oregon did 15 spots. I know. Oklahoma
1: they
4: dropped
1: did,
4: 13.
1: This, wait a minute. They lost 13 in a row. I'm talking about Oklahoma State. Yeah. They lost 13 in a row. Yeah. Are you kidding me?
3: Their last victory, I think, was like against an FCS opponent.
1: Right. That's what I'm saying. You lost 13. They lost 13 in a row, Hadley. I'm sorry.
3: They had 91 new players.
1: Exactly.
3: They had zero players on the roster over the summer.
1: I'm not trying to dog anybody out. All I'm saying is they lost 13 in a row, Hadley. I'm sorry.
3: I love
4: it. No, I'm talking about Oklahoma, now Oklahoma State.
1: We
3: know.
1: Yes, I know.
3: Oregon lost to Oklahoma State, and Oklahoma lost to Michigan.
1: Right.
4: Oh, yeah, right. Okay. Yeah, well, they definitely deserve that.
1: I'm just saying.
4: That's for sure.
3: I mean, like, Oklahoma dropping 13 spots, honestly, I think that's kind of it's pretty much because the voters feel stupid about what they've done the last 2 weeks with Michigan. I think that's the only reason they did
4: and
3: that.
4: And, Jamie, did you hear what Ira said? Ira said this first time in 6 years, something like that, that Oklahoma, Ohio State, and Oregon all lost.
1: Oh, wow.
4: In one day.
1: Okay. All right. Yeah. There you go.
4: Wow. How about that?
1: I did so not know that.
4: Well, now you know that.
1: I appreciate it.
4: So, Larry Lee, have you taken your cat naps to catch up on your sleep after your long weekend?
2: Man, let me tell you, I slept 12 hours yesterday.
4: Wow.
2: And then Saturday night, I got in at 3 in the morning. I didn't get up till like noon on Sunday. And then I went to bed at 6 o'clock yesterday, Sunday, and got up like 9 this morning. So, man, I caught up on some rest, man. I was tired.
4: I guess so.
2: Yeah.
4: I guess you did.
3: I feel that, man. I had one of those kind of weekends too.
4: You don't have another double play of shows like this again, do you?
2: No, we're back to one a week now. I think the next 6 or 7 Saturdays we're okay. You know, that's all we got.
4: Jamie, I still can't believe we won that game. I'm still pinching myself. I just watched that game and just. My jaw dropped every time I just saw Michigan do a good play, and I thought, holy crapola. That's amazing. They were talking about the crowd for Oklahoma. I guess there was a lot of red there.
1: Yeah, it was
3: cheap tickets, man.
1: Cheap tickets. I mean, they filled up some areas.
3: Couldn't get these ones away.
1: They filled up some area. They did a good job. Mm-hmm. I'm not gonna lie to you.
4: And Jamie, let me ask you, let me just say this. If you hadn't watched Detroit Lions game,
1: mm-hmm.
4: and they told you, and you didn't know the final score,
1: mm-hmm.
4: and someone told you that New Orleans outscored them 31-10. Would you have guessed they lost?
1: No, I wouldn't have.
4: Really?
1: No.
3: Wait. What does that mean?
4: If they outscored Detroit 31-10?
1: In the second half?
4: Let's just say they didn't say what half.
1: I would have never believed that. I would have said that, no, the Saints ain't scored no 31 points. Get out of here with that.
4: Do you think they were wise to go for the win?
1: I think it was a great idea.
3: Yes.
1: I like it. I know Larry would say, that's a little aggressive.
3: What are you going to do with a tie? What are you going to do with that?
1: Yeah, what would you do?
3: Nothing.
1: What do you get?
4: Well, the tie could only help you if a team ahead of you, you know, if the team behind you lost, let's say, their last game, then you'd win the division or you win your spot by a half game.
3: I'm going to quote a very famous NFL head coach. You play to win the game.
4: The game.
3: You got to. You got to.
1: All right.
4: Yes.
1: Hadley, we got
4: to
1: go.
4: Well, we'll have to. Yeah, I know.
1: I got
4: to
1: go.
4: See how Miz reacts tomorrow.
1: Okay. Thank you.
3: Sure.
4: Okay.
1: Talk to you later.
2: Bye, Hadley. Take care, man.
1: 734-998-1050. What's up, Rudy? What's up in Texas?
5: Hey, Jamie, how are you?
1: Are you smiling? Are you smiling, Texas man?
5: Well, you know what? I'm going to tell you something. I'm about to say something that is going to be a little bit shocking. I'm not a Longhorn fan, and the reason for that is this. I'm a Wolverine because I got my master's at Michigan back in 1993.
1: Nice.
5: But guess where I got my undergrad?
1: Michigan State.
5: No, UTEP.
1: Oh, UTEP. Oh, you're torn. You're torn with your heart.
5: Yeah, my worlds are colliding this week, and I don't know what to do.
1: Oh, my God.
5: No, but, you know,
1: I've been there. So I've been there. Hang in, Rude. Hang in, Rudy. I've been there. I've been torn. Oh, my God. Every bowl season, it seems like we play Alabama.
5: Yeah, but you know what? I was cheering for Texas, obviously. You know, like they say, the two teams that I cheer for are the Wolverines and whoever plays Ohio State.
1: Right.
5: So the two words that came to mind Saturday night are these: third base. Third base.
1: Third base. What? I missed that.
5: Right. Ryan Day,
1: yes, third base coach. Oh. Got it. I see. Yes.
3: He starts on third base.
1: He starts on third base.
3: He may not score, but he's getting on third. He's not going to score.
1: Did you watch that game? That game was incredible.
3: Yeah.
1: Down. That was incredible, man. That was incredible.
5: Unbelievable.
1: Okay, do you think Arch is in the race now?
3: No.
5: I don't think so.
1: Why does everybody hate Arch?
3: My man. Thank you, Rudy.
1: Why does everybody hate Arch?
3: Because he's not good.
1: He is good. He's not good.
3: He didn't play well. It took him 3.5 quarters.
1: In the second half, he was well. He played well.
3: Yeah, we'll see.
5: Yeah, he needs to put a few complete games together.
1: Okay. All right. I'll go with that. I'll agree with that, too. I'm just saying.
5: Yeah. Anyways, go Miners, go Wolverines. I don't know what to do.
1: So are you coming
3: go
1: to
3: Miners,
1: Harvard?
3: Go Wolverines?
1: Are you coming He graduated from
3: Oh, wow,
1: undergrad.
3: Yeah.
1: He undergrad.
3: Makes sense to me. Rudy from Texas.
1: Rudy, are you coming to the game?
5: No, I'm not. I haven't been back to Ann Arbor in a long time, but...
1: you wouldn't even know it then. It's crazy.
2: So, what?
3: It's a little different now, yeah.
2: Rudy, what's your hometown?
5: I grew up in El Paso, and now I live in San Antonio.
1: Nice.
3: Okay.
1: I like
2: so how did a Texas guy like that go to UTEP and all that, but ended up at Michigan for grad school?
3: He's a smart man.
5: Engineering, I got my undergrad in civil engineering, and Michigan was a good graduate school for that.
1: Okay.
5: So.
1: Rudy, here's the real question, okay? Are you married?
5: I am.
1: Where did you meet this young lady?
5: My wife is from, it's another story.
1: What?
5: She's from Mexico, right?
1: Right.
5: She's from Mexico, and, you know, she came here on a fiancé visa. We got married. And she likes Ohio State.
1: What the hell? Oh, my God. Rudy.
3: No. Oh, no.
2: So, man, you got a lot of magnets on your fridge.
1: Wow, Rudy.
3: Man, those are tough Sundays. Or the tough Saturdays.
5: It's crazy. They are, yeah. Oh, no, but you know what happened was she kept giving me a hard time about the added 1 second to the game.
3: Okay.
5: And, you know, Michigan cheated. They cheated again.
3: Yeah.
5: And after this Saturday, after what happened, after they blew a 20-point lead, Ohio State.
1: Right.
5: She's been quiet.
1: Oh, she's quiet now. She's quiet. Yeah. Good for you, Rudy. You got peace now. You got peace in the household.
3: At least you're with somebody with some accountability. That's great, man.
5: All right, guys. Well, I will talk to you later. Good to talk to you guys again. And go Blue.
1: Thanks
3: so much, Rudy.
1: Go Blue.
5: All right.
3: That's hilarious, man. What a world. What a world we live in.
2: How
1: the hell you get him?
3: I guarantee you thought he was going to say she was from Ann Arbor.
1: I thought.
3: Guaranteed that's what
1: Ann Arbor girl.
3: Mm-hmm.
2: I thought he was going to say she was from Texas.
1: That could have been, too.
3: She from Mexico, as, you know, as current president.
1: And she
3: says.
1: Likes Ohio State.
3: Yeah, that's tough, man. That's a tough one.
1: That's a tough one.
3: Yeah, so the weekend was tough in the household.
1: I don't know if I could deal with that.
3: I mean, you're a UTEP guy. You're probably still rooting for Texas in that game. Obviously, if you're a U of M grad, too, he was rooting for Texas.
1: He was rooting for Texas.
3: I just don't know how the in-state rivalry beef goes. You know, sometimes it's different. Sometimes it's like, I don't root for my rivals. I don't root for my enemies to do well.
1: I'm not going to lie to you. I root for my rivals.
3: Mm.
1: When I want you to win, especially the one with the game.
3: Yeah,
1: anybody who's right. they playing the game.
3: You want
1: game,
3: the stakes attached to it.
1: I want all the stakes.
3: Yeah.
1: I want it all. I want it all. Yeah. Now, that green school, I don't give a care what they do.
3: Yeah.
1: I don't even care.
3: Hey, I saw the guys in the locker room celebrating the win. They were rooting for Texas. They were rooting for Texas. They were like, horns up. I was like, okay, they beat you 2 years ago, but all right. That's cool.
2: You know what? I got a confession to make.
3: I like watching
2: them reels. the locker room celebrations after the games.
3: Okay.
2: I like watching those.
1: They come together.
2: Yeah, okay. Sing and dance.
3: Okay.
2: You know, and then they, you know, the coaches. I like to watch those.
3: You know what I like? I like the post game speech. Like when Campbell comes out and he's like, all right, give him out the game balls. And all right, man, this is what we did.
2: Like
3: and we do that. Yeah. And we just keep doing that. Then we're just going to keep winning. And it's the same
2: Only
3: stuff
2: one
3: every
2: thing,
3: everyone.
2: Though,
3: but
1: what?
2: These coaches now starting to take off their shirts and all that.
3: Tarps off, not for coaches. Tarps off is not
1: but
3: for
1: they
3: coaches.
1: Give, they give free food. I mean, restaurants give free food for teams to win. Remember in Chicago, it's the hot dog.
3: That's
1: plate.
3: No excuse to have tarps off, though.
1: I'm just not
3: for the coaches, man. Not for coaches.
2: Yeah, I don't know why.
3: We don't need to see that, man.
2: Though, these coaches taking off their shirts.
1: Well, yeah, everybody said that Dan has got the. It's got the lifting and everything like that, man.
2: He's
1: going
2: got the
1: for
2: physique to
3: oh,
2: do
3: of course.
2: It.
3: He's a former
2: ben
3: NFL
2: Johnson
3: tight end.
2: Started it, I think Ben Johnson started it.
3: He did. I think he did.
1: He did.
3: He's a little younger than Dan, right?
1: Yeah.
3: Just a little bit.
1: Yeah. Well, we need to go to a break. We come back. I hope I get some Wi-Fi. We need another brick in here.
3: Uh-oh.
2: You're frozen on my screen, Jake.
1: I got you. I see.
3: I'm going to work on it.
1: I got spins. 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
1: And welcome back to the M Zone. Jamie Morris, Eric Black on the other side of the glass, and you got Big Sweet.
2: Yeah, there we be,
1: Larry Lee. Anyway, 734-998-1050. What'd you think of the game on Saturday? Michigan game I'm talking about.
2: In the top five.
1: Your top five in the country. I know you're not going to figure that out because it's only been two. Well, it's been 3 weeks. Week zero,
3: yeah, it
1: week
3: counts.
1: One, yeah. Week yeah. two. So, I mean, it's been 3 weeks. If you really want to take, I mean, it's been two here in Michigan, but I'm just saying, you know. So, and then, did you have a big play that happened, you know, in college football, in pro football? I mean, did anything happen? Like, we were just talking about this off the air. The Minnesota Vikings.
3: What the hell, man? What happened?
2: I know.
3: I was looking at my phone. It was like halfway through the third quarter yesterday, and it was like 10-19 Packers. I'm like, oh, okay. That's about going how I thought it would. And then
2: seemed like a lot happened in the second half yesterday.
3: Man, no kidding.
1: Yeah, it's a lot of games.
3: Fourth quarter, just in general. I mean,
1: except
3: there was a lot of fourth quarter
1: game,
3: comebacks this weekend.
1: The Ravens scored a lot of points in a hurry.
3: My man Zay Flowers tweaked a hammy, but in 6 minutes left in the second quarter, he had five for 150.
1: Yes.
3: I was like, my goodness, man.
1: That's what I'm saying. I mean, good God.
3: There was some incredible performance.
2: Got an interception touchdown.
3: Yeah.
1: He even fell on the ground, and nobody touched him.
2: Yeah.
1: Got up.
2: I know.
3: The lineman was, like, walking to him. I couldn't believe that.
1: Dude, that's why I call this the preseason. These first three games, that's the preseason.
3: Yeah, unfortunately.
1: That's that preseason mentality, man.
3: Yeah.
1: They ain't playing no real
2: ball. How about those Giants, man? How about the Giants, man, yesterday?
1: I mean, Larry, anybody could have won that game. Nobody covered the flats for the Cowboys. They just kept throwing the ball over there in the flat. Just throw it over there. They ain't going over there. Look at that. They keep throwing it over there. I'm like, what the heck is going on?
2: I think I saw a lead, but did the Jets win? They won.
3: They did win.
1: Yep.
3: I mean, they played.
1: The Jets won.
3: They played the Titans.
1: The Bills won. All three New York teams won. All three New York teams.
3: It must be Mom Donnie.
2: Took it on
3: Mom Donnie.
2: Chin,
1: I'm just telling.
3: Hey, it's the year of Mom Donnie.
2: Your boy took it on the chin, though.
1: Who?
3: Which one?
2: Jim Harbaugh.
1: Yeah, he did.
3: Yeah.
2: He took it on the chin.
1: I don't know if Mike McDaniels is that coach.
3: I mean, offensively, he was.
1: He's a genius. I get it.
3: And look, I mean, this is the guy. Like, if you wanted a guy physically, his physical tools for Mike McDaniel offense. Hey, Justin Herbert's one of them guys, right? Physically.
1: So yeah.
3: But so something's always missing. What's up with Herbert? Are we ever going to question him?
1: Everybody's hurt. Where's the game being played at? Kansas City?
3: Tonight?
1: I'm taking Kansas City.
3: Yeah.
1: I'm taking Kansas City because they're home. That's the only reason.
2: Okay. I
3: kind of like the Broncos. I don't know.
2: I'm going with the Broncos.
3: I'm going with my boys.
2: I'm going with the Broncos. I'm a former Bronco.
3: Okay.
2: I'm going with the Broncos. Tonight.
1: If they played the way you played in the Super Bowl, boy, woo.
3: Oh,
1: I'm just messing with you,
3: that's
1: man.
3: Cool.
1: I love
3: crushing.
1: You. You know I love you.
3: Ouch.
1: You know I love you. 734-998-1050. 734-998-1050. What's up, Philly E?
4: Hey, how are we doing today?
1: Philly, where you at, bro? Hey, anybody know where Philly was on Saturday? I do.
3: Hey, he wasn't at the Victor's Lounge.
1: He wasn't over at my tailgate either. He was supposed to be there. He knows where to go with the Ginzer and everybody, but he didn't come.
4: And then
1: I said Mustafa waited for him for an hour.
4: Yeah, I screwed up. You know, I already got the Kinza Metzlars were they were not happy with me. But what can I say?
1: Hey, fix your phone, Philly E. I can't hear you. Get your phone right,
4: man. You know what it is? I get the blind leading the blind. You know, they hit the foul man. You know what I mean?
1: Right.
4: Yeah, I screwed it up. What are you going to do? But hey, you know what? We had a great time at the post game tailgate, and they got to meet you. And,
1: right.
4: And so, I mean, we had a great time. We're celebrating that win, and at the end of the gig, I get to chew the fat with Yale Van Dyne.
1: There you go.
4: Really
1: That's
4: cool.
1: my boy. You know I love
4: yeah.
1: Yale.
4: Yeah, he spoke very highly of you. So
1: not many people do that, right?
4: Yeah, he's a man. Yeah, he's. I called him Kent Higgins 2.0.
1: Yeah, that's
4: him,
1: exactly so. What he was.
3: Okay.
4: Exactly. Yeah, good dude. Met his family. Real cool. Most importantly, though, honestly, though, we won the game. No, it was not pretty. No. That game was not going to win any beauty contest. In fact, it was so aggravating watching that game. I can't tell you how aggravated I was watching that game. But in the end, they did prove me right. I thought all along, listen, I've seen a lot of college football in my day, and I said from the gate that the openers are a mixed bag, and I laid out a couple of teams and some scenarios, and it proved me right. And I want to just thank the national media for breaking our balls all week. They couldn't let it go, because all our kids probably kept hearing is how we cheated and we lost. Yeah, it didn't matter that we threw a ball, into the end zone from the 50-yard line, like we got a do-over from the 5. No, we got a do-over from the 50, dude. Like, come on. But somehow we were gifted a win. Our kids had to hear that all week. And those kids, Oklahoma, I'm sure they're watching the film thinking, we got this. And guess what?
3: They did not have this.
4: Nah, it didn't happen that way. So, now, I'm not saying that it wasn't a little antsy in the second half when we started making some major mistakes, but our defense was just basically lights out. And I guess the folklore legend of John Henry lives on.
3: Mm-hmm.
4: But he's a white guy. He's a big white guy, and he's not hammering steel. He's hammering quarterbacks. So just great effort all around. We're really good in the back end. I love this young, flourishing defensive line that we have. And, the linebackers, they got to pick it up a little bit. But, it's a work in progress. And we already know the offense is definitely in a work in progress. I'm not crazy about all the east-west crap, I talked about last week. I would love to see a lot more gap scheme running to create angles, outnumber people at the point of attack. But right now, it just doesn't seem to be what they're working on. I guess they're trying to, build a foundation, and then I guess they're adding from there. So, I guess they know what they're doing. But hey, we got the win, and that's what matters. I run my Michigan record to 14-1. I'm a perfect 9-0 at Michigan Stadium. So, what the hell? I might have to show up again, right?
1: Did we lose to Rutgers or something when we lost?
4: I went to the Gary Nova game. Back in Hoax last year.
1: Right. That's what I thought. I'm like thinking, like, who did you lose to?
3: Man, I'm glad I forgot
4: Gary
3: about
4: Nova
3: that.
4: Looked like Dan Marino. Yeah,
1: he did look like Dan Marino. He should have got the Heisman that night.
4: Yeah, right. So other than that, that's my only loss. But, of course, that was on the road. The next time I went, we won 78-0 at Rutgers. So I guess that made up for that. So
1: That was again, Jim Harbaugh. He pounded them that night.
3: And they might not win a game this year.
4: That whole Ash thing, he was trying to start a rivalry. I forget there was some type of field controversy, some kind of nonsense. I don't know what it was. So, we punished them for a reason. There was something behind that. The Western, that's why the Hail Mary was so big. And that's what people don't understand. Because, maybe people ran out in the field. I ran around my living room. Because you think I wanted to really get in a freaking car after we lost the Western? No, I wanted to be on. That was a huge play. And I'm going to tell you right now, here's my hot take. If we lose to Western, we lose twice. We do not beat – we are not ready to beat Oklahoma. We're not, because that was the perfect case scenario. We got out with the skin of our teeth, but we got a win where we still feel motivated. And you could kill the kids all you want now because they won. So it was best case scenario. And, again, shout out to the wonderful media that hates Michigan. Thanks for doing us the favor. Now, your list, I got Miami too, dude. best team I've seen so far. I got Miami, IU, Texas, Notre Dame, UGA. Why is Texas third? I'm going to tell you why. Very analogous to our win under the lights versus Notre Dame in 2011. Real fluky fourth quarter. I mean, we got our ass kicked for three periods, and just things kind of went sideways for a team. Now, I did not see the game, but that's the impression that I got because I had the game on off and on post game, and it just seemed like, you know, this, you know, Blackbeard was putting it to him. So, okay, listen, couldn't happen to a better guy. However, I'm still not a believer in Sark. I think they just had the fourth quarter from the grace of God, and so I got him at third. I don't have him at one. So far, I said I think Miami is
1: Sark
4: the best team
1: care.
4: That I've seen.
1: Sark doesn't care. He's all right. As long as he beat the Dragon this time.
4: Hey, listen, you got the win. You get
1: exactly.
4: It. Exactly right. It doesn't matter. You win. But that doesn't mean I got to put him at one.
1: No, you're right.
4: Miami, IU, Texas, Notre Dame, and UGA. So that would be my top five. And in terms of, man, I did see at your tailgate the end of the great Dan Lombardi.
1: Woo!
4: What is up with Oregon, man?
1: Choo-choo! There's something wrong with their offensive line. And there's something wrong with that defense. It's not playing well.
3: Choo-choo.
1: It is not. It's full of holes, my brother.
3: The train arriving in Stillwater.
4: Well, my man Metzler sends me a text today. I'm at school. I get this text. I look at it. And he said that it's possible that Oregon this year could be Penn State of last year.
1: Wow.
4: And Dan Lombardi could be on the Lame Brain James track because that was a bad road loss for a team with a lot of expectations. Very comparable to when my boy went out to UCLA last year and was shocked by the Bruins. So who knows? You know, because who the hell expected anything out of Oklahoma State? I sure as hell didn't.
3: They have a good quarterback.
4: They got a really good coach, but I just don't know enough about them, you know. But if you're Oregon, shouldn't you go out there and, you know, take them behind the woodshed? You would think, right?
3: They got thoroughly outplayed, by the way. They nearly doubled the amount of yards. Oklahoma State had 580 yards of offense, nearly doubled up Oregon.
4: Yeah, and you know what? Last week we were put on notice. Were we not by Boise State? But where my mind was, Oregon had a really good team 2 weeks ago, and they struggled with Genty and Boise. They struggled with them. But they turned out to be a really good Oregon team. You know, they obviously, you know, in most years, that quarterback would have won the Heisman that year for Oregon. So I was like, it was probably like 2 years ago where they struggled with Boise and they get it together. But no, there's obviously some issues with the Oregon Ducks right now. And who knows, man? Maybe if my man Dan Lombardi craps the bed. You never know, you know, because I know there's a lot of money spent there as well. But like the NFL, we saw yesterday, just like college football, opening week is really, really a mixed bag. So, you know, whatever, Jamie, and you said, you hit the nail on the head. There is no preseason anymore. It's certainly not like preseason in the 70s where the starters played, and they played a lot, and they played a lot of games. It's just not like that anymore. So, you know, It's a little clunky the first few weeks for a lot of teams, and obviously that's conducive to a lot of upsets. Here's a great opening week. I remember when the Patriots, the year 2003, they won a Super Bowl, but they went to Buffalo and got shut out by the awful Bills the very first week. But for me, the creme de la creme, because these are like one of the greatest Super Bowl matchups. Now, it didn't turn out to be that way. But the 15-1 Niners taking on the 14-2 Dan Marino Dolphins. I mean, those were just two super teams. That is, the Super Bowl didn't end up that, but they're two great teams. And the very next year, they took on the 3-13 Vikings and the 3-13 Oilers. You know, this is like off the Les Steckel year. And damn, the 49ers and the Dolphins, both those teams. They lost to Minnesota and Houston. And to me, that is the one that will always stick out. Like, the two best teams in the league just lost to the worst two teams in the league. So,
3: Philly.
4: Like,
3: We have another Patriots example just from last season. The team that ended up with the number one pick in the draft, the Raiders, they beat the Patriots last year in week one.
4: Yeah,
3: crazy.
4: See, you know what? When you're pushing 60, you don't remember what happened last year or last week or 2 days ago.
3: I mean, you seem to remember a lot.
4: Stuff that happened at least 30 years ago. And trust me, when you in another 20 years, you'll be like, now I know what the hell that dude was talking about. You know, I mean, right. you'll trust me, you'll get it. But it's going to take another 20 or 30 years for that to kick in for you.
3: Listen to me now. Believe me later on.
4: Speaking of the NFL, how's this working out? This whole Rams super team that ESPN was trying to call the villains. Like, get the hell out of here, villain. First of all, there hasn't been villains in the National Football League since the frickin' Raiders of the 70s. Give me a break.
1: That's a true statement. I'll agree with that.
4: Give me a break. Michelle Smallman. So now, speaking of Michelle Smallman, she looked like she was going to cry today because my team spanked that ass yesterday against Green Bay. Absolutely, but
1: that's funny.
4: All the moves that the Rams had to make, and what was the one move they had to make? I said, nah, they don't have to get my boy. What the hell's his name? My man, 2.0 for the Rams, drafting that quarterback.
3: Oh, Ty Simpson.
4: Yeah, I know, but I called him my man from West Virginia, the quarterback that they had. Mark Bulger 2.0.
1: Right.
4: Right? Oh, you got to make all these moves to justify to get Mark Bulger 2.0. You got to go out, see how Myles Garrett, and then you got to go out and you got to get Donald. How's all this working out, Aaron Donald? How's all this working out, by the way? Right? All they do is draft Caleb Downs. That's all they had to do. But no. We're going to listen to my man. It looks like he's off the top of Walton's Mountain because he's buddies with Simpson's dad. Get the hell out of here. It's just insane. And the media, they eat it up like a spoon. They do. And speaking of the freaking Green Bay, how about my man Matt LaFraud? What's up with his team, huh? Another one. Mikey this, Mikey that. Beautiful. Dynamite. Amazing. Dynamite. Yeah, okay. He's not coming back till week six. And I'm going to tell you right now, guys. I don't care what freaking sport you're playing. When you come back mid-season off a major injury, you're not you until you go through an entire healthy off-season and camp, and then you're you the following year. So this whole idea that, oh, well, wait till Micah comes. Oh, okay, sure. Wait till Micah comes back. What the hell's coming back? We don't know. He's coming back week six, and we don't know. We're getting this guy at 80%. And what makes you like the elite guy is you're that step or maybe even a step and a half faster than the guys that are really good. Well, when you're coming back week six off a major injury, are you really elite? If he's going to be elite, it's probably going to take a whole healthy full off season.
1: What did he hurt?
3: Was it a knee?
4: Oh, yeah, one of those non-contact ACLs.
1: Right. Yeah, right. He got the ACL. Right. Yeah. He's back in four weeks. They said he'd be back in 4 weeks.
4: Right. And then you got my other boy who's suspended. He's on the whatever the hell list they call it, the exempt list. I don't know. So they're in deep doo-doo, the Green Bay Packers. And you know what, dude? You want to know the truth? Couldn't happen to a nicer team, if you know that's how it is.
1: Philly,
4: I mean, really?
1: Philly,
4: you lost to Carson Wentz.
1: I know.
4: Right?
1: Philly.
4: Carson Wentz, who's really, I did get this right this morning, is really like a third-string quarterback, right?
1: I gotta go right now, but I'm...
4: Yay, yep. Man. You guys, I'll talk to you later, and go Blue.
3: Talk to you tomorrow. Go Blue.
1: What's up, Mark Dotson? What you doing, man?
3: What's up, Dot Man?
0: Good man, just Philly. He got me fired up. He was smoking.
3: he had a lot of guys in his hit list.
1: Up? What did you get fired up about?
0: About Philly. I said, damn, I need to go ahead and figure out how to be as fired up as he is.
3: Look, he's got a lot.

0: Hey, man, you know what I thought about them? I don't know if you guys watched the pressers today of the Big Ten. Cignetti was on. Every time he does something media-wise,
1: right.
0: I'm impressed. So I'm wondering, do you guys remember the sentiment when he got hired at Indiana? Because I don't know if people were saying, especially Indiana fans, if you remember how they felt about the hire, or maybe how y'all felt about the hire.
2: They didn't like him. They from James Madison, where the hell is that? I remember the students didn't like him. They didn't come to the game or anything, but they dare now, Mark.
0: Well, now, hey, man, shoot. They probably can't. They can't print enough tickets now.
2: No.
3: Mm-hmm.
2: They can't.
3: Oh, trust me. We got an Indiana grad who works with us now, and we hear about it a lot.
2: She's so funny,
3: yeah.
2: Man. I just don't know. I still don't remember
3: that. Not used to that.
0: He can do whatever he's. What did you say, Jamie, after Lloyd Carr won a national championship? I don't know if you remember our conversation, but I called you up and I said, man, he's going to start a freshman quarterback. And do you remember what you said to me?
2: What?
0: He won a national championship.
2: Exactly.
0: He can do whatever you
2: exactly.
0: Want.
3: Man, you remember a phone call from 98? Is that what you're talking about?
2: Exactly. He can start whoever he wants. Yeah. He got a natty.
3: Yeah.
2: He got something Schembechler didn't get. So let's all be quiet.
0: Just for VIP. I don't get to talk to VIPs that often. When I do, I can kind of document them, man.
2: In my mind, maybe.
3: That's funny, man.
0: All right, fellas, be good.
2: Be good.
3: Take it easy, Don.
2: It was good talking to you.
3: Hey, he was fired up.
2: Oh, my God. I can't wait. Hey, you know, this is the week. We're going to find out a lot.
3: Oh, yeah.
2: We better not find out a lot about us, though. I ain't going to lie about that. We better get do business. Keep business.
3: That's right. I ain't playing.
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1: 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Cam Brown joined us this evening. Thank you for listening, and we'll talk to you next week, hopefully with a 3-0 Michigan team. 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